0: 8 o'clock tonight, it is Live Licks. We will honor a holiday and celebrate a rock star birthday. Then at 10 o'clock for my rock reveal, a band that has visited Milwaukee a few times. And next time you get a chance to see them, they'll be in Madison. 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

0: One of the easiest votes, or maybe I'm speaking too soon. 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The Hog, Terrence Hartler, and Janine Wallentowski of Modern Women of America invite you to cast your vote for this year's Bob and Brian CD title. 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Which one is your favorite? Like, Leaders on Less, Hog Farm Fire, Hollywood Hood Ride, or maybe Disgraced Cannibal. 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
2: Hi, this is Dan Butchery, combat veteran of the Iraq War. A few years ago, I had the honor of meeting Gordon Haberman, father to Andrea Haberman. Andrea was on a business trip in the World Trade Center's North Tower the morning of 9/11. She was on the phone checking in with her home office when suddenly the phone line disconnected. Gordon shared with us during a time of extreme pain over their loss, he knew he had to focus on 9/12 and every day after to honor Andrea's story. Today, you can visit an incredible 9/11 memorial in downtown Kewaskum, where the community came together to remember their fallen daughter and all who were lost that

0: together to remember their fallen daughter and all who were lost that tragic day.
1: Ewald Automotive and 1029 The Hog remain committed to serving southeastern Wisconsin's veterans.
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0: Acoustic version of Come As You Are from Nirvana, wrapping up Live Licks in honor of Stay Away From Seattle Day. 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

I think it was sometime around now that we started to talk about how AC/DC was going to be at Camp Randall Stadium in May of this year. Now we're going to spend the next 8 months talking about how Metallica is going to be at Camp Randall Stadium. That just announced June 12th, the date. It's AC/DC now on the hog.

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1: Dedicate one to the ladies. Now, sometimes a babe needs something to keep you cool. 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

0: Latest from Papa Roach, See You in Hell, featuring Hannah McKind. I want to tune on the hog, and we are bringing you a pretty big show to the Eagles Ballroom. We're presenting Hollywood Undead, and In This Moment on October 3rd, which it's a Saturday. That makes it so much easier to go to shows. 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
4: 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She's looking for a local coffee shop. What does she do? 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She doesn't click the first name she sees. 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If you want to be the business people choose first, it starts with being visible where they're actually looking. 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

Although mine is getting a little blurry because I've had it for such a long time. It's definitely on my list of things to get touched up. It's Bush on the Hog.

0: Well, you might have noticed this afternoon that Borna was not on air for like the first hour with Mandy because he was getting Bob and Brian set up out on the job. Thursday morning, that is tomorrow, Bob and Brian will be out saluting the working men and women of Wisconsin along with Carrie Wendt. They'll be live on the job at Clean Test Products in Port Washington. 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Every time Bob and Brian go out of the office to do these live broadcasts, it's really, really quiet when I first come into work. It's kind of eerie. Def Leppard and Seether all lined up next. I am Mandy.
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She doesn't click the first name she sees. 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
1: Tonight's Rock Reveal is from a Swedish band, and they've made quite a bit of time around the States, garnering a huge following, and now they're opening up for Metallica June 12th at Camp Randall Stadium. It's Avatar with Crying Fire, your Rock Reveal on The Hog.

0: Well, tomorrow is a big day for Christmas shopping. I know that sounds really weird. We're 100 days away from Christmas. But one of the things that people could do as a gift is get tickets for Trans-Siberian Orchestra. The Hog and Manual Motors welcome Trans-Siberian Orchestra to Fiserv Forum for two shows December 26th. So you give them on the 25th and you go to the show the next day. Now, there is a pre-sale that begins tomorrow from 10 a.m. to 10 p.m. Then tickets will go on sale to the general public 10 a.m. on Friday. And the best part is you're going to do some good. Portion of the proceeds benefit Hunger Task Force. Also, we're having a TSO text weekend. You'll be able to text in the code to be entered to win a pair of tickets to the show. Get all the details and the code to text right on the Hog app.
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Superman is a hero, but only when his mind is clear though. He needs that fix like the rest of us, so he's got no fear when he saves that bus. All the stars in the Hollywood

Oasis announced another tour in 2027, most of it in the UK and in Europe. But there are two cities in the U.S. in August that they will be doing three-night stints. Boston on October 10th through the 14th and Las Vegas October 20th through the 24th.

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0: Starless from A Perfect Circle. What did you know, the hog? Are you ready for some football? Yeah, tomorrow night, week two kicks off. Time to make those picks as the Hog and Progress Manufacturing present Bob and Brian's Pigskin Picks to win a four-pack of Milwaukee Admirals tickets and a free haircut from Men's Hair House of Brookfield, Greenfield, and Wauwatosa, plus the grand prize, a weekend stay at Wilderness Resort in the Wisconsin Dells, and a $500 shopping spree from Proven Power. 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
2: Hi, this is Dan Buttry, combat veteran of the Iraq War. Wauwatosa native and co-founder of Mission Barbecue, Bill Krause, opened their first restaurant on September 11, 2011, to mark the 10-year anniversary of 9/11. They did it to honor our nation's first responders and military as a way to help charitable organizations that focus on supporting this community. Mission Barbecue has donated over $47 million to these causes since 2011. Sadly, in September 2025, the Krause family would lose their son, Andrew, killed during an Army flight training exercise with the 160th Special Operations Regiment. This September, we remember all who were lost on 9/11 and in the line of duty ever since.
1: Ewald Automotive and 1029 The Hog remain committed to serving Southeastern.
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got an update to Back to the Beginning, where it's a film. I've got details after 30 Seconds to Mars. Right now it's Van Halen on the Hog.

0: Couple of big announcements today. One, Ozzy and Black Sabbath's Back to the Beginning is going to be released to cinemas worldwide on October 28th. 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One of the performers of Back to the Beginning was Metallica, and they were announced as coming to Madison this next year. 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

Black Sabbath. I want to tune out on the hog. Just a reminder, back to the beginning with Ozzy and Black Sabbath, going to be in cinemas October 28th. Tickets will go on.

0: When Bon Jovi recorded Slippery When Wet, That Is Where You Give Love a Bad Name Is From, that was not the title of the album they were working under. They actually were thinking it was Wanted Dead or Alive, but it got changed. CD titles are important, and we are looking for your vote as The Hog, Terrence Artler, and Janine Walentowski, A Modern Woman of America, invite you to vote for this year's Bob and Brian CD title. 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It's Lana. Thanks a lot for hanging out with me. I'll have more live licks and another rock reveal tomorrow night.
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2: 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Two sides of water, yes. And isthmus is both sides. I don't know how would you say isthmus?
3: Isthmus. I'm just sticking your tongue out, so my isthmus.

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0: We add another word to our song titles Thursday. 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
1: Hi, this is Dan Buttrey, combat veteran of the Iraq War. 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

0: And now, certainly familiar with sports success, Tim Murray.
1: Does it smell like champagne in that studio right now?
2: Smell it all the way from Pittsburgh, Tim.
3: Yeah.
1: Mm-mm-mm. First team to clinch a division this year, your Milwaukee Brewers.
3: Four straight.
0: Yeah, four in a row.
1: Four straight, and how many times, I just looked this up, in that four straight run, four straight division crowns, how many times on opening day were the Brewers the betting favorite to win the NL Central?
0: Zero.
1: Zero.
3: Zero.
1: They've won the division five of the last 6 years. How many years were they the betting favorite in those 6 years to win the division?
0: Four. Zero.
3: Zero.
1: One.
3: Ooh.
0: One.
1: The year they didn't win the division in 2022.
3: That's a great stat. Yeah. That is great.
1: 2021, oh, they were 2021, they were 3-1. Cards were the favorites, won the division. 2022, they were the favorite, minus 175 preseason, did not win the division. 2023, they were plus 160. Cubs were the favorite, or sorry, Cards were the favorite, won the division. How about this? 2024, Murph's first year, they were plus 750 to win the division.
0: Yeah.
1: The Cards were plus 175. Cubs were plus 190. The Reds were plus 350. And they won the division.
0: Won the division.
1: Man. Last year, plus 275. Cubs were the favorite. Won the division. This year, plus 240. Cubs were the favorite. Won the division.
0: All right. Wow. Time for a moment of honesty. When Council left and went to the Cubs, we're all furious.
3: Mm-hmm.
0: And now it's like, well, no, now what are we going to do? We felt like we were right there with Craig Council in this bunch. We had everything in order. And I thought, okay, who are they going to get for a manager? Who are they going to get to take over? And they went.
4: I had a real case of who's this guy.
0: They went to the bench.
4: With Pat.
0: And I thought, this is just the next guy up. What are we doing?
3: Yep.
0: What are we doing?
3: Yep.
0: You got to go out and get a seasoned manager, somebody who knows what they're doing. Am I ever right about anything?
4: Tell us what to do about Britney Spears, AI, college.
0: I am always wrong.
3: Yeah.
0: Why would you just listen to the show and then do the opposite of what I say? Who here thought Pat Murphy was a great hire when he came in? Who? Raise your hands. I thought, this is just not going to work.
3: I was kind of with you.
1: Well, didn't they hire him with the hopes that Ricky Weeks would kind of be the guy? Let Murph hold it down for a year, and then Ricky Weeks will just take over. We got the up-and-coming guy. He'll be the bench coach. I think he was the bench coach year one?
0: Ricky was.
1: Yeah, Ricky Weeks was.
0: Ricky was in the dugout. Right, he was there.
1: Now he's in the front office, isn't he?
0: I don't know where Ricky went. He's not in the dugout.
3: He's in the office.
4: Keeping him around, right?
3: Oh, yeah.
4: So eventually when Pat Murphy...
3: Maybe.
0: Is he still the guy? I don't know.
4: Moves on or whatever.
3: I think Murphy.
1: By the way, the odds have finally shifted. Remember when I was in studio with you guys and I said, if you can drive to Illinois, do it. Murph should be the favorite to win NL Manager of the Year. He is now minus 310 to win NL Manager of the Year. He's going to win it for a third straight year. He has to.
0: Are you taking Mattingly out of there? Because you said
1: Mattingly and the Phillies are falling off.
0: Okay.
1: The Braves are falling off, even though they beat the Cubs last night. And that's really it. There's no one else. I mean,
3: I agree.
1: The Padres are going to, because you got to think about what their preseason expectations were, right?
3: Mm-hmm.
1: And the Braves were expected to be good. The Phillies are going to make the playoffs, but they're limping into the playoffs right now.
3: Mm-hmm.
1: I mean, they're barely, they might fall to that number three wild card spot. So the wild card race is getting interesting because the Cubs and Phillies are not playing good baseball right now.
4: Oh, well.
3: Yeah, every team lost last night, so nobody gained ground on the wild card.
1: Yeah.
0: This is why we need the wild card, because how many years did we go where...
3: Oh, yeah.
0: It was already decided, and you're playing the whole league.

0: playing out the string, waiting for the playoffs to start. No, this is going to come down to last day games mattering.
1: For sure. I wish we could decide, like, in August what each league is going to do. Because the American League should not have three teams making the playoff in the wild card. It should just be the Yankees and the Red Sox. We don't need the crappy Guardians or the Rangers.
2: Right?
1: No. They're going to win the division.
0: Oh, okay. I see what you mean. Okay.
1: Yeah, I want the one game wild card for the American League.
0: Those were must see baseball. Those one game play-ins.
1: I think you and I agree. I like that. I like that better than the current.
0: It could be two
1: format.
0: Teams you hadn't watched all year. Right.
1: And that was, do or die. Game sevens are the best.
0: Right.
2: They are.
1: And that the anticipation and just.
0: It was better than game seven because you didn't even have to work up to it. You were just given this gift of win and you're in.
1: Yep.
0: Win and you can keep playing.
2: Keep playing.
0: Yeah.
2: Yep.
0: Well, we just played last night. I don't care.
2: To get to the wild card.
0: Right. And it was. Anything you had to do to get there, like you'd have starters in the bullpen.
2: Oh, for sure.
0: You know, it was so great.
1: Yeah. By the way,
0: I really missed that.
1: The White Sox are falling apart too. They might blow this thing here.
0: Even if they blow it, it's still been a successful year because they were so bad for what three years.
1: It has been, and it would just be kind of a kick to the fellas there for the White Sox. They still should make the playoffs. That third wild card spot is such a soft bunch of random teams. I mean, the AL West right now, you've got a team who's one game above 500 leading the division. It's just bizarre, man. It really is. It's very odd.
3: Division play is has been fantastic for baseball. And you know, wild card additions have been great.
0: Yeah.
3: I mean,
1: we
3: came from a place where, well, we had 16 teams and 8 teams in each league, and they were just in one giant division.
0: Yeah, that was horrible. Baseball. Yeah.
3: And people were wild about baseball in those days.
0: Yeah.
3: Very excited. National sport. Lots of talk about pennant races.
0: Because they just didn't know. They just didn't know how great it could be.
3: Even when, the Red Sox were 12 games ahead of the Tigers.
0: Yeah.
3: The September pennant race.
2: They didn't want to travel back then by train to 3 different cities.
0: Right.
3: Right. Right. What was the furthest west team back then?
0: I guess Fireman Jim.
2: Kansas City, maybe?
0: But the Brewers being, ESPN had them finishing third, 81 wins. Missing the playoffs, and here we are, nice.
1: Don't just blame ESPN.
0: No.
1: They were not the favorites to win this division. No. They have not been the last four years.
2: And they won't be next year.
0: And the Brewers,
1: next year.
0: And they're the best team in baseball, and it's been a great baseball season around here. I asked him who has been disappointing this year, and he laughed and he said it's got to be the Mets, but what about the Mariners?
1: Did you see? We can get to the Mariners, but they're not as funny.
0: No, it's not near because we don't see them as much.
1: Good point. Did you see what happened last night to the Mets?
0: No.
1: So the Mets, by the way, the NL MVP, Pete Crow Armstrong, former Met, they traded him at the deadline to get better, air quotes. however many years ago.
0: That's just great. He was like the guy that was tossed into the trade, too.
1: He was the main prospect.
0: Oh, was he? Okay.
1: Yeah, he was the main prospect.
0: All right.
1: But regardless, it's still funny. They let Pete Alonso walk in free agency. We don't need you anymore. Here you go.
0: Mm-hmm.
1: Ladies and gentlemen, top of the ninth inning, Citi Field, sitting on 299 career home runs. Pete Alonso, deep drive to left center. It's gone.
0: He got the launch in against the Mets.
1: Home run number 300, down one, top of the ninth inning, blasted one off the second level in Citi Field, pimped the living you-know-what out of it, and the Mets lost in extra innings courtesy of an Orioles inside the park 3-run homer. The center fielder for the Mets leapt in the air and slammed against the wall, and a 3-run inside the park homer.
0: That's
1: Orioles
0: awesome.
1: Beat the Mets last night.
0: How was the crowd when Alonso hit
1: They've
0: that?
1: Been cheering him.
0: Yeah.
1: They've been Sean Manaea, the starting pitcher for or a starting pitcher. I don't know if he started last night. Was kind of like perturbed by the cheering of Pete Alonso. It's like, bro, you suck. Of course they're going to cheer him.
0: Yeah, Pete's giving them a moment to cheer about anyway.
1: You know what? New York fans, if they're anything, man, they're passionate. And they're going to... They have nothing wrong with Pete Alonso. He 2 years ago, I want to say, like, openly begged to say, don't trade me at the deadline. I don't want to be traded. He wanted to be a Met. He liked being a Met. And they let him go, and he's pretty good.
2: Yeah, he is.
0: Good enough, anyway. Good enough to beat the Mets, but that's a pretty low bar.
1: Let's be honest. I love him to death, but as the 2026 Mets, I know we're definitely underperformed. The guys in here work their ass off every single day. To have that reaction to an opposing player is crazy to me. Sean Manaea last night to the reception of the Pete Alonso 300th homer that tied the game in the top of the ninth.
0: And again, since we're doing Met update here, sure, which is always fun funny.
2: Yes.
0: Is everyone getting blown out in New York front office-wise, managers, coaches, all that?
1: Well, the manager's already been fired.
0: Yeah, but they're going to get rid of this guy, too. They're going to start a full-on search, every hen house, outhouse,
1: sure. Yeah,
0: whore house.
1: They'll probably try to hire Murph.
0: Oh, yeah. Yeah, sure.
2: Well,
0: the Cubs will come knocking too.
2: Yep.
0: Cubs and Mets will be knocking.
1: We picked the wrong coach. We picked the wrong manager. Can we have Murph now?
2: No, you cannot.
0: He's locked up, right? He's.
2: I don't think he's got a lot of years on his contract, but I could be wrong.
1: Doesn't have a lot of years left, man. He probably didn't think he'd be managing this. He's 67 years old.
2: Yeah.
1: I think I would be now. I did once predict that the NCAA tournament would never be canceled. Mm-hmm. I do not expect Pat Murphy, at his age and his success here, to leave Milwaukee. But
2: I hope you're right.
1: But Council was also a Milwaukee native.
0: Yeah, he grew up here. Yeah. His dad worked in the front office for the Brewers.
3: Several coats of Milwaukee on him.
1: Yeah. So, I mean, I guess anything is possible, but yeah, I would be a bit surprised if at his age and his success here, and just, I mean, you guys know better than I do, but the game I went to 2 weeks ago, the biggest ovation wasn't for Yelich or Churio. I mean, Miz didn't pitch the game, so it probably would have been Miz, but it was Murph.
0: Yeah.
2: Well, we love him here. He's loved.
1: You're going to have the manager of the year and you're going to have the Cy Young. That thing is wrapped up.
2: Yeah.
1: Done.
0: Yep. All right.
3: Oh, now I don't like all these predictions.
0: Tim's predictions?
3: Yeah.
0: Okay.
1: Two weeks away from the end of the season.
3: Yeah.
1: Miz could not pitch another game.
0: And with only 2 weeks to go in the season, the Milwaukee Brewers were handed a horrible.
1: Oh. Yeah.
0: Right?
3: Oh, no. No.
0: You can hear it, kid.
3: I'm not
1: predicting them to win the World Series. But they can lose every game from here on out, and they win the NL Central.
0: At this point right now, I think anything less than not just a trip to the World Series, I think...
1: you can't do that because...
0: I'm doing it.
2: Yes.
0: It's already happening.
2: He always does it.
0: I'm always wrong, and I always hope for too much.
3: Anything less than a World Series victory... At this
0: point, it's going to really, really smart.
3: It's just
1: it can hurt. It can hurt, but you can't say it's a disappointment.
3: It will be a disappointment.
1: Why? Winning the World Series is really bleeping hard.
3: Yeah, because we've won the division all these times. We've been to the World Series and lost it. That was no fun.
0: It was exciting. It wasn't fun.
3: I know myself, and I know it will be disappointing. I won't walk away from that going, well, we made it to the World Series.
1: Well, I think there's a difference between being disappointed in the moment and wanting your team to win a championship. Everyone wants your team to win a championship.
0: I'm still upset about 82 when we lost to the Cardinals.
2: So am I.
0: We should have won that freaking series.
2: We should have.
0: That World Series was so long ago, Tim, they played day games.
2: Yep, they did.
3: Yeah, I still
1: wouldn't be surprised if Manfred brought him back.
3: Still a gut. Super Bowl 32 is still a gut punch.
0: Smarts. Yeah.
3: Yeah. The loss to the Celtics in, what, 75, 6?
0: I still hate watching Pat, his name, Bowen, the owner of the Broncos back then.
2: Oh, yeah.
0: This one's for John. I hate that.
3: Thank you!
0: Yeah, right.
1: You guys know you won another Super Bowl after that, right?
0: Yeah, we didn't win that one, though.
1: Okay.
0: We're 4-1.
1: Just wanted to update you.
0: We're 4-1.
3: Yeah.
0: So, yeah, it's where I am in my head. It's like, okay, let's keep winning.
1: Just keep winning. Enjoy the moments. You've got season tickets. You're going to go to these games and stay the whole time, you know?
0: You're not the boss of me.
2: We just got to keep checking boxes, right?
0: Yes.
2: We checked the box last night.
0: Yeah.
2: We got to check another box to get that.
0: And since we're taking a look at the Brewers here.
1: Dodgers, by the way, are playing well.
2: Yeah, they are.
0: Yeah, they picked it up. Okay. Yeah. We know about the Brewers. Chicago knows about the Brewers. All you know, our division knows about the Brewers. Does the American League and the West Coast and your casual baseball fan, are they looking at standings going, the Brewers are the best team in baseball? Or is this
3: not a casual baseball fan?
0: You don't think they know? Casual baseball fan? They think the Dodgers are the best team?
1: Define a casual baseball fan, because most sports fans don't even know baseball is still being played right now.
2: Football started, right?
1: Football started.
2: 100% right.
1: And pivot off. Yeah. If you're watching MLB Network every day, yes, you know the Brewers are the best team in baseball.
0: Okay.
1: Now, will any of those... I would say MLB Network, there are folks on there that will pick the Brewers to win the World Series.
0: Mm-hmm. Well, Dan Plesak, he's a former Brewer.
2: He would.
1: I'm not going to say everyone is going to pick them. I think the Dodgers, unfortunately, are figuring it out right now, and they don't even have Shohei back. And they've won, what, 8 of 10?
2: Yeah.
1: They're getting hot. So they're on the Brewers' heels here for that one seed. The Braves are, you know, they won last night, but they're kind of playing okay.
0: But Jim did point out that it's really a 3-game lead that the Brewers have on the Dodgers because the Brewers hold the tiebreaker.
1: Right. So, that's a good point. Yeah, they're not going to do a playoff game for them to decide the one seed. So, yes, that's a good point by Jim. Yeah, it's a 2-game lead. Technically, but really 3-game lead because of the tiebreakers. Right. That's a good point. And then, yeah, I mean, before we know it, I mean, clinching the bye will be the next.
2: Yep.
1: And then it will be if they can clinch the one seed.
0: Okay, does a casual baseball fan know that the Brewers...
1: Who cares about the casual baseball fan?
0: I just want to know
1: what the recognition is. It bugs you. You should want...
0: No, because I do this with the Mariners. When the Mariners were good last year, I didn't know anything about the Mariners. I didn't know anything about them because we just never see them.
1: Well, I'll say this. Right? The reality is about most baseball fans is they don't know jack about anybody except their team.
0: Well, I prove that every time we talk about sports.
3: Do you want casual fans to know, or do you want the national media to pay attention to them?
1: Once again, the national media is not talking about baseball.
0: That's a good question. That's probably it more. Why aren't they getting more?
1: Because
0: are they getting the attention?
1: They're not.
3: As far as the national media goes, we're used to them watching Aaron Rodgers and hearing about Aaron Rodgers every day, no matter what was going on. And that's already been, you know, out the door since.
0: This is what I want. And yeah, I guess this falls on the national media. Just they're the Brewers and they just don't get a lot of attention. Babe Ruth, the casual baseball fan knows who Babe Ruth is. That's how I'd like them to be about the Brewers. They know who the starting lineup
3: there
0: is.
3: There might be an age drop off on that one, too. Babe Ruth? About 40, okay. 45.
1: Yeah, you've got the most electric pitcher in the sport.
2: Mm hmm.
1: So your casual baseball fan, if they consider themselves a baseball fan, knows who the Miz is.
2: Okay.
1: So, but once again, you're bringing up the national media. The national media is not talking baseball right
0: and
1: now.
0: And you always say baseball is regional.
1: Yes.
0: You idiots. Baseball is a regional thing in this country. And you're
1: absolutely
0: right.
1: Absolutely. And true. Yankee fans are talking about
0: these
1: the
0: conversations while I'm cutting the grass, too.
1: Red Sox fans are talking about the Red Sox. No one knows who the Rays. I'll tell you what. You're more likely to, if you walk down the street and once again to your made up casual baseball fan, they would be more knowing of the Brewers than the best team in the American League. Do you guys know who the best team in the American League is? Can you name me a player of the best team in the American League? Can you name me their manager?
0: Is it Tampa?
1: Yep.
0: Is
1: name
0: it
1: me a player.
0: Freddie Peralta?
1: No. Yeah.
0: Okay. Yeah. Yeah. Well, okay. Yeah.
1: How about the guy that might win MVP on the Tampa Bay Rays who hit a

0: walk-off homer last night, Mr. Casual Baseball Fan. Yeah.
1: Again, yeah. I said I didn't know anything about the Mariners last year because we never see them. We never
0: Junior Caminero, who's their manager?
1: All right.
2: Yeah, who is their manager?
0: Multiple manager of the year winner.
2: Yep, he won two in a row.
0: Casual Baseball Fan. Are you a casual baseball fan?
1: I think I'm not a good baseball fan then.
0: I think you are, though.
1: You're a good fan.
0: You're a fan of your team.
1: I know my team and my division.
0: And that's the way it is across the country. Right. So you are getting a little persnickety there. Like, hey, we won the division over here. You don't know anything about the Rays. They're the best team in the American League.
1: Yeah.
0: They got a manager who's won manager of the year. They've got a guy who could win, who probably should win MVP, but might not because Yordan Alvarez in Houston's probably going to win.
1: No, they play in a terrible stadium.
2: That is a bad stadium.
0: Oh, it's
1: the
0: terrible.
1: Worst stadium. Is there any talk of doing anything about that in Tampa? Are they just going to let him keep playing there?
0: No, I think there's word on the street they're going to build them. But no one goes to their games. The Brewers get fans. Like, that's the difference.
2: Yep.
0: The Brewers have an amazing fan base. They sell out games. Mm-hmm. Got a great stadium.
1: I'll say this, we are a great, not a good baseball town. We are a great baseball town, and we were when the Braves were here. The Braves didn't leave because nobody was going to the games. They left because they were going to fill a void in the Southeast.
2: Yep.
0: And it worked out really well. You're a great baseball town. You're a passionate fan about your team. So don't worry about others. Right. Knowing about you, because no one knows about the Tampa Bay Rays.
1: I feel like you're Ward Cleaver and I'm Beaver Cleaver right now.
0: Worry about the Brewers.
1: But aren't we supposed to worry about all the teams in the league, Dad?
2: So no. Would Fox be disappointed in a Rays-Brewers World
0: Hell
2: Series?
0: Hell yeah, they would be.
1: Let's go.
0: They're like, well, this is the reason we will be in a lockout next year, folks.
1: Yeah. Here's a thought. Here's something to keep you up at night, too, if you're a Brewer fan. Texter says, Chris Hook, manager in waiting, pay that guy to keep him in Milwaukee. Yes or no?
0: I did get a tweet from Randy. And he said, I think the most important part about the Murphy hire is they wanted to make sure the pitching coach, Chris Hook, definitely wanted to keep the continuity going. So there you go. Randy was in on Chris Hook as well.
1: Okay, so how hard is that going to be? Our team's going to come knocking? Are the Cubs going to come knocking for Chris Hook? Are the Mets going to come knocking for Chris Hook? Is pick a bad team.
2: Sure.
1: The Rockies?
2: Of course.
1: Whoever.
2: If you got a winning staff, they get cherry picked. That's what happens.
1: It happens in every sport.
2: Yeah.
0: Every sport. Your coordinators in football always get pulled away if you're a winning team or if you're a team that loses in the first round of the playoffs because you lose your defense coordinator to the Dolphins. By the way, the Dolphins are going to be the worst team in the NFL. They are horrible.
3: Can you write that one down?
0: Write it down. They are bad.
1: And date it.
3: I'm going to write it on the calendar.
1: Okay,
0: September
1: good.
0: September 16th, Dolphins will be the worst team in the NFL.
1: All right.
0: And I'll say this, it's a good thing. It's better to be the worst team this year than the fifth worst team.
1: In the NFL we're talking about now.
0: Sure, in the NFL. Okay. Yeah,
1: all right.
0: Got no hope down there. Oh, your chance might come a knocking here. Bob and Brian, just saying.
1: Our chance might come knocking.
0: The Tony the Tiger Sun Bowl is no more. Tony the Tiger will not be the title sponsor for the Sun Bowl. And Cheez-It will no longer be the sponsor of the Citrus Bowl.
2: Oh.
0: Our dream of sponsoring a bowl game is back.
1: Are there people? Are there other sponsors waiting for people to get off a bowl so that they can get on a bowl? Or do we have more?
3: Cheez-It spent a lot of money on their bowl game.
1: It seems like Cheez-It had two bowls at one time.
0: They did have two bowl games.
1: Yeah.
0: Well done, sir.
1: Thank you.
2: All right.
1: Yeah. I'm not proud of this. I'm not proud of this, but I have no adult supervision this week.
0: No. Did you get multiple types of Cheez-Its?
1: Were you in my pantry, Tim? I went shopping, yes.
2: Did you?
1: Yeah. And you know what? I opened a box yesterday, and I ate the whole box.
2: Come on.
1: For dinner.
2: Good for you.
0: For dinner.
1: It was that time of day. It was like 4 o'clock, and I thought, I'm going to have a few Cheez-Its. And I just...
2: You can't.
1: You get down, you go, well, it's over, half gone.
0: Might just as well finish
1: and
0: it.
1: I'm still not even really full. So
0: do you get the regular cheese?
1: No, these are the zesty white cheese. The more stiff, the ripply, like the
0: a little heartier for
1: like
0: dinner.
1: The ruffles of the Cheez-Its. You know what I mean?
2: Delicious. That's a well-rounded dinner.
1: I can still taste them in my mouth when I woke up this morning. It was pretty strong stuff.
0: Did Bob wake up like just passed out, sprawled on the couch, Cheez-It residue all over his face.
2: Cheez-It dust all over his face.
0: The TV blaring because he fell asleep with the TV on.
1: What time is it?
2: Cheez-It cold.
0: What time's work? I gotta go to work.
1: I gotta let the dogs out.
2: I gotta get some Pop-Tarts for breakfast.
1: Yeah, so I did that. Yeah, so that happened. Arch Manning. Did you laugh at that video, Arch?
0: Are you going to defend Arch Manning?
1: I'm just
0: like
1: saying.
0: Complete nutter idiot?
1: The whole room laughed.
0: Well, they shouldn't have. And it was idiotic. And just everything about Texas these past couple of weeks. Congrats, you won a game. Your coach looked like a buffoon.
1: Thank you. He always looks like a buffoon. When you hire Sark, you have hired a buffoon. Right?
0: He looked like an ass.
1: Yes,
0: and
1: the way...
0: And somehow Texas people are like, well, Holly Rowe didn't respond nicely. She looked upset, too. Yeah, she did.
1: Yeah, she was upset because she was trying to do her job, and he blew her off.
0: And you guys just beat the number one team in the country, and you, like, screamed in your face like you're a lunatic. And then they also, people forget, they had to do this whole spiel at halftime. We apologized to Sark. We had technical difficulties, and he walked away because they were doing both interviews at halftime, which I do think is a bit problematic at times, especially if the losing coach is down, 20-3 or whatever they were.
1: And you're going to keep him standing there before he can head to the locker room?
0: Yeah.
1: It is part of the coaching deal now, though. It's a TV-driven league.
0: You make $10 million. Yeah. The reason you make that much money is because ESPN pays the SEC $1 billion.
1: Yeah, you owe that to ESPN and the reporter to stand there, answer the questions. It's part of the deal.
2: Yep.
1: Yeah.
0: But I will say this. Holly Rowe said they talked on the phone. It's all good. Move on. So we're done. Move on.
1: It looked bad.
3: I see a little problem with your scenario.
0: No,
3: like the
0: Arch,
3: questions have to be limited to.
0: I don't know if Sark apologized. Sark didn't think he did anything wrong.
1: Yeah,
0: Arch apologized. The true adult in this matter. It goes. The rankings are Holly Rowe, Arch, Massive Space Down, Sark.
2: True.
0: I didn't do anything wrong. And then he's out there complaining, well, Ohio State should be, they should be rewarded for playing us as opposed to us last year when we got dinged. You lost to 4-8 Florida. Shut up.
1: This was so predictable.
0: But he wasn't the biggest ass of a coach yesterday. That goes to James Franklin, who was getting interviewed, doing his press conference, got a Zoom question from a Maryland reporter who started, hey, coach, into his answer or into his question. And he goes, hey, Michael. Hey, Michael. Hey, Michael. How you doing, Michael? He wanted to have a conversation, a jolly convo before answering a question at a press conference. This dude is the worst.
1: All right. Yeah. Yeah. Well. Take a group of anybody in any vocation. There's going to be jerks in that bunch.
0: Yep. The jerk store called.
1: Right.
0: They're running out of you.
1: Right. Yeah. So we should do Jerk of the Week.
0: Ooh. It's a good one.
2: Yeah.
3: And then we'd wind up winning it ourselves.
0: Rosie could get that sponsor.
2: Jerk of the Week. Get it sponsored out.
1: Yeah. You mean
0: who'd who'd be a good sponsor of Jerk of the Week?
1: Beef Jerky.
0: Oh.
1: Yeah. We could get who has
2: a jerk store. That would work.
1: If I had a
0: Fred's jerk store?
2: Yes.
1: If I because there are beef jerky stores out there, right? That just sell exclusively jerkies.
0: Yeah. What's the biggest beef jerk trader? Is that Traeger?
1: I don't know. What's the one that has Sasquatch?
2: Slim Jim?
1: No, that's Randy Macho Man Savage. He's still in their commercials.
0: Really? Yeah. Jack Links.
1: Jack Links. Yeah. Okay. All right. Yeah.
2: There you go.
1: If I just sold beef jerky, I would open the jerk store. Yeah, it's come on.
2: That's another. Put a pin in that one.
1: That writes itself.
2: That's a million dollar idea.
1: Thank
2: and a delicious
1: you.
2: Idea. Too.
1: Yeah, I'm sure everybody else has had that idea who's ever eaten any beef jerky. All right, Tim, we're out of time.
0: You know what we should do with this? Do a segment called Jerk of the Week. You could also get into some trouble with that segment, but we'll leave that to the imagination.
3: Chomps is a up and comer.
0: Oh, I've
3: is
0: got it? Some chomps in the house. Chomps,
3: the beef jerky.
0: You know who has great beef jerky? Costco, because they always do. Because they have great stuff and everything.
1: Okay, and you can get lots of it.
0: Yeah,
1: just bought 75 pounds of beef jerky.
0: You know,
1: and
0: you
1: I
0: know
1: ate it all.
0: Get, you know, where you get a lot of Cheez-Its.
2: Yeah, you got the industrial Cheez-Its.
0: I don't sounds need like sounds like someone's had
2: yeah, wash it down with
0: work.
2: Some Johnny getting, good soda.
1: Getting the Cheez-Its isn't the problem. Not eating them all is the problem. We gotta go, Tim.
0: All right, see ya.
4: Your commute, your job, your boss. Yeah, you'll probably hate them too. 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
5: A woman on TikTok is racking up likes for her video warning parents about a pumpkin decoration called Jabberin' Jack.
1: Oh, I have that. Remember, I ordered that last year. It's garbage.
5: Does it sing?
1: Yeah.
5: Do you remember the song?
1: I can bring it in. We can plug it in.
5: Can you please bring it in?
1: You want me to bring in Jabberin' Jack?
5: It's, according to this woman, it sings a song that's raunchier than expected.
1: Really?
3: What?
5: Among other things, Jack sings... Come closer, I have a kiss for you, and it tastes like pumpkin pie. We'll be wicked for one night, morbid and nefarious, and when the sun goes down till morning, it will just be us. And then it says, or sings, how would you like to scream all night? I'll fill you full of fright, guide you in the darkest deeds, and spoil you with my roasted pumpkin seeds.
3: Do its pumpkin lips move, or does it just have sound?
1: It's a projected face. It's, yeah, it doesn't have lips.
5: It's did like, yours sing? Did it say anything?
1: I plugged it in for a second and went, oh, this sucks. And it's been sitting in a box. Matter of fact, I walked by it on Sunday. And I was putting stuff away in, like, the storage area of the basement where the decorations and things go. I thought, I should really throw that thing away. We
5: don't
1: need the space.
5: Throw it away.
1: We need the shelf space.
5: Just give it to Goodwill or something. Bring it to me, and I'll give it to Goodwill.
1: Okay. But I'll bring it in first so,
5: yeah,
1: so
5: we
1: plug
5: can
1: it
5: see
1: in.
5: Yeah, can we...
1: Play it over in your office over there, Jabberin' Jack.
5: The video currently boasts over 1 million views and over 100,000 likes. In a follow-up video, she said, I did not realize it was going to go off the way that it did. It was just a post to let parents beware and make an informed decision about purchasing the Jabberin' Jack pumpkin. It's not a toy. It is a decoration.
1: Yeah.
5: On the website, it's promoted as something you can leave out during trick-or-treating.
1: Yes. It's motion activated. It says stuff.
5: So as the kids come to the porch?
1: Yeah, it like says something to them.
5: Stuff like this?
1: I don't know. I don't know.
3: I just watched a little bit of a video.
1: Of Jabberin' Jack?
3: From, you know, a person who takes things out of boxes and looks at them.
1: Yes, those are hot right now.
5: Right.
1: Influencers.
5: Mm-hmm.
3: Yes. Right. And
5: hi, guys.
3: I'm really not even that.
5: Oh.
3: Not even that.
5: That's usually how they
3: do you start. Want to hear the influencer part?
5: Yeah.
1: Yeah.
3: Okay, sure. All right, here we go.
5: Founder of the company.
6: Okay, guys, look at this awesome, cool thing I found at the store. Jabberin' Jack.
5: Okay, guys.
6: Let's take him inside and try him out. Okay.
1: Wait a minute. Pause it for a second. How many followers does this...
3: I don't know. This sounds like someone who...
5: This isn't the one, though, because the woman starts with a warning. She wouldn't just play it.
1: Okay.
3: This has 4,500 views.
1: All right,
3: so
1: that's still a lot.
5: Mm-hmm.
3: Yeah.
6: This looks pretty cool. Jabberin' Jack.
5: Why is she playing Fleetwood Mac
6: 70
5: underneath?
6: 70 minutes of custom animations.
3: I don't get it.
6: Double speaker.
5: Keep playing that.
6: Short throw projector.
3: Yeah. Right. Well, she got her like stereo on in the background.
1: She's just showing the box and reading all the things that it says on the box.
3: This sounds like my mother made this video.
1: Your mother may have been a great influencer then.
5: Yeah.
1: Maybe she got here too early.
5: Right.
3: Hmm.
1: Think about that. Your mom could have been.
3: But you came up with the caricature voice right away. Hi, guys. You said that.
5: That's how they all start.
3: Not this one.
5: She said hi, guys. She said okay, guys.
1: Yeah.
3: Yeah,
1: she did.
3: Like,
1: same thing.
3: Like crotchety old woman.
1: No, it sounded like an influencer. Like a teenage girl.
5: To me?
1: Yeah. Yeah. Or a reporter. I love when they go to a reporter in the field and the reporter says, hey, guys.
3: Oh, there's her hand.
5: I don't know why we're playing Fleetwood Mac.
1: Yeah, why does she got the stereo up so loud?
3: Because she doesn't know what she's doing?
1: No, she's.
5: She got 4,500
1: likes. Yeah, she's an influencer. Not know what she's doing.
5: Founder
1: of
5: the
1: company. Do you know what you're doing?
3: I don't think I do.
5: Put out a long statement basically saying it was meant to be humorous and not something that was intended to be analyzed by children, but he now understands that kids are going to likely hear this song, and maybe it could be considered inappropriate. So he's just trying to cover his ass.
1: Singing at school. Yeah, in music class.
3: Did he think a lot of grown-ups would be coming by for trick-or-treating?
5: I don't know what he thought. He says they can't remove the song as of now, but they're developing new versions for next Halloween season, and the song will be replaced. Okay, great.
3: All right.
5: Well, I can't wait to hear what yours sings about.
1: You still want me to bring it in?
5: Yes.
1: You're bring Jabber and Jack in?
5: Yes.
1: All right. You're on your own at Jabber and Jack. I can offer no help because I don't really know how it works.
5: I thought you just plug it in and it's...
1: Yeah, but it does. It has like different modes and things like that.
5: I got Eric over there. Okay. We'll figure it out.
1: So Eric's going to be... Good luck, Eric.
5: I'll make him play with it.
1: With Jabber and Jack. It's 10:05.
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9: 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Oh my God!
10: I need your help. I can't tell you what it is. 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
11: Who's Kyle gonna pay?
12: What would you say you do here?
13: I tell you what I do, man. Two chicks at the same time, man.

It's time for Bob and Brian, covering the great state of Wisconsin from the HQ, the Golden Rondel in Racine, starring the voice of Beast, Bob Madden, the gangster of love, Brian Nelson, the first lady of Wisconsin newscasters, Carrie Wendt, and the rambling, gambling man, Tim Murray on sports. Today's special features, showbiz news, this day in history, and who's this there? And now a couple of guys reclaiming their power.

0: with Bob and Brian. Good morning.
1: We're on the road. We're at Cleat Test Products in Port Washington. We're in the wipes area, as we understand it. And we'll find out more about what they do here. They're looking for workers. Looking for people. And we'll talk about that. It's still National Chicken Month. We only have 9 days after today to celebrate the chicken.
0: Really? There's nine more days of chicken facts, but okay. You know, they got a long month. September has a lot of days in it.
1: So here it is. Scientists have found that chickens can count to five. And seem to understand numbers as big as 14.
0: So the really smart ones can get into the teens. Your average chicken can go to five. And what would it be? I'd like to know the testing. If they said,
1: I read through some of the testing and I really kind of didn't understand it. But
0: really, we're so dumb we don't understand chicken testing.
1: I'll just read this, what they did, and then you can decide if you understand.
0: All right.
1: First off, scientists believe chickens they have an innate numerical sense. Just.

0: built in. They don't have to be taught. It's just they can recognize numbers, instantly recognize small quantities without counting. But how do you count in chicken
1: wings? And how do they know that?
0: Well, they did testing. You know, here's one test. In one study, 5-day-old chicks were rewarded for choosing a specific hole in a row of 10.
1: Okay.
0: They still chose correctly even when the row was rotated, indicating they were counting rather than using spatial clues. I don't know what that means. Rotating a row of holes.
1: Turned it. Rotate. I know what rotate is. Rotate. All right, now put it over there.
0: I don't know what that means.
1: And see if they go to the same hole.
0: I don't know what that means.
1: All right.
0: Another test, chicks as young as 3 days old could select cards with a specific number of symbols on them, like dots or,
1: okay,
0: you know, stars or something, showing that they can compare and rank quantities. So they showed them a card, and the chicken did something, and I don't know what that means. But scientists believe they can recognize small numbers like we can recognize on a die.
1: Okay.
0: That's 5. That's 2.
1: All right.
0: 5 seems to be the number they can handle with no trouble. I don't know about 6.
1: 6 is getting to be a lot for a chicken.
0: I don't know if the symbols on the card were arranged in a pattern or they're just like some kind of splatter of dots or whatever they were using. But chickens, they can count, sort of. They also think they can sort of understand addition and subtraction.
1: Okay, that's getting pretty complicated. That's getting, you know, we have, you know, you're talking about 3-day-old chicks understanding this.
0: Yeah.
1: We, you know,
0: and all this research I'm reading says it was done with young chicks. I thought, well, do they get dumber as they get older? Do they lose this ability? Because I don't see anything about grown chickens taking these tests. But researchers have shown that
1: maybe it's too hard to control grown chickens.
0: Chicks can track changes in hidden groups of objects. Now, what I don't understand what they mean by hidden groups of objects.
1: Nope.
0: Effectively solving problems like 4 minus 2 equals 2, or
1: that's a math problem again. We're back to
0: 1 equals 4, right?
1: Subtraction and addition.
0: Yeah, and I really don't understand this. In one Italian study, I got that chicks chose the screen with the larger final number of objects after one item was moved between screens, even though they couldn't see the objects behind the screens. I don't know.
1: I don't know what that means either. But our friend the chicken,
0: they can count 1, 2, 3, 4, 5, probably recognize quantities up to 5, maybe some up as high as 14. But they have no concept of 0.
1: Okay, so let's go back.
0: They don't get 0.
1: They don't get 0. All right, let's go back to dinner time at the Nelson House, 1971-72. The family sits down to a delicious chicken dinner that your mother has prepared. I'm assuming that your mom did most of the cooking. Your dad rolled in.
0: Put the potatoes in the oven when you get home.
1: Okay.
0: Blah, blah, blah.
1: What time was dinner?
0: Well, I don't know. I don't think we had a set time.
1: No set time.
0: Hmm. Pretty much 5:30-ish.
1: Okay, 5:30-ish. You all sit down at the table. Your dad's had a hard day at work. Your mom has gotten home. You got the stuff in the oven when you got home from school. And you say, as you pick up a chicken leg, you look at your parents and you go, this bird could count to 5. Did you know that? The bird we're about to eat could count to 5.
0: They weren't listening. They didn't even hear me say that.
1: Really?
0: No.
1: What about your brother?
0: Him either.
1: Bill was at the table?
0: Yeah.
1: Okay, so you go, did you guys hear what I just said?

0: Dinner time?
1: Huh?
0: Dinner time at your house. And just a
1: I won't say horrible.
0: Just a conversation at the dinner table.
1: Yeah, I was not heard.
0: Yeah. I think my dad would have said, "What? Where'd you learn that?" And then he would have gone into, "What the hell are they teaching you at that school?" Like when he used to help me with history, and he'd go, "Well, this is wrong. This isn't what happened." And he'd give me an answer, and I would think to myself, "I can't write that down. It's not in the book. I'm going to get that wrong if I put down your answer."
1: Where would I have heard this news? I just found it out today.
0: Weekly Reader?
1: Or maybe the Weekly
0: Something like
1: Reader.
0: That. Something that just rolled in that, you know.
1: Probably more likely something in some kind of trivia TV show. Some in-the-know thing with a fact in between cartoons.
0: Yeah, I don't. That
1: especially
0: doesn't,
1: if you're talking 1971, 72.
0: Yeah,
1: you know,
0: I think 11, it has
1: 11, 12 years old in there.
0: I don't think that carries as much weight as saying you learned that at school today, or you found this out at school today. We're talking. This is in our just a weekly public. It was a weekly tabloid for kids at school. If you say you saw it on TV, it's going to be. What do you want? Was your homework done when you got that? When you were watching that idiot box?
1: I don't know.
0: Just wonder if I could have brought that to the table and got any traction with it at dinner. Because we had this thing. We had this thing for a while where my dad. This was everything at our house. We were really. We had short memories at the Madden home there. For a while, my dad made the proclamation that every night at dinner, you were going to share something you learned that day. All right.
1: How long did that last?
0: Well, like I said, we had short memories. I want to say a month.
1: Really?
0: Maybe two, but it was probably more like 2 weeks or something like that.
1: I feel like this is something Leo Buscaglia described in some book he wrote. If anyone knows who Leo Buscaglia
0: is
1: anymore.
0: I do. I know who Leo is.
1: But chickens?
0: Can chickens love? Let's throw a little Buscaglia on the chickens.
1: We have 9 days of chicken facts left to go on the air. I'm not going to blow them all. Today it's counting. They can count to five.
0: Maybe as high as 14 for some
1: five,
0: of them.
1: And chicks as young as 3 days old could select cards with a specific number of symbols showing they can compare and rank quantities. And I think they maybe started failing after 14.
0: No, it's a lot. And they're not getting any formal training. It's just what can they figure out on their own?
1: Chicks as young as 5 days, right?
0: Yeah.
1: Yeah, human baby can't do that.
0: No.
1: Five days? I don't think so.
0: Yeah.
1: All right, so that's the chicken segment for today. We are on the road. Clean Test Products in Port Washington.
0: We've been here before. We were here, a year or so ago?
1: Yeah.
0: And it went so well, they said, let's do this again. Let's try this again. It's like a return engagement. We get those
1: from time to time. Helping people find work. They're looking for a couple of different positions here. I don't want to get into that yet because we're going to have someone come in and talk about that. So we are on the road. In case you're wondering what the whirring or humming or sounds in the background.
0: It's actually not that. It's
1: are from.
0: It's pretty subdued in here.
1: Fairly.
0: Yeah. There's not a lot of machinery running yet. Sometimes we start these things, and then as the morning goes on,
1: we'll see how things get cooking later. There's a lot of drug news in the news.
0: Pharmaceutical news or, like, drug dealer news?
1: Drug dealer news. Police in Arkansas say they busted an 82-year-old woman for possessing and selling an array of drugs from a wedding supply shop.
0: Boy, you got this nice 82-year-old woman running a wedding supply shop. She probably has cake toppers, you know, with the bride and groom.
1: Yeah, what could be more wholesome?
0: What else would be? See, this would be a good time. This would be a good carry story because she's knee-deep in the wedding stuff.
1: What was the bad guy old woman? What was her name in Ozark? The grandmother.
0: Yeah. She was the one who killed her husband with was it cherry pits?
1: Yeah, something that had...
0: What was her name?
1: Arsenic in it, naturally. Judy? It wasn't Judy,
0: No, I'm after...
1: Because this woman's name is Judy, I thought.
0: Okay.
1: Is that Judy? Judy the...
2: Darlene.
0: Thank you, Rock. Yes, Darlene.
1: That's right.
0: Yeah.
1: All right, so I missed.

0: taken there. I thought it might have been
1: And they were, and she killed people with her great lemonade.
0: Yeah.
1: Remember? The guy started frothing on her front porch. They're sitting in that nice farmhouse. They had the nice front porch.
0: I've forgotten so much about Ozark.
1: Yeah.
0: Obviously, I forgot the woman's name. I thought it was Judy.
1: Do you remember the husband's name, Rock? The guy, because she, I hope I'm not wrecking Ozark for anybody, but it did conclude some time ago.
0: I don't think you wreck it by knowing people's names. Like, you know, if I said Walter White, that wouldn't be ruining Breaking Bad.
1: I don't think.
0: The suspect, Judy Cox, has been booked on multiple possession and intent to deliver charges, including meth, weed, and fentanyl. Fentanyl.
1: Yeah.
2: Jacob was the husband.
1: Jacob, right. Thank you.
2: I had to look it up, though. I didn't remember that.
0: Cox's motivation for the scheme.
1: What was the name of the bridal shop?
0: Or the extent of the alleged drug. No, I don't. In Arkansas. I don't have the town of Arkansas either.
1: So somewhere in Arkansas.
0: Because it's Arkansas, you know. That's where they were doing.
1: There are brides who are planning their weddings with Judy, and now the shop is closed, and they're high and dry, right? Well,
0: I would think so.
1: Judy's in prison. They took her away.
0: I don't know if it was a one-person operation.
1: Yeah.
0: Or she had, I don't know. I would think if you're really going to distribute drugs, you probably have other people working for you, but I don't know. She's
1: That's going to put a lot of stress on some young couples that were planning their special day with 82-year-old Judy.
0: I don't think she just went bad lately.
1: No.
0: She's probably been bad
1: shady,
0: her whole life.
1: Questionable. Yeah.
0: Then you got a man in his 60s. Arrested and charged after Irish authorities discovered about 11 pounds of cocaine. It'd be worth about $580,000. Inside a bag of lollipops at Dublin Airport. This sounds like a horrible plan.
1: He was traveling?
0: I guess.
1: And he... He's trying to move 11 pounds of cocaine?
0: He dropped off 11 pounds of cocaine at the airport. I believe he was traveling.
1: And he put them in there with lollipops.
0: He had traveled from Brazil to Dublin. This was a week ago, last Thursday. Also discovered on his person was about $18,600 in cash and additional drugs valued at roughly $16,800.
1: Right. So the cocaine
0: was bag of lollipops
1: was the big one,
0: which seems, I don't know, pretty stupid.
1: But he had miscellaneous other drugs.
0: Yeah,
1: In his pockets and wherever else in his.
0: Have you ever watched To Catch a Smuggler or Border Wars?
1: Yeah, Border Wars not so much. Catch a Smuggler, yes, and I can't believe. And these are people that got caught in foreign countries,
0: right?
1: And they're always surprised because they think, well, they'll just take the drugs or something like that and I'll get to go. Maybe I get a ticket.
0: Not talking about Locked Up Abroad. These are other shows.
1: Yeah.
0: Okay.
1: Yeah, To Catch a Smuggler.
0: In a bag of lollipops, that sounds like minimal effort. And the guy's 60 something. How long has he been getting away with this lollipop scam before?
1: Up until he was 60 something.
0: Yeah.
1: Yeah. Oh. No, on To Catch a Smuggler, those are the like the border agents with dogs that are in warehouses or sniffing stuff.
0: Yeah.
1: I saw them. I don't know
0: why. They do a lot of airport stuff on that.
1: Yeah, I don't know why they stopped by this particular pallet, but something looked unusual or whatever. They know what they're looking for. And anyway, they opened up this box, and it was like a 5-gallon bucket, you know, your basic 5-gallon pail. Like grandma from somewhere in South America was sending like 5 gallons of salsa or something to somebody in pick a city in the U.S., wherever.
0: Yeah.
1: They're sending it. And I don't know why there's nothing unusual about this package. I looked at
0: it. It was unusual to them.
1: Yeah, it was unusual to them.
0: Something wrong.
1: And they pulled out the bucket and they opened it up, and what was in there? Salsa. Then they started digging around. Like they took a stick or somebody stuck their arm in there or whatever and reached around. And they pulled out, you know, gobs of whatever, you know, drugs in Ziploc bags or whatever that were sunk or taped to the bottom. So I thought, how in the hell did they know that box and that bucket and in all that salsa, there were all those drugs?
0: I want to say they always know, but they don't always know because drugs get
1: plenty of them get through, right? Yeah.
0: I've seen them take cars apart till they finally found stuff. You know, and I just wonder how many of those didn't turn up anything.
1: Yeah.
0: And what happens then?
1: Dudes on Motor Trend don't work that hard on their cars.
0: Yeah, but this guy, cocaine in a bag of lollipops. 11 pounds of cocaine.
1: That seems like he was rushed.
0: That's pretty big.
1: Like he didn't, what do you have? Well, we have suckers. Fine, I'll throw suckers in there.
0: Then, a Minnesota drug dealer is accused of handing out loyalty cards to customers buying magic mushrooms and other illegal things from him. The pieces of paper included the street name Flower Daddy. That was his handle.
1: Would you have like a punch? When you say rewards card, like a punch card? Like,
0: yeah. Isn't that what
1: you show
0: that
1: up
0: means?
1: Five times and on the fifth time you get a free set of drinking glasses?
0: Some kind of savings, you know. You bring back your business for another round of getting high. Maybe you punched your ticket. The alleged dealer, 27-year-old Andy Salencia, is also an Albanian citizen with an ICE detainer and arrest warrant hanging on him.
1: So they had their eye on him already.
0: Yeah, but, you know, sanctuary cities and stuff. Oh, don't deport him. Ooh.
1: Well, the dress shop owner, she, there's nothing like that about her.
0: No,
1: the 82-year-old.
0: If you
1: did say grandma?
0: If you can deport someone, then do it. No, it doesn't say grandma. And then a 20-year-old pregnant woman from Brazil was arrested in Spain last week for allegedly trying to smuggle 69 packages of cocaine. 69 packages.
1: Do we have a weight?
0: I don't know how big the packages are.
1: Okay.
0: Which she had, she had inserted in different parts of her body.
1: Whoa!
0: Yeah, 69 packages. Authorities, took note of the woman who was acting suspiciously after landing at Adolfo Suarez Madrid Barajas Airport.
1: That's a lot of airport name right there.
0: Adolfo Suarez in Madrid. They took her aside. They questioned her. Now, why? Just because the way she looked.
1: Acting suspiciously. They know what they're looking for.
0: She admitted to carrying the drugs and then voluntarily removed 16 packages of cocaine from her. Woo, woo, woo.
1: Yeah, okay. All right.
0: The unidentified woman was then taken to the hospital where the rest of the baggies were safely recovered.
1: Yikes.
0: And she was checked over. Well, she's fine. That seems like a really dangerous thing to do when you're pregnant.
1: Seems like a dangerous
0: thing. Even if you're not pregnant.
1: That seems very dangerous to do.
0: Really, you know, no regard for the life inside you.
1: All right. Well, there you go. There's our look at the world.
0: The world of drugs.
1: Look at the world. We're out on the.
0: Just noticed they had kind of stacked up over the last week.
1: Yeah.
0: A lot of drug smuggling.
1: Well. There you go. Just let them pile up until the stack gets so big. You go, let's visit the world of narcotics.
0: Yeah. Yeah.
1: It's not like we're trying to influence anybody. If you've got better ideas, contact these people. Or it's too late.
0: Discourage the whole idea.
1: We're out on the road this morning. We're in Port Washington. We're at Clean Test Products. We'll find out more about this place. That's coming up next at 6:15.
3: 1029 The Hog and Ewald Automotive salute the troops.
4: Hi, this is Dan Buttry, combat veteran of the Iraq War. Wauwatosa native and co-founder of Mission Barbecue, Bill Krause, opened their first restaurant on September 11, 2011, to mark the 10-year anniversary of 9/11. They did it to honor our nation's first responders and military as a way to help charitable organizations that focus on supporting this community. Mission Barbecue has donated over $47 million to these causes since 2011. Sadly, in September 2025, the Krause family would lose their son, Andrew, killed during an Army flight training exercise with the 160th Special Operations Regiment. This September, we remember all who were lost on 9/11 and in the line of duty ever since.
3: Ewald Automotive and 1029 The Hog remain committed to serving Southeastern.
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0: to an easterly wind. Looking ahead to Friday in the morning, we stay dry, a low of 60. Friday afternoon, some light rain starts moving in as temperatures top out near 70. We'll see a better chance for heavier, steadier rain Friday night into Saturday. With your WeatherWatch 12 forecast, I'm meteorologist Jason Dunning.
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3: 6:22 with Bob and Brian. We're out on the road on a rainy Thursday morning. We're in Port Washington. We're at Clean Test Products. Please welcome back to the show from Clean Test Products, John Escobar. Good morning, John. How are you?
4: Hey, good morning. I'm fantastic. How the heck are you? We're on the other side of it. It's 5 o'clock somewhere, right? I don't drink, so for years I thought that was something that I was supposed to do because I'm a 5 a.m.
3: Yeah, it's a 5 p.m. thing, but I think they wouldn't care either way.
4: No.
3: Now, the last time we talked to you was what, last January?
4: It was over here? Like January 25. Yeah, absolutely. Yeah.
3: And you were headed out on a cruise.
4: The very next day.
3: That's it.
4: On the radio, then on a cruise.
5: So how'd that go? How'd the cruise go?
4: Fantastic.
5: Where did you cruise to?
4: So to the Bahamas, right? All the islands down there, like Nassau and stuff. But for me, I was on the boat. My vacation was just get on the boat, Carnival cruise. I didn't care where we went. I like food.
3: Okay.
4: Like food, I like water.
3: Well, they have plenty of that on cruises, right?
4: Absolutely, yeah. But we did go to the Bahamas. It was a really great trip and stuff.
3: Are you planning any cruises this? See, I pointed out that we're here in January and you went on a cruise.
4: Yeah.
3: So you got out of the cold weather right away.
4: Yeah. I'm not, but my wife is. She's planning the cruises for us, saying, hey, we're going to go down to Nassau again. She likes pirate-themed things.
3: Okay.
4: We went to some of the shops down there, souvenirs, the rum cake,
5: the pirate rum. Now, wait a minute. You said you stayed on the boat, and now you said you went to some of the shops.
3: So yeah. You went to excursions. You went on excursions.
5: Where did you get off the boat and onto an island?
4: Nassau.
5: Okay.
4: Nassau. So in Nassau, we went running around, picked up some pirate rum, and then some of the rum cakes that were down there, and then saw some of the sights.
5: How did you know it was pirate rum?
4: Because they tell you that. They're like, hey.
5: Guy with an eye patch sell it to you, or a hook hand, or...
4: The guy in the back of the van had a little sailor top, said he said, ye be liking this rum.
3: Yes,
4: so,
3: yes.
4: But he said ye
3: how long
4: be.
3: How long was your cruise?
4: Boy, seven days.
3: 7 days, okay. Different stop every day?
4: Yes.
3: Okay.
4: Yeah, a couple sea days in there, which was great.
3: All right, and your wife is going, but you weren't invited on this cruise with her this time.
4: Did
3: she say, try harder, John, over the next year? Maybe you can go next year?
4: No, she's taking me with her. I got to carry the luggage.
3: Okay. All right. So you've got that going on. What's going on here at Clean Test in Port Washington?
4: So at Clean Test Products, you know what? We're expanding. We're getting new business and stuff like that. So we're really hiring, and that's what we're doing. That's why I'm here. I'm glad you guys are here. But Clean Test Products, we need people.
5: This is a huge building.
4: This is just half of the huge.
5: Wow. Okay, and this is just Clean Test Products in this whole building.
4: Yes, sir. From here, right? What I like to say is we're here in Port Washington, and this building goes all the way to Sockville. We go over to the other side.
3: Yes.
4: You know. So
5: okay.
4: Yeah.
5: So when you say you're expanding, are you getting more square footage, or are you just putting more operation in the buildings that you have?
4: Oh, yeah, my apologies. More operation. So
3: okay.
4: our capacity has increased. Some of our orders have increased, and that's really what we mean. So we have our footprint is our footprint, but we have room for more operators, more compounders, more quality control line technicians, more lines that we're doing.
5: All right. Go through a couple of those jobs. Operator, what do you mean by operator?
4: So machine operator here, we're a liquid fill manufacturing plant and also a wipes plant. So we'll be running machines like winders, unwinders, liquid fill lines, rotary liquid fill lines.
5: What is a winder?
4: So, big fabric rolls. You put in big fabric rolls on and then routing them through these rollers so that the memory comes out of the roll. And then it converts that large roll into smaller wipes, like pads, dryer sheets, those types of things, canister wipes. Maybe the liquid fill products are like laundry detergent bottles, shampoos and stuff. So, but the machine operators will help load the raw material. They'll take a look at any type of raw material that's made for that process, bottles, pumps, labels, right? Work with everybody else on the line. And that's why we say machine operator. They're not tending the machine. They're actually running the machine, making sure that the process is going smooth, that the shampoo is going in the bottle, not on the bottle, that the label is not wrinkled.
3: You know, that's one of the things when I'm in the

0: store and I pick up, you know, let's say I pick up a bottle of whatever, and if there's product on the bottle, I never buy that bottle. I always grab, I'm getting a clean one and leave that one on the shelf.
1: Absolutely.
0: So you think that you kind of joked when you said that, but I will not buy a bottle that has the whatever on it.
1: You shouldn't have to. That's product that's outside the bottle. You need the product inside the bottle for you to use. So it's kind of a, like, you know, we're like a band, right? Everybody's got an instrument to play here. So you have quality control line technicians that will actually be watching out for those leakers on the line. You have maintenance technicians that will help fix the machine so that we don't get leakers on the line. I'm going to use that example for you. And then you have our compounding department actually makes those mixtures. So when something comes in here, it's in its raw form. All the chemicals, powders, liquids.
2: Okay.
1: We put them together. And then it becomes a shampoo. It becomes a solution type of thing.
2: Do you do that under license? I mean, that's not really important to who you're hiring. It's just curiosity.
1: So we're a contract manufacturer, but when you say under license, we have everything that we do is by somebody's set of instructions, how they want it.
2: That's what I mean.
1: Yeah, absolutely. Okay. You know, and in fact, even the way we package things, the way we put product in the box, sometimes those display boxes are exactly that. The case that you see here gets to the store, they cut it open in a certain way, and now it's a display box. So when we package those items, the bottles have to be facing a certain way, right? Okay. Even when we ship, our boxes have to be placed, our cases on the pallets, portrait, landscape, portrait, landscape.
2: Okay, so who are you looking for to fill these positions?
1: So we're looking
2: an aerospace degree or
1: if you got it and you want it, come on down to the floor. That's what my job is, to convert you into, let's say, a compounder, batch mixer, machine operator, quality control line technicians, warehouse employees, which are material handlers, forklift operators, and then our maintenance technicians. And, sir, along that line, you have facilities maintenance, which takes care of everything that you see here, from these rails to the lights to our machines, the product line, serpentine belts, and then also doing preventive maintenance checks and services. So that's kind of the core, the heartbeat of who we need for what we're doing, sir.
2: Okay, so do you need a high school graduate, a college graduate, someone with real with experience, or are you willing to train?
1: From one end of the spectrum to the other. So we have entry-level machine operator positions, which means if you're interested in coming into manufacturing, no matter what your background is, as long as you can sit, stand, squat, bend, reach, push, pull, lift, twist, or carry.
2: Okay.
1: So it's a physical position. We'll take those entry-level. If you're mechanically inclined and you know what a process is, you can take a look at a recipe and put it together. We can take you and put you into compounding if you have some experience. So to answer your question, we're across the spectrum. We can take people with experience, with degrees. We can take people that are curious about our industry and bring them on in.
2: And how would they contact you if they're interested?
1: So we want them to go to our website, which is www.workatktp.com, and that's all spelled out, workatktp.com.
2: Okay.
1: And then they can take a look at the positions, but also our plants. We have this plant here in Port Washington. We have one in Mequon. We actually have a second plant here in Port Washington as well. So, but to contact us, you go right to that website.
0: Is this place the mothership where we're sitting?
1: You're in headquarters.
0: This building right here?
1: Yes.
0: Everything revolves around this one?
1: I like to say it does. Yeah.
0: Okay, so what goes on at the other plants? If you are you making more of the same thing there, or is it separate lines altogether?
1: So at our other plant here in Port Washington, our Moore Road plant, we make dryer sheets. And we can only make dryer sheets in there because that smell permeates everything. So dryer sheets are made there. At our Mequon plant, we're going to do canister wipes. So we're making your canister wipes.
0: So you've
1: got to
0: keep them separated.
1: Sometimes we keep them separated because of the nature of the product itself, and other times because of the supply chain, it's easier to keep all of your types of machines and items that you need in one spot. This is probably the most diverse plant because we can do soft pack wipes here and liquid fill operations in the other part of the building.
2: So does the whole neighborhood smell like dryer sheets down over there, or is it
0: you keep it contained?
1: Kind of, it's contained. When you get in the parking
0: lot. Who doesn't like to smell the dryer sheets?
1: Yeah.
0: When you go outside and the dryer's running, you go, oh, I can smell those. Yeah. That smells good.
1: Yeah, and even inside here, you might not smell it right now, but if you go over to our liquid side, you know, there's a nice aroma about it because we're making shampoos. Right. Mm-hmm.
0: So how long have you been here?
1: Since December of 2014, I was actually an on-site rep as a vendor, and then I loved this place so much that when my contract ended,
0: you were a vendor. So you would come here and you would go, you know, we have this whatever product it was.
1: No, I was actually a talent acquisition specialist, then a staffing specialist, an on-site representative bringing contract to hire people on board.
0: Okay.
1: And then I loved this place so much that I dropped off my resume with my boss, Melissa Blinsky, our vice president of human resources back then, said, I want to work for this company directly. I don't want to be a vendor. I want to be here. And then that was in 2017.
0: Because you're very enthusiastic. You're very energetic about this place.
1: That's this place. I'm letting you know. Part of that's my personality. But to be honest, it's Clean Test Products. I'm giving you exactly what we are, sir.
0: All right. So, again, they get a hold of you by going to the website, which is?
1: So, workatktp.com, right? www.workatktp.com. They'll apply for the position. You'd asked before what a talent acquisition specialist does. So one of the things that our whole team does in HR is we'll take a look at those resumes, look at what somebody applied for. But if we see something in that resume, they have a past experience, I might recommend them for a different position that they may be interested that they didn't know existed. And then we can get them on board that way.
0: All right. So all they have to do is show up. You'll find a spot for them, basically, is what you're saying. You have a lot of openings. We'll figure out what you do well, or we can figure out together what you do well.
1: Yeah, absolutely. And sometimes with their applications, they'll send us a resume or they'll send us bullet points on what they've done in the past.
0: Mm-hmm.
1: So they don't really know what they're looking for. There's times where that has happened, and we'll have a phone conversation with them. I'll get on the phone old school and say, hey, listen, what have you done?
2: They just want to get out of where they are.
1: Yeah.
2: Okay, well.
1: It can happen, and I'm not digging in.
2: People looking for a move up, it doesn't necessarily mean you're out of work. Maybe you want different work.
1: And you, to your point there, maybe they're out of work. We've never had a formal layoff in company history. So that's a formula here that works.
0: I saw that on the sheet. That is right there. They have never laid off anybody, which is rare in manufacturing.
1: Absolutely.
0: That's what it says.
1: Yeah. That's one of the – remember, I used to staff for a lot of different industries. Once I heard that here and I saw the operation, this is where I wanted to land. So I knew how to look for work, how to find people work. But how we do that is if we have something that we need to get done and accomplished, once we finish one project, we'll get everybody else to help out. Maybe it's cleaning rails. Maybe it's taking some machine operators and having them help out with maintenance to do preventive maintenance checks and services. We keep our employees busy. We don't go send you home. You have a talent and a skill set we want to try to build upon. That's how we stay busy.
0: Are you running three shifts here?
1: Sure, yeah. Our shifts are three shifts, right? Your traditional eight-hour shifts, first shift, second shift, third shift, Monday through Friday. We'll have some opportunities coming up, sir, where we'll actually have Friday, Saturday, Sunday, 12-hour shifts, work 36 hours, get paid for 40.
0: See, that's going to be attractive to a lot of people.
1: Absolutely. And then we have a couple of our plants have those 4-10s, Monday through Thursday, 40 hours a week.
0: So there are infinite possibilities of what you could do, your hours, when you'll be here, all those things. So wildly flexible.
1: You have some options. There's some flexibility in there. Yeah, and we take a look at the skill set matches the job, and then even career growth. We try to promote 25% of our workforce in-house and promote them. And sometimes that means, hey, listen, we're going to promote you, and you have an opportunity at this plant, or on this shift or that shift. So flexibility is kind of the key there.
0: All right.
1: But we have that.
0: Clean Test Products was founded when?
1: 1944.
0: What was the initial product that we were...
1: Glad you asked.
0: Is it a floor cleaner, a window cleaner?
1: Yeah, no. Similar, right? No, this is for the dairy industry. So you take a look at the udder on a cow, has teats, and we would design these wipes to clean the teats on a cow, saying that if you use...
2: That's why you have these little rubber cow...
1: Yeah.
0: That's why... With the cow in the suit holding a briefcase, he's a well-dressed cow is what we were calling him earlier.
1: He's well-dressed. He's our start.
2: So this started with the dairy industry with helping out the farmers.
1: Absolutely.
2: Clean cow bags
0: back in 1944. Yeah. Do we still make any dairy cleaning products to this day?
1: We do. I think there's. I'm trying to think. There'd be our plant down in Mequon. I've seen them make the large teat wipes.
0: Okay.
1: It's a pretty large, you can imagine. You know what a canister wipe is like.
0: I used to milk cows. I know exactly what you're talking about. You have to clean the teats before you can put the milker on.
1: How did they get their hooves to get the little out of the bag?
0: They didn't seem concerned about that. That was more our concern.
2: Eating grass and pooping.
0: Getting it out. Yeah.
1: All right.
0: John, anything that we missed while we're getting all this data and information and historical information from you?
1: Yeah, absolutely. Here, real quick, you know, we're running a promotion for our employees, who are listening right now. We're motivated to get this out there. We do have an aggressive employee referral program, okay, which will net you $1,500 for referring somebody that gets hired at KTP.
2: Oh,
1: so
2: man.
1: Right now, for any of our employees, with a qualifying referral application that gets submitted into our system between 6 a.m. today and 10 a.m. tomorrow, will be entered for a chance to spin the safety wheel. Boom, and this is the safety wheel.
0: Is that the safety wheel right there?
2: There's 37 minutes have already expired, so.
1: Yeah.
0: We should have gotten that information out earlier, John.
1: My apologies. We'll catch them.
0: Okay, again.
2: They spin the wheel. You got the wheel right there in front of you.
1: Yeah. And then when they spin it, they're eligible. Obviously, whatever it lands on, you can get things like a lunch party. There's an Amazon Smart TV on here, $100 gift card, 8 hours of PTO. And the cool part is there's also a buddy spin on here, and which means whatever you win, they're going to win.
0: It's like playing along at home on Wheel of Fortune.
1: Yeah.
0: When they draw out the postcards.
1: Only better.
0: Yes.
2: So you have all the prizes on that sheet next to you and the wheel in front of you with the corresponding numbers. Okay.
1: Absolutely.
2: All right. So this will be the headquarters for that when they, you know, the referral. Because you have the wheel right here.
1: Yeah. So what happens is they can also, when you apply online, there's a spot, there's a question on there that says, were you referred to KTP by an employee or by someone. They put their name on there, and then internally our employees fill out a referral form, get that over to our department and human resources. We attach that with the application, bada boom, bada bing.
0: And that 15, did you see us perk up when you said $1,500? It's like, wait, what now?
1: Net.
0: Yeah.
1: Net. How many bonuses are net? So we know to gross overpay, taxes, boom.
2: Excellent. Wonderful.
3: What if one of us refers somebody and you take them?
0: Carrie's got a wedding. She has coming up.
3: Yeah, I got to pay for cupcakes.
1: You and I are best friends.
3: All right.
1: That's how that's going to work out right there.
0: All right.
1: Deal.
0: All right, John, thanks for the time this morning.
1: Absolutely. Thank you so much. I appreciate you guys.
0: Thanks for having us out. John Escobar. You might be talking with him if you're thinking about coming to work here at Clean Test Products. Carrie, what's coming up in news?
3: What is your last name?
0: All right. What about traffic? It's wet out there today.
3: It is wet out there today. It's slowing you down eastbound 94 right around State Fair Park as you make your way down into the construction zone. Same thing on the westbound side from 27th Street. Other than that, we're still doing well, and I don't have any accidents from the overnight hours. 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
2: Thunderstorms during the morning today. Cloudy skies in the afternoon. 68 for a high. It's going to be cloudy tonight again. Low 61. Tomorrow, partly cloudy skies in the morning. And it should just be plain old cloudy in the afternoon, high of 67. 61 in Milwaukee, 62 in Racine, 61 right now in Waukesha.
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12: Remember, one call, that's all.
14: 647 with Bob and Brian. Yeah, we're out on the road today. You're going, why do they sound like they're not in the studio? We're not in the studio. We're in a manufacturing business. A good one, a big one.
15: Why do I smell dryer sheets?
14: Clean test.
15: They're wondering.
14: Clean test in Port Washington, because they're making them right on the other side of that wall, I think.
15: No, they don't make them here. Did you listen to the interview? They have to make them in a separate place because the smell permeates everything.
14: It's a great smell.
15: It is a great smell.
14: Yeah. And I didn't want to bring this up while we were talking about dryer sheets, but a lot of people, when they store their cars, they throw dryer sheets in there for the winter to keep pests away.
16: Dryer sheets keep pests away?
14: Yeah, we think they smell good, but apparently they work to keep like your mice and your smaller little rodents.
15: I had a mouse in my wheel well where the spare tire is.
14: Yeah,
15: it was all
14: living
15: shredded.
14: In your car. That
15: living
14: you drive
15: in
14: every
15: my
14: day?
15: Car that I drive
14: that
15: every
14: you drive
15: day.
14: Every day, you yep. had a live animal living in your car.
15: I didn't know that.
14: That's crazy.
15: I didn't know that until we opened the thing and was looking at the spare tire, and then there was all this little shredded paper,
14: yeah.
15: like little nest.
14: Yeah,
15: and I'm like, in my driveway, a mouse got into my own vehicle.
14: Yeah.
15: How did it get in?
14: How long ago was this?
15: Last year.
14: A year ago.
15: This winter, yeah.
14: Really?
15: So now this winter...
14: And he traveled around with you when you're driving your car, unbeknownst to you, he was traveling with you in your car.
15: Well, I wouldn't...
16: Sounds like the beginning of a wonderful children's book.
15: Does it?
16: Yeah.
15: It sounds like the beginning of a horror movie to me.
16: Mr. Mouse, and he made a little nest in your little car and saw the world.
15: He saw the world.
16: From your wheel well.
15: Did we become friends?
14: It would be Miss Carrie... and the adventures of
15: we have to name the mouse something cute, Mike the Mouse or something.
16: Mm-hmm. Yeah,
14: I had no idea. Did it stink?
15: One day, I said to myself, something died in here.
14: Yeah.
15: Or did I forget something with some food in it? Because it just, you know what that smell is like.
14: Yeah.
15: And then in my side pocket, like in my driver's door, which is also storage.
14: Yeah.
15: There was little shredded bits of paper right there, too. And I'm like, what is that? And you know what that is.
14: Now, did you just dismiss it at first, or did you actually...
15: No, I was like, what in the world?
14: Did you go out an all-out search at that point? Like, there's something going on in here.
15: I did, but I never thought to do it where my spare tire was.
14: Okay.
15: Because I never even think I've seen my spare tire.
14: Yeah.
15: You know, I don't even know if I know how to open it up where the spare tire is. Probably I could handle
16: it.
15: But
16: since it was a place that was left alone...
14: Yeah.
15: Yes.
16: The place more likely to house
15: the creature.
16: Mr. Chuckles.
15: But Mr. Chuckles also was inside of the car itself because he shredded stuff in the driver's door.
14: Yeah, and then he would go ditch back into the spare tire.
15: I never saw his leavings, let's say, in terms
14: That's
15: of
14: what
15: mice.
14: I
15: never saw
14: but
15: that.
14: You knew it didn't smell right, so it was...
15: But I don't

0: know when he died, where he died. I didn't find him. We can't put this in the book. We can't have Mr. Chuckles die. He's just going to have to get a job at, like, Clean Test.
1: Just, disappeared.
2: Miss Carrie searched for Mr. Chuckles.
0: Well, how about if I take him to, like, a Take the Boys to Work and he gets a job? You know what I mean? And I've done a great end. That's a great end for Chuckles.
1: Yes. And you could have a little thread spool table and matchbox office in the corner.
0: Do I get a $1,500 referral bonus for bringing Mr. Chuckles on board?
2: No.
0: Why?
2: You bring him. It's called Clean Test, Carrie. You show up with a mouse. They're going to show you. They're going to let you in the door.
0: Well, maybe my book is advocating for the loveliness of mice.
2: You think you need to take that somewhere else? Yeah. Yeah, we're in Port Washington.
0: Sargento? Would they take it at Sargento?
2: No.
0: Well, I'm asking.
2: No.
0: Harley?
1: You're like a cheese expert.
2: No.
0: Exactly. He's their taste tester. Yes.
2: What are you? You're a cheesemonger.
0: Yes.
2: If you're a cheese expert, you're not a mouse.
1: Yeah. Obviously, never saw that documentary called Mouse Hunt.
0: No.
1: Was it Christopher Walken in that, I think?
0: A mouse.
1: Yeah. Yeah. And Nathan Lane. And, of course, a mouse.
2: That was pretty good, Carrie, actually. What other celebrity impersonations do you do?
0: No, I don't know.
2: Because usually you don't do. I don't remember.
0: I used to do Carol Channing, but I forgot what I used to say.
2: Well,
1: Carol's best friend.
0: Yeah, stuff like that. I used to.
2: We have two now. Carol Channing impersonators.
0: Ethel Merman.
2: Okay, these are all nobody knows what they sound like, but let's hear Ethel.
0: But I would do Ethel singing like contemporary songs. Do you know what I mean? Like, so somebody would say,
1: right.
0: And then somebody would say to me, Scorpions. And I'd say, I'm still loving you. So that was a party trick of mine. It was.
1: Okay.
2: Wow. Carol Channing, Ethel Merman. Yeah. Really?
1: Yeah. Aging out?
2: No kidding.
1: Better learn how to do Tom Holland or something.
0: Yeah, well, I can't pull off Spider-Man.
2: Yeah. Beautiful. I don't even... What
0: Zendaya. What does she sound like?
2: This is where we need Frank. Frank picks those things out and turns them into... Right. He nails them.
0: And once you see how Caliendo does it, you're like, oh, it makes so much sense. Right away, you're like, oh, he just took that one molecule.
2: Anyway, we're on the road this morning. We're at Clean Test Products in Port Washington. It's a Take the Boys to Work Day and Do Your Favorite Impersonation Day, too. And so we're killing that.
0: Let's ask the staff when we have who's the stiff and stuff like that. Let's see what we got today.
2: Impersonations, yes. Mm-hmm. I like that. What do you got for us?
0: Maybe it turns into a thing we always do on the road. Now, that would be fun. See what people come up with. Yes, it's better than telling a story about a mouse in my car.
2: I don't know. It was pretty good. I thought it was all right. Yeah.
0: I think this year there's going to be some advanced protective
1: You weren't here when we were told the funniest person you've ever heard is right over there.
2: Yeah.
0: What do you mean?
2: Up there. His office
1: you weren't
2: is up
1: here
2: there.
1: When someone told us that.
2: Yeah.
0: The funniest person we've all ever heard?
1: Yeah, that you'll ever hear is just over there.
2: Yeah.
0: Oh, really?
2: Yeah.
0: And is that person going to join us and chat with us?
2: I don't know, but I kind of gave them
0: sure.
2: You know, we get that a lot, and then we get them on, and they're like, oh, that sucked.
0: In fact, that always happens like that. Because when you think you're funny, you're not. It's the people that don't think they're funny that are funny.
2: 6:54. It's time for the news. Why don't you impersonate a newswoman for a while? What would that?
0: I've been doing that for 28 years.
2: What would that sound like?
0: City of Greenfield Mayor Michael Nitsky formally filed a statement of charges to remove the police chief, Jay Johnson, on September 16th. He was placed on administrative leave in April of 2025, charged with misconduct in public office for allegedly using a city-owned surveillance camera at his personal residence through his divorce proceedings.
2: Yeah. I remember the story.
0: According to the statement, City of Greenfield Common Council unanimously approved the mayor to file a statement of charges against Johnson. The mayor shared the statement with legal counsel. So then now they formally filed this. He's facing four felony charges, including felony misconduct in office, two felony computer crime destroy data charges, and then a misdemeanor of resisting or obstructing an officer. Okay. This is necessary to protect Greenfield residents. That is according to
1: Mayor Lightsky. Wow, so the police
0: Mayor
1: chief was
0: Lightsky.
1: Obstructing an officer? That doesn't seem right.
0: No, that doesn't seem right at all. President Donald Trump is blasting...
2: And McMillan and wife, he was the chief of police, right?
0: Heart to heart?
1: I thought he was the commissioner.
2: Commissioner? That's what I'm asking. What? Okay.
0: What was she?
2: Commissioner is higher than the chief of police? Sally? His wife? What was she? She was just
0: the commissioner's
2: Mrs.
0: higher than the chief.
1: Didn't you see the Batman documentary?
2: Oh, go ahead. I've seen some of them.
1: Commissioner Gordon.
2: Yes.
1: Below him.
2: Chief O'Hara. Yeah, you're right.
0: Right.
2: Okay.
1: Yeah. We're a nation of immigrants, and Chief O'Hara should teach us all the value of the immigrants.
2: He still spoke with an accent.
1: Yeah,
2: he was that fresh.
1: Yeah,
2: yeah.
0: Well, why did Warner Brothers have their cop have an Irish accent? All right, Clemcy, take the boys and surround the house.
2: Stereotypes.
0: That's another.
2: And it was funny.
0: Impersonations.
2: It was funny to hear him do that.
0: I know, right? But
2: all right, boyo.
0: Did many Irish?
1: You think you're toy?
0: Right. Did many Irish immigrants get into cop work?
2: Well,
0: I bet yes. The answer is yes.
1: Did.
0: Right. Think of all the
1: in New York, especially.
0: Exactly. I was going to say. Think of the parade.
2: Yeah, you know why? Because they weren't afraid to crack some heads when things got a little sideways in your neighborhood. That's why they...
1: But it took Teddy Roosevelt to clean up the New York Police Department. And
0: really?
1: Make it, yes. He was the commissioner of...
2: there you go.
0: Oh,
2: all right, commissioner.
0: Got it.
2: All
0: commish.
1: Right, the New York Police Department.
0: Who was the commish? Remember that show?
2: Yeah, that was...
1: Michael Chiklis.
2: Chiklis, yes. Who, what? He was like the stone guy in the Fabulous Four.
1: Fantastic Four.
2: Oh. Right? Wasn't he that guy?
1: When he was the commish, he was like this little kind of fuzzball, soft kind of character. And then he shaved off all his hair.
2: Yeah.
1: And then he became like a...
0: Mr. Clean kind of dude, you know?
1: A tough guy, yeah.
2: Yeah. Mm. Well, so did the guy from Parks and Rec.
1: Christopher Pratt?
2: Yeah.
1: Yeah, but
2: he was a chubby dummy.
1: He was just kind of overweight, and then
2: Now he's ripped, and
1: right. Nothing to do with his hair.
2: Right. He got in shape.
1: Yeah.
0: President Trump is blasting the Fed after the governor's
1: board. I'd be mad. I'd be mad if I were him.
0: Raised its benchmark interest rate Wednesday.
1: He wanted his guy in there so long, and then the guy is in there, Wirsch, right? His name is Wirsch.
0: Central bank also signaled, another.
1: No, we're gonna raise interest rates. Quarter point, but
0: another rate hike could occur later this year as well. Trump called the governor's politicians and said they're trying to hurt him politically. Quarter point increase lifts the Fed's key rate to about 3.9%, and over time could result in higher borrowing costs for mortgages, auto loans, and credit cards.
1: And what's his name? Old chairman is still on the board, right? The guy who was the chairman. Then he had to leave because his term was up, but he's still on the board. Usually they just leave altogether.
0: Yeah. Who else is hanging? Somebody else is hanging around, aren't they? Same deal. They left, but they're... Boris Johnson hanging around for a while? He was out, but then he's like, I'll hang around. And
1: Boris
0: he was. Johnson? Yes, he was.
1: Prime
0: Somebody
1: Minister
0: else.
1: Of England?
0: Yeah, but it was like he was out, but he said, I'll keep doing something over here.
1: Oh, well, in that system, you can still be Minister of Parliament.
0: Oh, maybe
1: that's it. You can still represent your local...
0: Your crowd.
1: ...thing, but you're not the Prime Minister anymore. You might have resigned that post, but still sit in the,
0: maybe
1: in
0: that's
1: the House of Commons.
0: Speaking of, King Charles III is meeting with senior leaders from OpenAI, Anthropic, Google DeepMind, and NVIDIA to discuss AI.
2: Charles. Is on this as well. Okay.
0: I think if you're a world leader, you better be on this, right? Gathering in Scotland?
2: He is not a world leader.
0: He's not. I think he thinks he is, it's a very clear distinction.
2: At very best, he is just a courtesy that they keep alive over there.
0: But he has always acted like he is, and a government was formed in his name. He acts like he's always been political. He's always been pro, recycling and all the environmental stuff.
2: Yeah.
0: He's always had strong opinions whereby the Queen would be like, your job is to not have an opinion. But he was never like that.
2: He's got bigger troubles. He's being quoted in Diana's brother's new book.
0: I know, and they're mad.
2: And it's not. It's.
0: They are mad about that.
2: And we don't even know if it really is true.
0: He is denying, or Buckingham Palace is denying a claim by Princess Diana's brother that King Charles III said she would soon be forgotten after her death.
1: Ooh, that's smart.
2: Yeah.
0: In a new book. And is Charles Spencer, like, out of money? What's he still... I mean, the only thing we want to hear from Charles Spencer is something about Diana. There's just no shot that we want to just
2: talk about him. We don't want to hear anything about him necessarily, no.
0: Charles is recounting and arguing with then-Prince Charles over plans for Prince William and Prince Harry to walk behind Diana's coffin in 1997. Spencer claims Charles said, "Rest assured, we'll forget her soon enough."

0: programs, including The Crown. The book is called Swan Song, Diana, My Sister, and set to be published next week.
1: Arc of Elizabeth's story, I thought, in The Crown, it's like, it started out and it's like, wow, this is really kind of an incredible woman. And, you know, Philip, I thought, wow, he really gave up a lot to walk behind her all the time.
0: Right.
1: And then as the story just progressed, it's like my opinion of everybody in that family just dropped.
2: Okay. All right.
0: Well, it got to the droppable stuff.
2: Sometimes that happens when you learn about people.
0: Yeah, when you get to know them.
1: Yeah, I guess. Yeah.
0: Like the funny guy upstairs? Wait.
2: Maybe.
0: Maybe.
2: I don't know.
1: Yeah, it didn't.
2: Yeah.
1: End well.
2: Yeah, I met the guy. He's, boy, I wish I wouldn't have. You know, that's why, you know, sometimes.
0: Meeting your heroes.
2: It's right. Mm-hmm. You don't want to do it. You just want to be a fan. Just keep your distance. I have intentionally done that.
0: Yep.
1: Like with Bonnie Raitt?
0: No.
1: No, who was it?
0: And not with, what's her name? Yeah. Carmen? No, what's her name?
2: Oh, Carla Bonoff. But that's
0: no. You opened your yapper to her.
2: I did. I and somebody pointed out a person in our station. I told them about that encounter, and they said, "So what did you say?" And I said, "Because she had helped the person next to him get the iPad working again for the sale of her CDs." And then it was my turn to talk to her. I said, "Wow, and you have great clerical skills." And she looks up and she goes, "What?" And I said, "Your clerical skills are very solid. You got that iPad working again." And the person in our building, Tracy, said, "That's an IT skill, not a clerical skill."
0: Yeah, I was just about to say that.
2: She goes, "No wonder she gave you a look." And then she said, "You know, she's going to be in West Bend."
0: And when?
2: October.
0: Do you have a non-working iPad?
2: And she said, "You'll have another chance."
0: Along?
2: She goes, "You can have another chance, maybe." And I said, "Nah, I'm good."
0: I don't think she'd remember you. Maybe she would,
1: maybe
0: though.
1: Maybe pick another subject.
2: It would be worse if she did.
0: Geography.
1: Talking about, sure. Yeah.
0: Geography. Do you live by a major river, Carla? Or something like that?
1: Watch. Every one of those, you're turning into your parents' commercials.
0: Right.
2: Okay.
0: Right.
2: No,
1: roll in there with one of those kind of comments.
2: No, I'm good. I'm good. Because I could practice with it.
0: I got it. So in West Bend, you probably don't have to parallel park. So you can start out talking about how you hate to parallel park. And you're so happy to see her tonight at a venue that you don't have to parallel park at.
2: Huh? I'll get that same
0: like
2: look.
0: That.
2: I think I'd get that same look.
0: Yeah. Oh, you
2: no,
0: would.
2: No, I just couldn't take it a second time. I couldn't.
0: Yeah.
2: Couldn't take it from Carla a second time.
0: Yeah.
2: So
0: she probably couldn't take it from you either.
2: No, but I haven't.
1: She couldn't take it the first time.
0: Correct.
2: Right. She went, I didn't have time for what? What? What's not working? My clerical skills. Get out of here.
1: You know she wanted to say that, but it, through
2: I think she did.
0: I think her face said it all.
2: You know what? She did say that with her face.
1: But she didn't say the word.
2: No. No. She just.
0: But she
1: had the
0: self-control
1: to not say the words.
0: Right.
1: The words are what get you in trouble.
2: I think she just had the muscle memory at that point to just sign and hand it. Here you go. Yeah. Thank you.
0: Mm-hmm.
2: I really like the show. Thank you.
1: Yeah. I really like you too. Come again. Come to the next show.
0: And a 38-year-old woman in Maryland named Tiffany Booze. And it's spelled like booze.
2: B-O-O-Z-E.
0: Correct. Flipped out on a store clerk earlier this month because the checkout line was taking way too long. Another employee opened up an additional register to help her, but on her way out, she punched the clerk in the original line that she was mad to be in the face.
1: So she got her things checked out.
2: She's leaving.
0: Yeah, somebody opened another register for her.
2: But she loops back.
1: Wow.
0: And punched that first clerk.
2: That dude in the face.
0: No, I think it's a woman.
2: Oh.
0: So then she left.
2: Well, you know what?
0: But then she came back in with a gun.
2: Whoa.
0: Employees called the cops. Tiffany ran off, didn't fire any shots, thankfully. When the cops showed up, employees handed them Ms. Booz's wallet and cell phone, which she left on the counter.
2: Oh, yeah.
0: You idiot. She came back again. showed up and was immediately taken into custody, charged with five counts of weapons violations, first degree assault.
1: Was she looking for the stuff she had left behind?

0: probably.
1: Oh, Tiffany. What a bad trip to the store that is.
0: Right?
1: But you know what?
0: Tiffany Booze.
1: This wasn't her first outburst.
0: Not Tiffany Case.
1: Yeah. All right. Thanks, Carrie. 7:06. We're out on the road today. We're in Port Washington. We're at Clean Test Products. We have sports, and we'll play a face-to-face Who's the Stiff? That's coming up next.
2: Afternoons with Borna and Mandy.
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2: 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We're out on the road to Clean Test Products this morning in Port Washington. I'll tell you more about that as the morning goes on. 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
3: Brought to you by Mike Juno's Brookfield Buick GMC, where the difference is the dealer. Christian Yelich's two-run double in the seventh inning sent the NL Central champion Brewers to a 5-4 win over the Pirates last night. Yelich grounded his double down the left field line to erase a 4-3 deficit. His big hit came one night after the Brewers were the first team in the majors to clinch a division title. But manager Pat Murphy played all his regulars. Brewers have the best record in the majors and hope to finish atop the overall standings or home field advantage throughout the postseason. Brewers have won 7 of the past 8 games. Both the Braves and Dodgers lost last night, so we pick up an extra game on both of them. And Logan Henderson, he allowed 3 runs in 5 innings. And Sensatella retired 2 batters. Trevor McGill pitched a perfect night for his 28th save. Brewers can sweep the Pirates this afternoon. Kyle Harrison is getting the start for the crew. And, yeah, Pete Crow Armstrong in that win over the Braves last night, he had 2 more homers, his 43rd and 44th home run in an 8-4 win over the Braves.
4: Very respectable home run total for
2: he is now in first place in the Cub record books for left-handed batters and home runs. He has hit more home runs from the left side of the plate than any other Cub
3: in
2: history. I think he passed Billy Williams.
3: I think he tied Ernie Banks for most home runs for his age, like 20, whatever he is, 22 or 24 or whatever.
4: Yeah, that's fine.
3: Well, producing big plays. I
4: wish for them to lose every game they ever play, but.
2: Well, they did us a favor last night. They beat the Braves, which gave us a little more breathing room between.
4: Right, micromanaging down to. wishing everyone fails at everything all the time is probably not going to happen.
3: Right. Someone's got to win somewhere along the line. Producing big plays wasn't a problem for the Packers' offense in their season opener. Turning those long gains into points was where the problem was. Something the Packers have to fix as they try to avoid their first 0-2 start in 2 decades. Packers had 7 pass completions of at least 20 yards Sunday, but still couldn't convert those into points. They also...
4: Is that the right problem to look at?
3: Well, the
4: defense
3: red zone scoring,
4: 29 unanswered points.
3: I don't think you can put that on the defense when you're turning the ball over and putting it in.
2: I think I said that earlier in the week. You can't blame the defense when the offense is running off the field and they've left the defense on like the 1 yard line or inside the 10 after another turnover. I mean,
3: I thought the defense looked good for the most part. They were hitting. They were gang tackling. You didn't see a lot of missed tackles.
4: Except for a stupid penalty.
2: Yes. I was going to say that drive where they give them 3 first downs on third down.
3: Yeah.
2: But some of those are questionable.
4: I can't even call those stupid penalties.
2: Yeah, thank you. Yes.
4: Because I don't think those calls are made in other games quite often. A hand on a...
2: Yeah. Those are ticky-tack at best.
4: Yeah.
2: Even J.J. Watt said, what do you want a man to do? He put his hands out to brace his fall. What is he supposed to do?
3: Yeah, that was a really bad call.
2: So,
3: but,
2: I mean, J.J. Watt, he's like George Washington. He cannot tell a lie, you know?
3: He's like, if he says it, you know it's true.
4: What year was it when the NFL was going to crack down on roughing the quarterback? And so Clay Matthews comes out and the hit he delivered on, I forget who it was.
2: He would get a roughing the passer penalty every game. And it was like almost a joke at some point.
4: When it wasn't Clay Matthews and later in the season, they just rolled all that stuff back. We've been too tight-assed about that. That's what I feel like about the opener.
3: Yeah, I feel that way, too.
4: And who was it that

0: got called for roughing while he was trying to break his fall. And
1: Yeah, this one where JJ said, what do you want a man to do? He put his hands out to brace to keep his weight from falling on the quarterback.
0: It's an NFL ref tradition to call a Packer defender for roughing.
2: Well, because Jordan Love was getting hit pretty hard late and up around the head a bunch of times with no call.
1: They grade officiating crews, right? I mean, and they...
0: Well, can you flunk out of an officiating job? Okay, so they grade you. So what? How bad do you have to be for how long before they say you're just not
1: so it says
0: NFL
1: here,
0: material?
1: It says here you used to be an NFL official. What happened? I flunked.
0: Flunked out.
2: Well, the offensive line is taking a lot of heat this week from the performance on Sunday, as it should, but they could get a boost.
1: Well, they ranked last.
2: Yeah.
1: That offensive line ranked last in the NFL. That's not good.
2: Ouch. No.
1: Yeah.
2: They're hoping to get Aaron Banks back. He did return on a limited basis to practice yesterday. Edge rusher Lucas Van Ness and defensive tackle Javon Hargrave are in the concussion protocol and were limited participants in yesterday's practice. And tonight, week two gets underway. Lions at Bills tonight.
1: At the Bills' new stadium.
2: The new stadium gets broken in tonight. Yep.
1: That should, that on paper looks like it should be a great game.
2: Yeah. That would be a good
0: How
2: one.
0: How far away is it from the... their old place?
1: Across the parking lot.
0: Yeah.
1: It's right there, yeah. It's like where AmFam Field and County Stadium kind of used to be, that kind of setup.
0: All right.
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1: All right. Thanks, Rockets. 719.
3: Who's the stiff?
1: It's a face-to-face Who's the Stiff this morning. Because we're out on the road. We're at Clean Test Products in Port Washington. So we said send us two of your finest employees, and they have. So let's meet these employees. Your name, sir?
4: Justin Gunderson. I'm the electrical engineering manager here at Clean
1: Justin Test. Gunderson. Justin.
5: Yeah.
1: Nice to meet you, Justin.
5: Son of a Gunderson.
4: Yeah. I've never heard this.
1: Do you do
5: Sorry.
1: Any... Justin,
0: she thought she was being funny.
5: See how that works?
1: Yeah. Do you do any impersonations, Justin?
4: No.
1: No impersonations? No, you go to a party and people are like Brian or Carrie would break into Carol Channing. You go, oh, I do a really good...
0: No. For the record, that's never happened.
1: Okay, so no impersonations, Justin. Okay.
4: Nope,
1: all right.
4: Unfortunately, no.
1: All right, stand by, Justin. Your name, sir?
6: Randy Knoll.
1: Randy. Yep. All right, Randy, and what department do you work in?
6: I'm an engineer here.
1: Engineering.
6: Engineering guy.
1: All right. Okay. Well done.
6: Yeah, been here for a whole 17 days already.
1: What?
6: Yeah,
1: really?
6: Yeah.
1: You just got here, huh?
6: Yeah, a little bit, yeah.
1: All right, well, welcome. You're as new as we are.
0: Yep. And you've already worked up to game show status.
5: Right.
1: All right, Randy, I have to ask, do you do any impersonations?
6: Oh, boy, you know, I should have been working on that. I had a friend text me and ask what impersonation I was going to do.
1: Yeah.
6: You know, but I really don't have. I can dance like Axl Rose, but that really doesn't
1: You can
6: translate.
1: Dance
5: you
1: like
5: can?
1: Axl Rose. Let's have a look.
5: Can you do it?
1: Let's come on.
6: Really, it's not really radio.
1: I mean, sorry, for the whole audience.
5: It's okay.
6: I can kind of do them.
0: The audience will wait. Okay. I don't know.
1: Yeah, that's pretty good.
5: That was good.
1: Too bad we're a radio show. We should really have a YouTube channel for stuff like that.
5: I think you should.
0: So we have a prize and everything.
5: Oh, yeah. It's a $25 gift card to the Board Game Barrister.
1: Right.
5: And we'll get that to you if one of you should win.
1: Both of you said you understand how the game works, so I won't explain it to you. All right. Any questions before we get started?
6: Let's roll.
1: All right.
0: All right.
1: I like that.
0: Here we go. Question one. What group performed the 1974 hit Sweet Home Alabama?
6: Randy.
0: All right, Randy.
6: Leonard Skinner.
0: Leonard Skinner is correct, and Randy leads one. The
1: guy who could dance like Axl Rose better know that answer.
0: Yeah.
5: Can you dance like anybody in Skinner?
6: I guess I haven't watched a lot of their videos.
5: Sure.
0: All right. Randy's up 1-0. Four questions left. Either of you could win. Here we go. Question two. What fictional city is the setting for Disney's cartoon Phineas and Ferb?
5: Phineas
0: Nobody on that one. That would be Danville. Danville.
1: An actual town.
0: Yeah, but I don't know if they're really.
1: All right. Fine. I was going to say
0: a generic name.
1: I was going to say Atlanta.
0: Right. I mean, all right. So three questions left. Either of you could win. Here we go. Question three. In the 1995 buddy comedy, Tommy Boy, who plays the role of Thomas R. Callahan III's buddy?
3: Justin?
0: Randy. All right, Justin.
3: That would be David Spade.
0: David Spade is correct.
5: Hey.
0: It's the role of Richard Hayden. We're tied at one. Two questions left. Anything could happen. Here we go. Question four. From what country did the USA purchase all or parts of Arkansas, Missouri,
3: Justin.
0: Iowa? All right, Justin.
3: France. Louisiana.
0: France purchase. Is correct. Louisiana purchase hey. Of 1803. For $15 million. So here's the situation. Randy, you're just playing goalie now. Justin, you need this one to win. Here we go. Question five. In what city and state, do the Minnesota Vikings play their home games?
3: Justin.
0: All right, Justin.
3: St. Paul, Minnesota.
0: Sorry, that's incorrect.
1: Oh.
0: Play in Minneapolis.
1: Minneapolis. You picked the Twin Cities 50-50 on that one. Well, Justin, Axel, neither of you have won today. Sorry about that.
5: We keep our board game gift card till next week.
1: But thanks for stopping by. We appreciate it.
5: Welcome to the jungle.
1: It's 7:23. It's coming up, Rock.
2: Well, Ed Sheeran's out on his own. We've got some Travis and Taylor news and a whole bunch more coming up in Showbiz News next.
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1: Thanks, Carrie.
0: On a day off here. Here's the right day. Thunderstorms during the morning giving way to clouds in the afternoon, high of 68. Cloudy early tonight with a low of 61. And then tomorrow, partly cloudy skies in the morning and plain old cloudy in the afternoon, high of 67. Maybe some thunderstorms tomorrow night. It's 61 in Milwaukee, 62 in Racine, 61 in Waukesha.
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0: I am thy sister's spirit, named Molly Brennan, doomed for a certain term to walk the night above Shakers, revenge my foul and most unnatural murder. 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
10: 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It's coming up June 12th. 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Time for Showbiz News. Well, what do we got? Yes, Travis and Taylor, Ella Langley, and more. Oh, Robert De Niro, really? Let's go to press. Page 1. Actress and writer Lena Dunham has welcomed her first baby with husband

0: Louise Felber. In an article published by Vogue, Dunham touched on her own health struggles that led to her to pursue a surrogate. No other details about the baby were shared, other than it's a girl. Born a girl. We'll see what happens. Breaking up, Amanda Seyfried and Thomas Sedsky have split after 9 years of marriage. She's 40, he's 50. The news was confirmed in a joint statement saying they've been separated for a while. They have two kids. Off to the swamp, the White House. White House Chief of Staff Susie Wiles announced on Wednesday she is now cancer-free. Wiles, who's the first ever female chief of staff, was diagnosed with early stage breast cancer in March. In a social media post, Wiles said, after a medical appointment at the Mayo Clinic this week, my pathology results came back clear. Wiles wrote in the post, I am cancer free. So far, no tracking of any hateful comments from the other political party. We'll see what happens there. Let's see. Friday night, Mega Millions goes for $244 million, or a $103.5 million cash payout. No winner in Powerball last night. So Saturday, that's at $298 million, or a $126.6 cash out amount. Ed Sheeran's opening acts have quit the tour after Macklemore was booted for his Free Palestine rant. Phineas, Lucas Graham, Aaron Rowe, and Bayoga. I don't know if I'm pronouncing that last one.
1: All out. They all bailed on him.
0: All addressed their exits on social media. All basically saying in their own words that they stand in solidarity with Macklemore.
2: Well,
0: do none of these people remember the horrific events of October 7th?
2: No.
0: I mean, you know, this is like coming out and crying over the Nazis.
1: Either they don't remember them, or I'm assuming they don't care, right?
2: Yes.
1: I mean, is that simplifying it too far?
0: I don't know. Maybe it's different for each act, but none of them took issue with Sheeran over the matter, who was previously reported said he was not part of the decision to remove Macklemore.
2: He says it was the tour operator.
0: No word yet on what happens with the remaining tour dates.
1: Ed's been dragging these bands around on his coattails on his tour, stadium tours, for how long, and they all bailed on him?
0: I don't know. I don't know if these guys all worked together before.
1: Can we be friends after this, or do I include you on my next? I have a lot of questions.
0: If I were Ed Sheeran, I'd not associate with them again.
1: I would like to know the history that they all have together, if they're other than, you know, just they just work. I thought I heard Macklemore has been touring with them for 10 years.
2: It's really Macklemore.
1: Okay.
2: It's Macklemore.
1: All right.
0: Macklemore?
2: It is.
1: Okay.
0: Macklemore. All right. I'll remember that. We move on. Amanda Knox wants everyone to leave Patrick Clancy alone. He's the ex-husband of Lindsay Clancy.
1: He's going to be on 60 Minutes this week.
0: Trial for killing their three children captivated the country before ending in a mistrial. Knox came to Patrick's defense after social media sleuths, I don't know if you can call them sleuths.
2: Yeah.
0: Pitched the theory that he may have been the one who killed the kids and spun the story that Lindsay committed murders in a state of postpartum psychosis. This is just, yeah. Patrick Clancy has every right to say, what did I do? In a piece for the Free Press, Knox writes how the story reminds her of the, quote, relentless scrutiny of her behavior in the wake of her roommate's murder in Italy in 2007. A status hearing on what happens next with Lindsay is set for September 29th.
1: So Amanda Knox took time out of her busy comedy tour to come to the aid of
0: Patrick Clancy.
1: Yes.
2: It's probably going to be her job for quite some time, Amanda Knox's job, to come to the aid of somebody wrongly accused.
0: Neighbors say Travis Kelce and Taylor Swift installed a warning system around their new home in Ohio.
1: Yeah, he's from Ohio. He's from Cleveland.
0: I had to think. A neighbor approached the house and got a voice warning about not passing onto the property after getting too close to the house. In addition to the alarm system, insiders say there is a small police force that patrols the area on a regular basis.
2: I would if I was that rich.
0: Is it her police force or the neighborhood's police force?
1: She's the one. She's the breadwinner in that family.
2: Her police force.
0: They have like a TS on her, her badge.
1: Yes.
0: Speaking of Travis, he was named as a victim in a massive years-long Ponzi scheme. According to court documents, Siddharth Jawahar was convicted and sentenced to 11 years in prison for scamming Kelsey and other investors in his company, Swift Care Capital LLC. He's also been ordered to pay $30 million in restitution. Wow, no word on how much Kelsey invested. Ella Langley's Choosing Texas spent its 22nd week at number one on the Billboard Hot 100, tying Mariah Carey's All I Want for Christmas Is You as the longest run ever at week 20. The hit set a new record for non-holiday songs atop the Hot 100, a record previously held by Shaboozy's A Bar Song not that long ago.
2: Right.
0: And Lil Nas X's Old Town Road, featuring Billy Ray Cyrus, also not that long
1: ago. How are we measuring that number one song now? Because it used to be record sales. It was the 45s were sold, and every week they would add it up, and they would record stores would report in. But nobody buys 45s anymore, so it's got to be...
0: It's the Billboard Hot 100, however they figure it.
1: That's what I want to know.
0: In the week since she was featured as a sports in a sports betting ad for Novak, Sydney Sweeney has lost over 200,000 followers on Instagram because apparently she's the first woman to use any kind of sexual images to sell a product.
2: Oh, great. Whoa!
1: The kids like to say she clapped back at them, but I like to say she punched back when she posted pictures of Rob Gronkowski naked on the cover of, what was it, ESPN, the magazine, and a picture of...
0: Was it Serena
1: Williams, also
0: naked on the cover of Sports Illustrated.
1: Was it Sports Illustrated or ESPN?
0: Doesn't matter.
1: Right.
0: It doesn't matter.
1: No, and it's a good example. Like, what's your problem, man?
0: The 200,000, though. Good news is that's only about 1% of the followers.
1: But they're a noisy
0: 1%. The ad received a lot of backlash from those objecting to the sexualization of women in sports, including four-time Olympic gold medal Australian swimmer Arame Titmus, who called it a kick in the face to every woman who has dedicated her life to perfecting her craft. What about men competing in women's sports being a kick in the face to women?
2: Mm-hmm.
0: How does she feel about that? Funny how Titmus is so offended by a woman being a woman in a non-competitive space, yet seemed to take issue with the male who went by the name, no issue with Leah Thomas being a swimmer. Yeah.
1: I take exception of them using the name Leah Thomas, or Thomas, because Leah Thompson.
2: You are loveless.
1: One of my,
2: It's your girl.
1: One of my longtime, lifelong crushes.
0: Meanwhile, Sweeney seemingly responded to the hate by posting a series of female athletes posing in the nude.
1: Yeah.
0: Yeah, including Serena Williams and Ronda Rousey for ESPN's Body Image magazine. 78 Emmy Awards reached 6.7 million viewers, a 9% decrease from last year's ceremony. This year was NBC. Last year it aired on CBS, marking the show's highest viewership since 2021. The award show did compete with the first Monday Night Football game, which featured many camera shots of Taylor Swift, so that was going to be a drain. The Country Music Association has put together a two-hour special in honor of Dolly Parton. Special aims to be a joyful, emotional celebration of the artist, songwriter, entertainer, humanitarian, and entrepreneur, who became one of the most beloved entertainers and philanthropists in American history. per the description. CMA presents I Will Always Love You, a celebration of Dolly Parton, which will air on ABC on October 21st. Robert De Niro is in talks to portray Dodgers manager Tommy Lasorda in Tommy and Me.
1: Okay.
0: I don't see it.
1: No?
0: And then you got Tom Cruise dressed up as a creaky old man in his movie that's being promoted right now.
1: I didn't see that. I just saw him.
0: You might have looked at Tom Cruise and not even thought it was Tom Cruise.
1: I just saw Taylor Swift sitting with Tom Cruise the
2: right.
1: other night.
2: Right, and he looked like himself.
1: Yeah.
0: Yeah. Exact plot details are not known. Lasorda spent 7 decades with the Dodgers as a player, scout, coach, manager, and ambassador in Brooklyn and Los Angeles.
1: Is he going to do that, what do I think, a Kickman's performance?
0: I don't know.
1: Yeah. Bavacqua. You know, all the classics.
0: What do I think of Kingman's performance? Huh? What do I think? What did you say?
1: Yeah.
0: Meanwhile, De Niro next stars in Focker in Law, which hits theaters November 25th. Occasional Kardashian puss. Kim was awarded, we had this story yesterday, carried it, €1, nah, not a typo, €1 by a Paris court this week for the armed robbery she was a victim of in 2016. That is the amount she asked for, per her lawyer. That's what she got. 8 people were found guilty for the roles in the robbery, which Kim said was the most terrifying experience of her life. And finally, royal news. Some woman from Montecito currently living in the Cotswolds' personal phone number is circulating online.
1: How'd this happen?
0: Sort of. Oh. The night before her kids started school last week, she joined a WhatsApp chat group for parents of students in the 3rd year at the unnamed school. Screen grabs from the chat are now making the rounds online. The first message says, "Welcome to Megan, who has Archie joining tomorrow." Meg replies, "Hi, moms. Thanks for the warm welcome. So happy to be part of the community, XX." While the screen grab has not been confirmed or verified, its leak comes just today after the Sussexes moved their kids to that school, a different school, over the transportation security concern.
1: So should we assume one of the moms on that page is the one who screen grabbed it and posted it?
0: Yes.
1: Or is it fake? Or is it just a big nothing? Or it's a hoax?
0: Well, any of those is possible.

0: any of those is
1: with
0: possible.
1: Them.
2: Yeah. Okay. So I'm gonna hold back on my outrage. There's a little outrage, but I'm not full in on it yet. 7:44 with Bob and Brian. We're in Port Washington this morning. We're at Clean Test Products to take the boys to work day. What's coming up in news, Carrie?
1: What's with the jump at the pump?
2: All right. Traffic.
1: 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Looking at eastbound 94, we have an accident now. It is just at the end of the on-ramp at 25th Street, and there are just big, big delays with this one. It's partially blocking the right lane. 26 minutes right now to make it from the zoo to downtown. That is big. That's an extra 19. Northbound 45 showing delays from the zoo out to Good Hope at 15. 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
0: Showers early today, cloudy in the afternoon, 68 for a high. Cloudy skies this evening become, they break up to partly cloudy, low of 61, and then tomorrow, partly cloudy early, followed by mostly cloudy later, a few showers. High of 67 and maybe some thunderstorms tomorrow night. Maybe 2 inches of rain tomorrow night. 62 in Milwaukee, 62 in Racine, 62 in Waukesha.
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13: 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It's time for the news. Carrie, what do you have? 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
14: 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Wisconsin drivers are paying significantly more at the pump this morning after gas prices jumped 23 cents overnight. Statewide average for regular gas reached $4.34 a gallon September 17th. That's up from $4.11 on Wednesday, according to AAA. 45 cents more than a month ago, $1.45 more than this time last year when gas was averaging $2.89 a gallon. Drivers throughout the Milwaukee area seeing increases in Kenosha. Prices jumped 31 cents. National average climbed to $4.44 a gallon on Thursday. Canadian Prime Minister Mark Carney has embraced the prospect of his country becoming the European Union's first associate member. He said Thursday, closer ties with Europe were meant to ensure no country could control Canada's markets, impair its sovereignty, or undermine its freedom.
15: This is like just T-shirts and more. So if the EU is going to be, you know, the Association of European Countries, fine. If it's not, no.

0: It's the Big Ten.
1: Yeah.
2: Oh, okay. With 18 members?
1: Yeah.
0: For the moment.
2: Remarks came after...
0: There were open to offers at the Big Ten. You want to join?
1: They're free to associate with, you know, whoever they want to let in their treaty, but how does that work exactly?
0: They get full towel privileges now.
2: Oh.
1: Yeah.
0: When you join.
2: That's nice.
1: Yeah. You know, that's got to be the least of it.
2: The Trump suggestions are viewed as a hostile act. This is Mr. Carney's position.
1: Yeah.
2: And the Obamas' pet dog, Sonny, has died. Portuguese water dog. Former President Barack Obama posted about the family's loss on social media Wednesday. Sonny was a 13-year-old Portuguese water dog.
0: Well, they had that dog while they're in the White House, right?
1: Yeah.
0: And they've been out of the White House for roughly 10 years.
2: They got her in the White House, and they remembered Sonny as being athletic and full of energy, protective of the family's other dog, Bo. But despite Sonny's breed, she hated getting wet. She was a Portuguese water dog.
1: Go figure.
2: They have a coat that's specially, like,
0: really?
2: Designed to... It's not repel water,
0: that
2: but it's just they're more insulated.
0: I've
2: in
0: never
2: a way.
0: Met a... Not that I've met a lot of border collies, but border collies, they always want to be border collies. They're very active. They're,
2: oh, they herd your kids around.
0: Right.
2: They'll...
0: Right.
2: Yes.
0: It's in their blood, so that seems very odd.
1: How do we know that she didn't like getting wet? Who says?
2: They said...
1: And
2: they were remembering her. The family was remembering her, and they said she didn't
0: their
2: like
0: dog,
2: to get wet.
0: They would know.
2: They would know.
0: Yeah. I have a dog. It's a, let's see, its mother was a golden retriever. And when that dude gets around water, you have to tell him to stay out of the water. He would rather be in water than on land.
2: Sure.
0: It's ridiculous.
2: Mm-hmm.
0: Matter of fact, we had him out on the boat.
2: Oh,
0: and,
2: not for long. He was then in the water.
0: And there's a special doggy life preserver with a handle on it that Daisy always puts on him on the boat. I said, take that off him. That's got to be hot out here on the boat. Just, he'll be fine. He's never jumped in. He's only gone in when you've told him. So she took it off, and we turned our back on him for a second, and you hear a big bloosh. And there he is in the lake swimming around.
2: Yeah.
0: And now he's hard to get out because he knows how to swim. But getting him back in the boat with that handle, it's easier to just kind of pick him up and put him back in the boat. So now I had to go, okay, I'll get him out of the lake. Don't worry. You don't have to do it. So
2: don't do that again.
0: Yeah. Man, that dude loves the water.
2: And in a poll of more than 6,000 people conducted yesterday, 9% of people say they've already bet real money on NFL games this season. 12% of men, 6% of women. Another 7% said they haven't had to, or they haven't done it yet, but they plan to. 79% said they have not, and they don't plan on gambling, other than participating in fantasy leagues with their friends. Is fantasy real gambling now?
0: It's gambling. You pay.
2: Has it become?
0: Well, you could be in a league where it's a...
2: because speculation is real gambling,
0: what's
2: right?
0: What's it called? Like, if you finish in last, you have to, like, get a tattoo or compete in a bodybuilding show or stand on a corner that says I'm an idiot when it comes to... fantasy football. Like a punishment league that you get into.
2: Really?
0: It might not be for money. Oh, those are...
1: It's like gin with penalties.
0: Yes,
1: you know.
0: Exactly, right. Yeah, you don't want to come in last because you may wind up with a tattoo of something on your chest.
2: Wow.
1: Wheelbarrow full of gunpowder.
0: Yeah.
1: Dog with a match.
0: Rope. Yeah.
2: Like that. The same people were asked, do you think legalized gambling is having a positive or negative effect impact on sports? 9% said positive, 43% said negative. Most people didn't really care.
0: Does gambling make things better? Does alcohol?
2: Yes.
1: It does.
0: We're out on the road this morning. It's 7:57. 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We'll sort that out for you after this.
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6: 8:03 with Bob and Brian. We're out on the road today. 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Good morning, Christina.
7: Good morning.
6: How are you?
7: I'm great. How are you?
6: Are you comfortable over there?
7: Little nervous, but
6: little
7: I'm
6: nervous.
7: Good.
6: Okay.
8: No,
6: right.
8: Everything will go well.
9: Quality Systems Manager, so let me think about what that means. You manage all the people who assure quality.
7: I do, but I'm new to the position. I've only had it about a month.
6: So you got promoted since we were here last.
7: I did.
6: They moved you up.
7: A little bit.
6: So they like the work you're doing around here, Christina.
7: Apparently.
6: Congratulations. Yes.
7: Thank you.
6: Very nice. So who took your old job?
7: No one yet.
6: No one yet. They're still looking. All right. And the person, so you replaced whoever moved wherever for whatever reason.
7: No, we just expanded.
6: Oh, okay. All right.
7: There's two quality managers.
9: Did you get a better office?
7: No, I got the same office.
9: Are you still at the same desk?
7: Yes.
9: Okay.
6: All right.
9: But you got a different...
8: Do you have a window?
7: Mm. I do.
8: Okay.
6: All right.
8: I mean, it's better than not having.
6: Before we get too deep into this, the question of the day is, do you do any impersonations?
7: No.
8: Celebrity,
6: are you
8: musical?
6: Sure you hesitated
8: an animal,
6: there? Like,
8: maybe an animal?
7: No. Okay. I'm not funny.
8: I'm not funny.
9: There we go.
6: Who told you that?
7: Christina. My children.
6: Really?
8: Oh, well, they would know. Yeah.
9: Yeah. See, the opposite of what you've been decrying.
6: Right.
9: Today.
6: Yeah. Yeah. What? How long ago did your children tell you, Mom, you're not funny?
7: They tell me all the time.
6: Okay. All right. So you got moved up since we were here last.
7: I did.
6: All right. So your responsibilities changed, or did they expand your responsibilities?
7: They expanded them a little bit.
6: Okay. Two.
7: I'm going to be overseeing another plant a little bit and just continuing my responsibilities here at our Port Washington location.
6: All right.
9: So another plant. So when you show up there, everyone says, ooh, straighten up, Christina's here.
7: I hope so.
6: Yeah. Or they go, oh, good, Christina's here. I like when she's here. She's
8: right.
6: Fun.
9: She's funny.
6: Yeah.
9: She's funny and fun. No? Okay.
7: No, I want them to sing.
9: Well, what will you do when you go to these other plants?
7: I assume I would go and check out the quality, make sure everything looks good, make sure the people look good.
9: Is that just a visual inspection, or do you have to poke around?
6: Going through paperwork, doing
9: wipe swabs on things, or...
7: I don't do any swabs. That's the micro lab.
9: Okay. Have a white glove test or anything like that?
7: That's a good idea. I'm going to bring the white glove with
9: me. Oh,
6: boy. There you go.
9: Disclosed the problem.
6: Yeah. Or fixed one, or cut one off.
9: So are you looking for people in your department?
7: I am looking for people in my department on all three shifts, first, second, and third.
6: Okay, but when you say all three shifts, those are kind of flexible, right? As far as the days they work, that's what John was telling us before?
7: The days they work, yes, but here at this location, I'm looking for more first, second, third shift, Monday through Friday.
9: Okay, so what kind of people do you need?
7: You know, I need someone who's teachable, trainable. When I started in quality, I didn't have any experience, and I was teachable, trainable, and a hard worker.
9: Okay, so the right attitude and a functioning brain.
7: The right attitude and someone willing to put in the work.
9: Okay.
7: Yes.
6: All right.
9: And how do they do?

0: Do that, they contact you by?
1: No, they go on to KTP/jobs.
2: Okay.
3: And that is easy enough.
2: And then they get steered to you through John, maybe?
1: Everything goes through John.
2: Okay, everything goes through John. Okay.
1: John's the man.
2: But you'll have a hand in choosing them, or does John hand them to you and go, this is a person I have vetted for this position for you?
1: John vets them, and then me and the other quality manager, Angel, me and her interview them, and then we make a decision.
2: Okay. You know, John was talking about a cruise he went on when he was here a little bit earlier.
3: Oh, yeah.
2: Yeah. Anything like that in your future?
1: No, I'm scared to go on a cruise.
0: Yeah.
3: What part scares you? Water?
1: Being out in the water with no land in sight.
3: Yeah.
2: Okay.
3: Mm-hmm.
2: All right.
3: I understand that.
0: Plus, why would you want to take those ungrateful kids on a cruise anyway?
3: No, they don't deserve it.
1: They're all grown now. They're all gone.
2: Okay.
1: I just became an empty nester this September.
3: Congrats.
2: So, okay, because this is clean test. All right, you're an empty nester. So now when you clean something, it stays clean?
1: Clean,
2: clean,
1: it
2: right.
3: It's Isn't the way it weird?
1: It is weird.
3: It's weird at first.
1: I did groceries last week. I spent like $45.
3: Right? Instead of $450.
1: Yes. Yes.
2: So,
3: I mean, we love them and all, but, you know, then move on down the road.
2: It's one of those things where it's like, I shouldn't be enjoying this as much as I am sort of thing, right?
3: Yeah.
1: Some days.
3: A guilt.
1: And then some days I'm like, oh my God, where's my children? But for the most part, it's nice to come home to peace and quiet.
2: Okay. All right. Mm-hmm. You've waited a long time for this?
1: I have waited a long time.
2: All right.
1: It's 28 years.
2: All right. You know, now that you mention it, you seem more at peace
3: right.
2: than the last time we talked, actually.
3: Now we know why.
2: That's what it is, yeah. Okay, so again, you are looking for people.
1: We are looking for people.
2: And you would go to, what's the website that they would check out to get that to happen?
1: Work@KTP.com.
2: Okay, all right. And they'll figure out a good place to put you in the company, what you work out best at.
1: They would. You would apply, and sometimes even during an interview, if I think someone is more suited for production, I let them know we have production openings. I ask them if they're interested in that, and I'm sure other departments do the same.
2: Where did you start when you started at the company? What was your first position here?
1: My very first position, yes. I came in as a packer.
2: Because you're part of the Promote From Within.
3: Yeah.
1: I am part of the Promote Within
2: plan that they have here. So you're living proof that it happens.
1: I am. I've been here 22 years, and I started packing. I went into quality that same year, and I've had a lot of different quality positions. The company seen potential in me when I didn't even see it in myself, and they gave me the opportunity to grow.
2: And now you've had you got the kids out of the house.
1: I got them out of the house.
2: You got that corner office. You got the window. You have peace and quiet. Things are really happening for you, Christina.
3: And you're at clean test.
1: And I'm at clean test.
0: Maybe take some swimming lessons. So those cruises aren't so frightening.
1: I can swim, but I'm still scared.
0: Okay.
2: Maybe this will help. Almost none of those boats ever sink.
3: Yeah, I can think of three that had some real problems. Let's start with the Titanic.
2: And those are you're not helping.
0: So that was like,
3: she's fine. She's not going to cruise anyway.
0: Titanic, that was like 20 years ago.
2: How about
3: the Italian captain? That thing that ended up on its side.
2: He wanted to honk the horn and wave at his house.
3: How about all the norovirus that happens? It's not even the land part.
2: Take some of the clean wipes with you.
0: Never sank a boat.
3: She'd have to. How many clean wipes do you think she needs for a norovirus outbreak?
2: All right, Christine, I'm sorry about this. Are you more of an RV girl?
3: Okay.
1: No, I'm more of an all-inclusive sit-on-the-beach type girl.
2: All right. Okay, so you
0: can look at the water.
2: Yeah.
0: You just want to be on the land while you do it.
2: That's fine. Okay. All right.
1: I want to be able to run to the land.
0: Run to the land. Okay.
2: All right. Away from the water.
3: She knows what she wants.
2: All right, Christina, thanks for the time. Appreciate it.
1: Thank you.
2: It's 8:11. It's coming up, Rock.
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2: out on the road today. 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It's to take the boys to work day. How's traffic, Carrie?
3: It is slow going everywhere you're headed, and that's partially due to the rain. Our accident 94 eastbound that was at the end of the 25th Street on-ramp has been cleared off, but delays remain. It is still a busy 20-minute ride between the zoo and downtown. 4394 northbound also showing delays from Layton Avenue to Oklahoma, and 894 westbound plan on 10 minutes from the Mitchell out to the Hale. 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
2: Thanks, Carrie.
0: A gradual clearing trend through the next 18 hours. Showers early, then cloudy in the afternoon, high of 67. Then cloudy early tonight, but some clearing expected later. Low 60. Tomorrow, partly cloudy early on, but then the showers move back later in the day. High of 67 and maybe some thunderstorms tomorrow night. It's 62 in Milwaukee, 63 in Racine, 62 in Waukesha. I am Mindy.
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2: 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A portion of the proceeds benefits Hunger Task Force. 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
3: And now, for the case of the Thursdays, and that's an exciting thing, Tim Murray.
2: Hey, Timmy.
4: Are you ready for some football?
3: Yeah.
4: Back, are we back in the swing of it?
3: Two tonight.
2: Yes. Right? Yes. Week two. Lions. Lions are at the Bills. Bills are opening their brand new. How much did they spend on that stadium, Tim?
4: $300 bazillion.
2: Yes. All right. All right. Engineers were involved to keep the wind from being a big factor, or you can't really eliminate the elements when you're open. But the crowd is covered, right?
4: I believe so, yeah. I think there's a hole up top, but yes, it won't be as maybe chilly as the original Highmark Stadium there in was it Orchard Park, is I believe where they're at?
2: It's right across the parking lot from where the old stadium was in Buffalo, right? I mean, We'll probably get a couple of shots of the empty, sad-looking former home of the Buffalo Bills during the game tonight, I would expect, right?
4: $2.1 billion was the price tag for the new Highmark Stadium. Okay. It boasts specific features to combat the weather, including natural grass field with underground heating coils to prevent it from freezing, the world's largest stadium snowmelt system that automatically monitors and melts snow accumulations using roof sensors, a 360-degree canopy which covers 60% of the seating bowl, reducing the impact of wind.
2: So, you know, at Lambeau, you've seen the footage, we'll see it again this year, of people shoveling out the stands after it snows, right? When the Packers have a home game, they put the chutes in the walkways, and it all gets sent down the field and trucked out, right? They kind of did the same thing in Buffalo, in the old stadium.
4: They used to call in people to volunteer to shovel out the snow, and people would flock to the stadium like, oh, sure, yeah, we'll do that, no problem.
3: Packers do that.
2: Yeah, same thing. But you get paid in Green Bay. I don't know if it's a volunteer thing.
4: They might get paid a little bit. You definitely don't get tickets.
2: No, we're not giving them. Well, let's not get crazy here. We're not going to give you tickets to the game just because you shoveled out, 1,000 seats or 10,000 seats.
4: Maybe they'll get you. Maybe they'll get you a folding chair or a folding table
2: to jump after you smash yours. But don't do it on their property. They don't want that to happening there anymore. But you know what's going to? Nobody's going to enforce that.
4: How'd it go? I tell you, don't be jumping through any tables. But it'll be like the town when they rolled up after they had robbed the bank and gotten away, and that cop was sitting there, and he'll just turn his head.
2: Yep. Right?
4: After they smashed some tables.
2: If there was a team in the NFL that needed a new stadium, I guess it would have been Buffalo, right? That one looked pretty old.
4: Yeah, I mean, I'm biased. I think where the Commanders play is an absolute dump.
2: But you're getting a new stadium,
4: I know.
2: Right?
4: They showed a video yesterday. Are you got people a little excited.
2: Are you part of them again now?
4: Getting there.
2: Okay.
4: Not totally in.
2: All right. Because they looked okay last week.
4: They did, yeah.
2: No, they did.
4: Yeah, the ownership's slowly getting me back in. I do a weekly show on their flagship station, so I'm getting there. I'm getting there. Once again,
3: Your now hometown Raiders won last week.
2: Yeah.
3: No draw there.
4: It's not my hometown.
3: No attraction there.
4: It's not my hometown.
2: You live there. It's where,
4: I live.
2: Is it? It's not your live town. Where's your home?
4: Well, that's...
2: Yeah, right. Words mean things, Tim. That's your hometown team. Doesn't mean you have to like them, but it is your hometown team.
4: Well, we need to call up people at the dictionary because that's ridiculous. It's not my hometown team.
2: Call the dictionary. Yeah.
4: Call the dictionary people. Who's got dictionary people on speed dial? Because you're right. I do have a home in Henderson, Nevada, which is right by the Raiders facility, but I am not a Raiders fan. They are not my hometown team.
2: They even brought in your old quarterback from your...
4: Who likes In-N-Out Burger. He's really trying to bring in the locals. Have you guys had In-N-Out Burger before?
2: Yes.
4: Are we...
2: It's good.
4: It's very polarizing.
2: Go ahead.
4: Well, I would say people either are in love with In-N-Out, it's the greatest thing they've ever had, or they're like, "Pah, not that great." Like it's almost no middle ground. I'm kind of with you, Bob. I'm like, "Yeah, it's good."
2: Yeah.
4: I don't think it's the greatest thing I've ever had from a fast food restaurant before. The service tends to be pretty good. The lines are insanely long almost every time, which tells you that it's probably a good product. But I'd rather have Five Guys than In-N-Out.
3: Yeah. Is Whataburger still around?
2: Oh, yeah.
4: That's a Texas thing, yeah.
2: Yeah. I think they're in Phoenix, too. That's where we used to go. It was in the Phoenix area. Whataburger's good.
4: It's from Texas, right? But, yeah, I think it's expanded out a little bit.
2: I don't understand with In-N-Out Burger. I mean, it's good. We agree, Tim. It's
4: like a cult thing. It's like, you know, you got to have In-N-Out. And they've got, like, secret type of... menu items where it's not on the menu, but everyone knows. So if you ask for a double-double with animal sauce or animal style, they'll do it for you.
2: When it comes to In-N-Out Burger, I almost, not that I don't like their food, I do, but I almost avoid it because I don't want to hear from other people how great it is.
4: Oh, it's the best. Oh,
2: it's good.
4: Was it life-changing?
2: And it's almost like you're trying to pick a fight with them when you say, it's good. It's fine.
4: And that's what I'm saying. It's kind of like a cult.
2: If you go to Webb's here in town, I think a Webb burger is equal to or better than anything you're going to get at In-N-Out Burger. I'm not saying that to be cruel. It's just the comparison that I have. And if you ask me what's the greatest fast food you've ever had, I would go, I have no idea. It's all okay. I don't know if I classify.
3: They're all working with basically the same ingredients, a bun.
2: Arby's has their roast beef and cheddar. You know, you get your burgers, you got your chickens, you got your fish, all that. It's all okay. I'm not gonna get into that argument with somebody, what's better?
3: Well, the Burger King people are, you know, they're crowing about their chicken nuggets now.
2: But that
3: goes back to it's not part of the basic.
2: Yeah, it's Burger King, not Chicken King.
3: That came out with the hamburger.
2: But in those commercials, they are outright admitting our nuggets, our chicken tenders, whatever, sucked because people are on there talking about they weren't very.
3: They said people didn't like them.
2: Yeah, and they have people reinforce that point, and they talk, and then they say, well, now they're better, they're improved, and it's like,
3: and now they say people like them.
2: Right. Yeah. So, anyway, is this sports or is this a food blog? Hey,
4: Kirk Cousins likes In-N-Out. Yeah, the Brewers did win again.
2: He's not alone. Kirk Cousins is not alone. Brewers won again. Nice double late in the game last night by Yelich to put the Brewers up. And they win, and the Dodgers lose, and the Braves lose. So a little more breathing room for the Brewers.
4: Sure was, and we're getting inching closer to locking up that bye, and that should be, I don't know what the magic number is for that. That's got to be pretty short, because right now the Brewers are 6.5 games clear of the Braves for the last bye. So locking up that bye is going to come soon, and yeah, 3-game lead over the Dodgers right now for the number one spot, and as Fireman Jim reminded us, 4-game lead because they hold the tiebreak over the Dodgers. So feeling pretty good right now to lock up the top seed in the National League and the top seed in the whole thing. Because remember, they got rid of that ridiculous rule. I know your old commissioner liked it, but best record. You got home field for the World Series.
2: When you say the old commissioner who liked that rule, that was the old commissioner who actually liked baseball, unlike the commissioner that we have now.
4: I don't really like that guy either. I don't like either one of these. I know he's your boy. I know he's Milwaukee's boy, so I'm not going to try to get in a fight here. It's like In-N-Out Burger. I'm not trying to get in fights here, but wasn't the biggest fan of him either.
2: I feel like say you like Bud Selig around baseball fans, you will be in the minority. And I said, because we were talking about this the other day, it's like, I think Bud Selig is only popular in Milwaukee. I think around the country as commissioner, baseball people hate him. But what commissioner did the baseball people ever love?
4: That's a good point. Well, they're really going to hate Manfred.
3: Yesterday, whether casual fans knew the Brewers had the best record in baseball.
2: Yes.
3: Now I expect the same people to even remember Bud Selig.
2: Tim does.
3: No, Tim's not a casual
2: true,
3: fan.
2: True. He's a professional. What commissioner have we ever liked? That we went, oh, this guy's doing a great job. Nobody likes Paul Tagliabue. Or not Paul Tagliabue.
4: Pete Rozelle? Do people like Pete Rozelle?
2: I guess they... Well, no, Al Davis hated him.
4: Well, they did a whole. Didn't they do that?
3: Judging humanity on the behavior of Al Davis isn't right.
4: That's stupid, commissioner.
2: Because Al wanted to be the commissioner of the NFL.
4: I thought they were like quietly friends. Didn't they do like a 30 for 30 on? It was like one of those weird. They did a
3: one.
4: Yeah, there was a 30 for 30. I want to say.
2: I don't know what their
4: relationship.
2: Yeah, people are going, who is Pete Rozelle? Yeah.
4: Why are you guys talking about old commissioners?
2: Yeah. Right.
4: By the way, can I?
2: It's Roger Goodell.
4: So I got we were watching the Brewers game last night, and my partner, as I was talking live on television, he goes, "Name the three rivers that make Pittsburgh's, you know, Three River Stadium," when it used to be called Three River Stadium. I'm like, I don't know. I got nothing. How many of the three rivers can you name?
3: All of them.
2: Yeah.
4: Yeah? Hit me.
2: Well, they used to go through this every football game, it feels back, you know, years ago.
3: I believe it's the Susquehanna and the Monongahela. Oh, it's not
2: it's aggressive.
4: So my first guess was Susquehanna, and I was just kind of thrown off. All right, so the Monongahela, you had that.
3: Monongahela.
2: That's a great name. What a great name for a river. I mean, come on.
3: They flow together into the Ohio.
4: Bingo, and there's one more.
3: Which one am I missing?
4: The one that you haven't mentioned.
3: Right.
4: Allegheny.
3: I'm obviously mistaken it for the Susquehanna.
4: Allegheny River. So good.
3: Allegheny,
4: 67%. Good job.
2: It seems like every Monday Night Football game that was at that stadium, they started with that, naming the rivers. And I'm surprised that we couldn't spit it out. Just goes to show, apparently that's been replaced by something else in the hard drive.
3: Man, I think I'm funny, too.
2: Yeah. But Frank Gifford used to, or did Howard used to go through the rivers? Howard probably did because he was the guy who thought he was smarter than everybody in the room on Monday Night Football. But, yeah, the Brewers, they with the win last night and the Dodgers and Braves losing, more breathing room. Not sure what the magic number is, but it's hanging out there somewhere.
4: There's a Twitter feed magic number. Here we go. I believe the magic number for a buy is 4.
2: Okay. That seems reachable, doesn't it? Just even if we get no help, just 4 wins.
4: 4 wins.
2: With the remaining, what do they have, 10 games left, 9 games left?
4: 10 games left, yeah.
2: Okay.
4: 5 wins away from 100.
2: Does anybody, I mean, 100 is nice, but does anybody care if we get to 100?
4: I wouldn't think so. I think people care about getting the
2: getting that first seed. Getting some a little time off, a few days off before you get into that first series with whoever that is. If the season were to end today, the Brewers would have the day off, right?
4: Well, they have a couple days off because, remember, it's a three-game series. They'd have almost a week off.
2: What would the matchups be right now in the National League if the season ended today?
4: It would be Brewers would get the winner of Cubs, Phillies.
2: Okay.
4: And the Braves would play the Padres, and the winner of that would play the Dodgers.
2: Okay.
4: So it was a decent chance we get Brewers-Cubs in the NLDS for a second straight year.
2: And I don't know how big a shakeup this is as far as baseball goes, but the Guardians passed the White Sox last night. So now the White Sox do not control their own destiny anymore. They need help from whoever's playing the Guardians with 9 or 10 games to go on their schedules.
4: So. Yeah. The Guardians have a half-game lead in the AL Central. The Astros and Rangers are actually tied for first in the mediocre AL West. They're both 76-76, tied for first in that division.
2: I dove into clickbait this morning. I'm not proud of it. I hate it when I can't control myself on clickbait, but it got me and said, 4 teams you don't have to worry about in the playoffs.
4: Okay.
2: Baseball playoffs. 1, the Cubs. Don't worry about the Cubs. They're not going to do anything. The White Sox, who at the moment aren't even in the playoffs.
4: They're the last.
3: Chicago.
2: Yeah, right?
4: Chicago's the last wild card right now.
2: Oh, they are the last wild card. Okay. 3rd was the Astros.
4: Okay.
2: Okay. And 4th was the Rays. Don't worry about the Rays. Those are 4 teams. Don't worry about. They're not going to do anything in the playoffs. I don't know. But then right after that, they had a whole list after week 1 in the NFL of who was going to win the Super Bowl. I didn't click on that after the first week of the regular season in the NFL.
4: I think the Cubs lineup is pretty potent. So,
2: well, Bregman and PCA provided a lot of offense last night. Somebody's going to have to deal with them.
4: Two homers yesterday for MVP.
2: Their pitching is so bad. If you can get into that bullpen, how many blown saves do they have?
4: You think about the series they just had at Wrigley Field and them. Well, even the series that we had in Milwaukee as well.
2: Yeah. So, you know, the bullpen is their problem. Yeah, they can score a lot of runs, but, man, they can give up a lot of runs in a hurry, too.
4: You guys remember Anchorman?
2: I do.
4: When Will Ferrell says, "I don't believe you." And it's become kind of a gif of Ron Burgundy.
2: Okay.
4: I don't believe anything Lane Kiffin and Ole Miss and LSU is saying right now. Last night, we're sitting there at work, and social media starts going crazy because out of nowhere, LSU, for those who are not familiar with what is happening this weekend, Lane Kiffin is returning to Ole Miss, the place that he was at and the place that he left when they were in the playoffs a year
2: abandoned.
4: Ago.
2: Abandoned. You can it call is it going, abandoned.
4: It is going to be a crazy atmosphere. I believe I was told the most police presence at a football game in the state of Mississippi ever. But guess who pops up on LSU's injury report as doubtful to play? Their starting quarterback out of nowhere. No one that covered the team had any clue that Sam Leavitt was injured. And according to the SEC injury report, their starting quarterback is not probable, is not questionable. He is doubtful to play.
2: For the game. All right. And you have questions. You don't believe it.
4: I don't believe you.
2: All right. Why would you when it comes to Lane Kiffin?
4: Exactly.
2: All right. Stand by. You know what it is? It's Thursday, and not only are we out on the road, it's Tim Murray's football challenge. We'll take care of that. That's coming up next. It's 8:42.
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0: Ladies, I know you're superwomen. You take care of everybody. You keep the house moving. You handle a million things before that first cup of coffee. 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
9: 847 with Bob and Brian, 1029 The Hog. All right, week two of the football season kicks off tonight, so that means it's time for Tim Murray's Football Challenge, where we all pick a game against the spread. You listen to what we picked. We'll give you all the details. Somebody gets to pick against us, and you could win fabulous prizes right now. Carrie, we always start with you for Tim Murray's Football Challenge. Who do you like? There you go.
10: The Broncos are home on Sunday hosting the Jaguars, and they are favored by 2.5.
9: So
10: and I am agreeing.
9: So your pick is the Broncos minus 2.5.
10: At home.
9: Who are they playing?
10: Jaguars.
9: Jags. Jags are pretty good this year. Not budging, huh?
10: I am not.
9: Okay. All right. There's your first pick. Eric?
11: All right. Well, the Packers coming off that horrible loss to the Vikings last week are traveling to East Rutherford to take on the New York Jets. And I think Packers are going to handle this one. They're 3.5-point favorites. And this is the pressure's on to get their act together this week.
9: And to end this losing streak.
11: Yeah.
9: Let's not forget, they're on a 7-game losing streak.
11: Six, right? I thought it was 6-game.
9: Well, you
11: this would be seven.
9: Are we including the playoff game?
11: Yeah.
9: All right. It's a losing streak. It's bad.
11: Either way, it's bad. We need to end it, and I think that happens on Sunday. Yeah.
9: Brian?
12: Neither of these two teams is the worst team in the NFL or even in the bottom three or four. But I think the Panthers visiting the Falcons is going to be...
9: Mm-hmm. Panthers were in the playoffs last year.
12: They had a 8-9 record.
9: Okay.
12: Ironically, so did the Falcons have an 8-9 record, but they were third place in the division.
9: Yeah.
12: So that division sucks. It's a division game. I believe all Falcon quarterbacks are hurt.
9: Who was Cooper Rush was running the offense last week, right,
12: yeah,
9: Tim?
12: They're all listed as injured.
9: Okay.
12: But I don't know what the probability of who playing is what. What's the line on this one?
11: 2.5, I believe.
13: Carolina is a 2.5-point road favorite, yes.
9: Okay.
12: Carolina is a 2.5-point road favorite. Bryce Young is 4-1 against the Falcons.
9: Okay. Seems obvious.
12: Carolina had a horrible week last week.
13: That's

0: lost to the Bears 59-0.
1: They have no defense.
0: And they cut one of their punt returners who muffed a punt.
1: Okay. All right, there's a lot going on there.
0: I think they're in disarray, and they will not win.
1: You need a Ray. You got to have a Ray.
0: Will not cover. I got to go with the Falcons.
1: Okay, so you're
0: going with the Falcons.
1: Falcons. All right, I like it.
0: Falcons to win.
1: All right. The Browns are a dumpster fire. Would you agree, Tim?
2: Yes.
1: But are they an 8.5 point dumpster fire when they go into Tampa this week? Is that game in Cleveland or in Tampa? It's in Tampa, right?
2: Tampa. Mm-hmm. Tampa.
1: Right. And who's their quarterback in Tampa?
2: Baker Mayfield.
1: Baker Mayfield. He still has an axe to grind with the Browns. The Browns are really bad. They're spent overspending on quarterback. They're really just letting him show all the fans he sucks before they go back to Shador Sanders at quarterback. Tampa -8. That's my pick. All right.
2: Got to get you the hook on there. 8.5, I believe.
1: 8.5. All right. Tampa -8.5
2: I'll give you an 8. There's an 8 out
1: eight?
2: There. Yeah.
1: Okay. Against the Browns. All right, Tim. Now the pro goes to work.
2: All right. Feeling good about week one, but we got to move on after a dub, and we got to pick another dub. So on Monday night, we all saw the Chiefs take care of business. They're back, baby. Chiefs, what an impressive win. And the Indianapolis Colts got absolutely waxed by the franchise that they stole, right? The Baltimore Ravens. They got smoked by them 41-23. So it's just easy, right? Chiefs 6.5-point favorites against the Colts. Sunday Night Football. Chiefs are red hot. They're going to take care of business.
1: Like candy from a baby, Tim.
2: Not so fast, my friend. Indianapolis plus 6.5 on Sunday night.
1: You're going to take the Colts and the points.
2: Colts All plus right. 6.5.
1: All right, so here are the picks. Kerry took the Broncos -2.5. Rock took the Packers -3.5. Brian likes the Falcons +2.5. I took Tampa -8, and Tim has taken the Colts +6.5. All right, here's the deal. Now you get to pick, the listener. 866 Bob and Brian or 414-799-1029. If you're calling number 10, you decide which game we got wrong. If you get it right, you win. And you qualify to win the grand prize. It's 10-millimeter mother of pearl sterling silver pendant from Charbonneau Jewelers, and a football magnet courtesy of Taryn Sartler and Janine Walentowski of Modern Woodmen of America. Good luck. Caller 10 gets to pick against the game they like that they think we got wrong. All right, what else is going on, Tim, before we wrap this up?
2: Steve Belichick has just resigned as the defensive coordinator of North Carolina. So we have lost the GM and the defensive coordinator down there at Chapelville.
0: Could fire him.
2: The university has concluded a thorough and independent investigation into allegations related to culture and climate within the Carolina football program. The investigation determined that certain actions demonstrated a disregard for Carolina's values and standards of conduct. The investigation also found that these actions were isolated in scope and not a systemic failure.
1: Amazingly enough, with the resignation of the general manager. And now the defensive coordinator leaving, Belichick and his girlfriend have been very quiet and stayed out of the news.
2: That is true.
1: I mean, they were getting all the attention last year at this time, right?
2: Oh, yeah.
0: She
2: hasn't been calling plays on the sidelines yet, has she?
0: She's been interrupted in an interview and answering for a bill or anything like that?
1: Not to my knowledge, no. Has she, Tim? Has there been any peeps out of Jordan, what's her name?
2: Hudson.
1: Jordan Hudson. Yeah, she still looks good, though. She's a nice-looking girl. Right? I mean, we all agree. She looks fine.
2: Sure. I wouldn't say it like that, but yeah. She's a good-looking young woman. Yes, I would agree with that.
1: Yeah, who clearly runs the show down there.
2: And we've got Bill Belichick against Dabo Sweeney this weekend. So, quite the interesting showdown there. We can talk more about that tomorrow.
1: Okay, I was going to say, who do you like in that game? But, yeah, we can discuss that tomorrow. All right, anything else, Tim?
2: No, enjoy the football tonight. Bills and Lions. Bills now 5.5-point favorites in their home opener.
1: All right, very good. Then we'll talk to you tomorrow.
2: All right, see you guys.
1: All right, thanks, Tim. 8:55. Carrie, what's coming up in news?
3: You can't be serious.
1: All right, what about traffic? Is it still wet out there? Is it still raining?
3: 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I don't know. I'm at clean test, so I can't,
1: I can't see outside right now. Yeah,
3: but
1: they've waterproofed the building. We're safe from the elements.
3: I believe it looks a little slick out there still, so be careful. And we have accidents out there. 4394 northbound at Lapham on the right shoulder, 12 minutes late into downtown. Southbound 43 at Keefe on the left shoulder as well. Move over, give them room. 14 minutes Brown Deer Road to the Marquette, and then off the system right at Wells Street at I-43. Two left lanes are blocked with an accident there. 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
1: Thanks, Carrie.
0: Clouds today, overcast. We still have a slight chance for rain shower working through the rest of the day. High of 67. Things clear up a little bit overnight, low 60, and then tomorrow, partly cloudy in the morning.
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4: 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Week one is done. We're on to week two. You can do that all on the Hog app. Good luck. By the way, in Tim Murray's football challenge, John from Lindenhurst, Illinois, took on Brian. He's going to take Carolina.
5: Is he?
4: Over Atlanta.
5: Yeah.
4: We'll see.
5: Could very well happen.
4: We'll see what happens. But
5: they both had the same record last year.
4: But Carolina is 4-1 in their last five meetings, you said, over them?
5: Bryce Young is 4-1 against the Falcons.
4: Okay.
5: But so. They just, you know, they look against the Bears, they just embarrassed fine. Themselves.
4: Fine. Yeah.
5: Maybe they will bounce back, you know, strongly this week.
4: What if the Bears score 60 points this week? Then you'd have to look at Carolina and go, wow, they held them to 53. That's pretty good. You know, then you're going, that's a stout defense.
5: Yeah, and so Atlanta has, everybody's hurt in Atlanta.
4: NFL is easy to pick winners and losers. It's, you know, I don't even know why.

0: Happened around 9:20 p.m. Victim pronounced dead at the scene. Officers located a 26-year-old male suspect nearby and arrested him. And then a 17-year-old injured in a shooting near 20th and Valley just blocks from King Park around 9 o'clock on Wednesday. U.S. stocks slipped after the Fed hiked its main interest rate for the first time in 3 years and suggested more increases may be ahead as it tries to get the nation's high inflation under control. S&P 500 fell 0.4% Wednesday after giving up a modest gain from earlier in the day, and the Dow Jones dropped 1.2%. NASDAQ nearly unchanged after edging down by less than 0.1%. UN-commissioned human rights experts say they have found reasonable grounds to believe the United States committed war crimes in 2 strikes in Iran. So is this us and going to The Hague?
1: Where is the war crimes tribunal?
2: A UN-commissioned bunch
0: human
2: of experts.
0: Human rights experts.
2: Yeah, who are they?
0: Strikes reportedly killed at least 178 civilians, including women and children. International fact-finding mission on Iran says focusing on airstrikes, including one that happened at a school in southern Manab. Team also reported killings by state security forces in Iran occurred on a staggering scale. They say civilians are caught between gross human rights violations and crimes against humanity by their government and the nation's conflict with the United States and Israel. Here at home, we're doing the regular stuff. Law enforcement officers met an American Airlines flight upon its arrival at Miami International late on Friday following reports of a female passenger undressing and behaving indecently mid-flight.
3: Oh, back up one. Have you seen the guy, and I wish I could remember what airline this was on, the guy who had two cocktails, he had two screwdrivers, and I believe that that's...
2: Was he slumped over in the aisle?
3: Oh, hardly. He was going off, I think he hit a passenger and was cursing and being unruly, so they duct taped him.
2: Oh, I saw that.
3: They duct taped him to his chair. You've seen the picture, right?
2: Yeah.
3: That guy has come out and said, I do not remember any of that. Now, I don't believe that for a second. I think he got a lawyer, and his lawyer said, look, did you have any alcohol? He said, yeah, I had two drinks. Big deal. His lawyer's going to say, you had two drinks, and you don't remember anything after that.
0: Was he on a gummy, too, on top of it or something like that? I mean, those things send you sideways.
2: It was my understanding that no one from the airline duct taped him up.
3: Other passengers
2: did.
0: Was there anybody next to him?
2: It was
3: not in the picture.
2: Kind of a vigilante thing, but a stewardess, I believe, supplied. A flight attendant.
3: Yes.
2: Supplied the duct tape.
3: Right, but he did assault somebody. He hit somebody. There was one punch landed, and the other part was he was just out of control. But he had two cocktails. And in his statement, through his attorney, says, I do not recall saying any of those things or striking anybody. I don't know what happened there.
2: I haven't seen anything on that story since I saw the picture.
3: I don't believe him for even a second. I believe him less than I believe Lane Kiffin. When Lane Kiffin says something.
2: I also wonder what his... life has been like.
3: Oh, yeah, you want to know more.
2: Arguments with the neighbors, they not get along with, the kids' teachers, or is he, just an obnoxious person?
0: I want to know what else was in his system.
2: Or what?
3: I think he had a couple of cocktails and he's a jerk who went off. Now, if you have to be subdued by other passengers on a plane and the duct tape is supplied by a flight attendant to duct tape you to your seat, and he was really duct taped to that seat.
2: Yeah, he was really taped.
3: Do you go on the no-fly list at that point? Does that automatically put you on the no-fly list?
2: I think what will happen in our world today is he'll sue the people that duct taped him, and
0: the airlines,
2: the ones who pay the price.
0: Yes, I would agree with that 100%.
3: Okay. All right.
0: This plane departed Baltimore, Washington, just after 9 o'clock Friday, September 11th, 2 hours behind its scheduled departure time, according to flight tracking data, and then landed in Miami at around 11:30. So, the flight attendants alerted the cockpit crew to a disturbance involving a passenger in row 9, according to detailed data links. The flight attendant reported a female in 9D had completely undressed and engaged in indecent acts in view of nearby passengers.

0: I don't care.
1: Flight continued to Miami without diverting.
0: What?
1: And arrived at gate 2.
0: She still had it back there in row 9? 9B?
2: Throw a blanket over her?
1: Anything else on that?
2: Or duct tape her?
1: I know. So that law enforcement officers met her at the gate.
0: Okay. Was she? Did she put her clothes back on?
1: That was it. I don't have any more in this story.
0: Or did she just get off the plane naked and was going to head through the airport? Or
1: because if you don't care if you're naked on a plane, what do you care if you're naked at the airport?
0: Right.
1: I'm going to go get a
0: actually
1: Chardonnay.
0: If you showed up naked at TSA,
1: it's easier for them.
0: It's easier for everybody, right?
1: Well, you don't have to take your shoes off anymore.
2: No, you could have something hidden somewhere.
0: Well, you still have to
1: go through the
0: still have to go through the detectors.
1: And hold your hands.
0: Right.
1: Don't put your hands on your head.
2: How is that any easier for the TSA then?
0: Nothing's going to beep.
2: You're doing something different.
0: Didn't leave something in your pocket.
2: You always do.
1: Yeah, you're right about that.
0: Didn't leave something in your pocket. Do you have a belt on? I don't have anything on. I don't know why I'm beeping.
1: Number of people aged 100 or older in Japan has surpassed a record 100,000 this year.
2: There are
1: 100,000 people over the age of 100 in Japan.
0: So if I want to live longer, should I move to Japan?
1: There's things called blue zones. Japan is one of them. Parts of Japan are in this group, but that's not all. There's parts of France and there's parts of South America. They're called blue zones. People naturally live way up there.
2: Where were they living in Japan when they were born in 1926?
1: Probably their same village.
2: They went through that whole World War II bit.
1: Right.
0: Well, Japan is, over the last 100 years, Japan, it's day and night as far as, you know, what they're like, what their society is like. You know,
2: yes,
0: as far
2: but
0: as
2: I'm saying if you're 100 years old or older now, you lived through World War II.
1: Oh,
0: yeah.
1: Oh, sure.
2: And, you know, we didn't just bomb Hiroshima and Nagasaki. We lit that whole country on fire for a few months. So you lived through that.
0: Yeah.
2: I just wonder where, maybe it's in northern Japan where they mostly are. I'd just like to know where they
0: 100,000, that's a lot. They could be all over on that island.
1: I think there's pockets. I've seen documentaries on blue zones, and I think there's specific pockets. And part of the reason, especially in the Japanese culture, is because they're still out gardening. So they can still they can do things that we can't, like get up off the floor without any help whatsoever. Like, I can't get up off the floor without pushing myself off the floor. They can just get up. They're still, like, the same core strength and stuff that they had in their 20s.
0: So are the Asian genetics better than the European genetics?
1: No, there's pockets of blue zones in Europe as well. Spain, Portugal, those places when they eat the Mediterranean diet. Turkey, I think, has one.
0: All right. What's their diet consist of? Let's take a look at that.
1: Mediterranean.
0: Okay.
1: Mediterranean is supposed to be the most healthy diet that you can follow.
0: Rice.
1: Whole grains.
0: Okay.
1: It is seafood, fish.
0: Check.
1: Lots of vegetables, tons and tons.
0: What diet calls for a lot of beer? What diet are we on here?
1: The
0: Milwaukee diet? Is there any such thing as a Milwaukee diet?
1: Yes.
0: Oh, it's a lot of beer.
1: Cheese curds, beer.
0: You have to do like a 12-pack a day.
1: Kielbasa.
0: Yeah. Anybody lived to be 100 on that diet?
1: My grandfather lived to be 97, and he had shots of Guild Brandy every day and smoked filterless Pall Malls half his life, and I don't know.
0: You didn't have 100,000 grandfathers, all right?
1: Irish dude. Health Ministry stats show that Japan has 107,677,000 centenarians. That's up from 7,914 last year.
0: Are we still on the story that the first person who's going to live to be, 200 years old or whatever?
2: Is on the planet today,
0: yeah.
1: Wow, that's weird.
0: Are we still on that?
1: And then the world.
2: I haven't heard it canceled, but I haven't heard anything else about it.
0: Well, we just canceled that.
2: Forget that.
0: And who would cancel it?
2: I don't know.
1: The countries with the highest life expectancy. And by the way, the United States came in 48th. World Bank Group put together a list of the countries with the highest life expectancy. And they tended to be wealthier countries, solid healthcare systems, countries with the lowest life expectancy rates, a lot more challenges like diseases, malnutrition, and war. Monaco is number one, 86.4 years. If you live in the principle of Monaco,
0: that wouldn't have been on my
1: list. You're having a great time.
0: Yeah.
1: Well, that's the south of France. That's Mediterranean. That's warm weather and probably a lot of fresh food. San Marino. 85.7 years. Liechtenstein, that's a little...
2: These are all
1: that's a principality.
2: Stamp. They're all tiny countries.
0: Yeah.
1: Except for Switzerland. Then you go to Switzerland at number four. Switzerland's not tiny.
0: Okay.
1: It's not gigantic either. But it's not like these little three. And then there was a tie for fifth, Andorra and Japan. Where is Andorra? Spain?
2: It's
1: a little country?
2: Yes, it's another tiny country. I think it's a little dot in between Spain and France.
1: Oh, it is.
2: It's like the border in between them, and then they said, oh, and that's Andorra, like a size of a county.
1: And the five lowest life expectancy countries, Nigeria, Chad, Lesotho, Central African Republic, South Sudan. They're all at like 54 years, 55, 57. That's it. But you get up to 86 in Monaco. And you have nice casinos.
0: Monaco, sure, yeah.
1: Beauty.
2: Well, how old can you be before you reap the benefits of moving to Monaco? Because I think if I moved to Monaco tomorrow, I wouldn't live to be 86.
0: Right.
2: So if you get up out of your chair and move to Monaco now, what's the oldest you can be?
1: 30?
2: Put some chips on 86.
0: Five. Because you start eating. We started eating
1: sugar
0: and all that in our cereals.
2: Exactly.
0: Yeah, at that age, so.
1: And not walking to school, generally speaking. And not, you know what I mean? Just, okay. Merriam-Webster finally is giving its dictionary another glow up. That's in quotes. 1,400 words and definitions.
0: I think that's one of the words they added, right?
1: It is.
0: Yeah.
2: I read some of the list.
1: Shapewear.
2: No, I didn't see that one.
1: Looks maxing.
2: Saw that one.
1: Meme coin.
2: No.
0: See, these don't seem like, these seems like, Two words, right? They've taken words.
1: Like phrases.
0: No, they've taken words and they've.
2: Meme coin is definitely two words.
1: It is.
2: What was Max?
1: Looks maxing looks and shapewear are one word.
2: Those are shoved together in the one word.
1: Other words and definitions that made it in.
0: That's like saying over there is a word.
2: I understand what you mean.
0: That's not a word.
2: But let me just say.
1: Yeah.
2: English evolves. Words.
1: How come anything is a word?
2: Evolve.
0: Yeah, right. Those are two.
1: How come everything is a word?
2: It's their job to keep track of that stuff.
0: Yeah.
2: So, okay.
0: I'm not going to stand here and go, that's not a word, but that's really not a word. That's two words.
1: Parasocial, compute, superfood. Superfood is like shapewear. That's, again, two words, but they put them together.
2: The compute thing interests me because it's used as a noun. No.
0: Mm-hmm.
1: That does not compute?
2: That's using it as a verb.
1: Right.
2: But now I can't even use it as a sentence. I just heard it this morning, someone saying the compute on that is not blah, blah, blah. I haven't heard that till this year.
1: It's more corporate speak.
2: Yeah.
1: You know it is. Vibe coding. That's two words. That is two distinct words.
2: What does that mean?
1: Vibe coding is probably having to do with like when they would say your outfit is giving Bob Mackie.
2: It's the way
1: vibe coding.
2: Somebody
1: comes out
2: to give a feeling.
1: Right. It's a vibe, but the coding part is less.
0: And should I be mad?
2: That's kind of a combination between.
1: I agree.
2: Feelings and corporates.
0: Should I be upset that? They're going into the dictionary as words.
1: Do you want to be upset?
0: Well, I do enjoy it.
2: To be upset.
0: I do.
2: Well, no, you probably shouldn't be.
0: Any more than
2: Let's
0: I should
2: just
0: be.
2: Just say you noticed something.
0: Should I be any more upset with that than I am with with the dog people for saying the golden doodle's not a breed that
1: it's not
0: they
1: a recognized
0: they
1: breed.
0: Don't recognize it. Well, it's right there. Everybody has them.
1: Yeah, but it hasn't been bred for X amount of time, and it doesn't have a standard. It has to have.
0: We've had
1: a
0: words longer than we've had dogs.
1: Agreed on.
2: I go back to is Pluto a planet?
0: Right.
2: It sure.
0: How upset
2: is.
0: Should I be about that? Because I'm going to be upset about it.
1: How about cuffing season?
2: That's a new word.
1: In the Merriam-Webster Dictionary, the company defines the term as the time of year when people who are not married or in a relationship begin looking for a short-term romantic partner to spend the colder months of the year with. But by summer, she's gone.
0: Or he.
1: Or he.
0: Yeah, is gone.
2: Did I hear you right? Cuffing with an F?
1: Cuffing. Like
0: is it C-U?
1: Cufflinks.
0: Or
1: C-U-F-F.
0: Okay. Cuffing. Caesar.
2: Because I'm, you know, to me, when you cuff someone,
0: yeah,
1: right,
2: you knock them with the back of your hand.
1: Oh, I was thinking cuffing like the officer is taking me into the back of the car.
0: That's another one. Yeah, you'd be cuffed.
1: Amid widespread fears in recent days about AI's impact on humanity, company added Uncanny Valley, which they define as that creepy feeling that results from something artificial appearing almost but not quite human.
0: Okay, so now that these are in the now that these are in the dictionary, are they fair game for the spelling bee?
1: Okay.
0: Yeah. Cuffing
1: sure.
0: season?
1: Sure.
0: What was the one you just said? The last one?
1: Uncanny Valley.
0: Uncanny Valley. That could be in the spelling bee now.
1: Why not?
0: Yeah. Okay. I wasn't going to win that anyway.
1: Anyway. One word.
0: Can anyway be my word instead of...
1: Away uncanny, is your word.
0: So, yeah. Yeah. So, no. I don't know why I'm upset.
2: Wasn't there something in the story about it being a record number of new words this
0: yes.
2: year?
0: Yes.
1: I
0: like
1: didn't
0: 300.
1: Have that in mind.
0: It's like 300
1: 14,
0: words.
1: No, it's 1,400.
0: 1,400 new words. That's a whole nother book. What? How are we
1: what?
0: We can't just keep at...
2: Is another in there? Because I don't think that's really a word.
1: Wait, yeah. My IT guy is saying what vibe coding means.
0: Okay. You look that up.
1: Mean?
0: It's 9:19. What do we have coming up, Rock?
3: You'll

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8: Absolutely.
7: Home of other things that go on here.
8: Such as
7: Third Generation Jewelers.
8: Tom Charbonneau's show, which I'm going to today.
7: How far is that from here? Straight line.
8: Straight line?
7: Oh, okay. If you waved it or if you Google mapped it. 9 minutes?
8: Okay. 9 minutes.
7: All right.
8: Because we're just off of 32. When you take 32 into town, you turn left at Main Street.
7: Enough about your third generation jewelers. They've been here. The Clean Test has been here since 1944.
8: Right.
7: Teat Wipes.
8: They were in the Third Ward.
7: What?
8: By the way, I took a little lunch break in the break room, actual break room.
7: Yeah.
8: They have four microwaves. It's plenty outfitted for their staff.
7: How many do we have?
8: We have one and it's disgusting.
7: We need another
8: filthy.
7: One.
8: You have to mop it up. Yeah. Anyway. But I watched a hand washing video that was, it was like the OR. I mean, I've never seen this intensity of hand washing before. Paying special attention to the webbing of your fingers. This woman really went to town on the webbing of her fingers. And did like a thumb rotational thing on each thumb to get that thumb extra clean.
7: So are you going to lean into this a little bit now when you wash your hands and think,
8: we're coming
7: get the
8: up
7: webbing,
8: on cold and flu season, Bob.
7: Get the webbing.
8: But you know what you really need to do?
9: Do you feel filthy for your past life now?
8: A little bit. But I was also told by a medical professional I know that our fingertips are like little Grand Canyons. We have so much going on in there, and people spend time on their palms, and they forget that their fingertips are really the place where it all goes down.
7: Now that you mention it, when I watch doctors scrub before surgery on TV, they're always doing their fingertips.
8: Always.
7: Yes.
8: Yes.
7: Yes, so
8: and
7: maybe.
8: And Clean Test does the same thing.
7: Yes.
8: Clean is right in the name.
7: I've been doing it all wrong for all these years.
8: You have. It's amazing you're alive.
7: Yeah, maybe. Maybe. Anyway, we're a Clean Test in Port Washington.
8: We
7: said, it's a Take the Boys to Work Day today. We'll talk about that. That's coming up right now. Time to take a look and see what's happened on this day in history. Brian?
9: It's Thursday, September 17th, 2026, 259th day of the year, 106 days remain. That means it's about, 99 till Christmas?
7: Yeah, you're in the ballpark. Is that the magic number for Christmas?
9: No, it's just under 100. It's World Manta Day. The manta ray.
7: Uh-huh.
8: Mm-hmm.
9: Somebody wanted them to have a day. They have one.
7: Do we eat those?
9: I don't think so.
7: Okay, that's not in a
9: restaurant somewhere. It's also National Professional House Cleaners Day. And here we are at Clean Test Products in Port Washington.
8: All the wipes you could ever wipe with.
7: Yeah.
9: And we're in the wipe area,
8: we are.
9: As I understand.
8: I mopped up my own part of the break room because there was a sign that said do that. And then there was, every so often, there was a new product. I used the Clorox one.
7: Go back and steal that sign that says to mop up and put it in our break room back at the station.
8: Oh, yeah, okay.
9: It's also Constitution Day here in the U.S. 1787 debate on the mechanics of U.S. Constitution ends. 38 of the 41 delegates sign the Constitution. Benjamin Franklin encouraged unanimity, though only 9 of the 13 states would need to ratify. I always wondered about that. What about, if we had 4 dissenting states, why would they have to join? Anyway, Delaware.

0: was the first. Rhode Island was the last to ratify in 1790. 1859, British transplant Joshua Norton declares himself Norton the First, Emperor of the United States. He's kind of an eccentric out in San Francisco, rumored to have lost his mind after squandering his inheritance in the Peruvian rice market.
1: He went all in on the Peruvian rice.
0: Went bankrupt in 1859 and disappeared. When Norton returned, he sent letters to San Francisco newspapers declaring his newfound authority as Norton the First. Some papers obliged, and, you know, they went along with the joke. Norton became so famous in San Francisco that they printed some currency bearing his name, I think maybe even his face. Accepted at some of his favorite drinking establishments. He walked around with a dog, a couple of big dogs, Great Danes, and a uniform, and people went along with it.
1: Total nut.
0: Yeah. Even local soldiers and officers would play along, allowing the emperor to inspect their uniforms while he wore a beaver hat adorned with a peacock feather and a rosette.
1: Yeah.
2: Wow.
0: 1862, on the other end of, levity, more than 22,000 casualties suffered between Union and Confederate forces fighting near Antietam Creek or Sharpsburg, Maryland, Battle of Antietam, the bloodiest single-day battle in American history. Union forces outnumbered Confederates more than 2-1, but at the end of the day, there was no clear winner. Southern troops were soon forced to withdraw from the land gained in Maryland, and also during the Civil War, an explosion at the Allegheny Arsenal near Pittsburgh caused the greatest civilian disaster of the war. It was an arsenal. There was loose powder around. They think a horse's shoe striking a cobble.
2: Like
1: spark.
0: And it was like cartoon-like, followed a trail of gunpowder back to the arsenal.
1: Okay.
0: And kablam.
1: Wow. So you got to clean up after yourself.
0: 1916, Manfred von Richthofen shoots down his first enemy airplane over France. The Red Baron, by the end of the war, he was credited with 80 air combat victories. 1939, 16 days after the Nazis roll into Poland, the Soviets follow suit coming from the other direction. So the Germans invade, and that starts a war to protect the Poles. Then the Soviets invade from the other direction, and we ally with them to fight the Germans. They still invaded Poland, and they stayed there until 1993, when the last Soviet forces withdrew. 1976, NASA debuts the Shuttle Enterprise. It was supposed to roll out on Constitution Day because the name was supposed to be the Space Shuttle Constitution.
1: That would have been a good name, too.
2: Yeah.
1: That would have been solid.
0: But the Star Wars, our Star Trek fans, wrote in and got it changed to Enterprise. Yeah, so that's
2: there's more Star Trek news today.
0: Oh. Well, I'll let you do that.
2: Yeah.
0: 2022, 8 cheetahs are reintroduced into India from Namibia after going extinct in India 70 years earlier. The repopulation included 3 males and 5 females, all adults. They were released at Kuno National Park. And now,
2: Kuno,
0: they have about 57 cheetahs.
1: So it's working.
0: In Kuno National
1: Park. Are farmers unhappy about it? Like we
0: just
1: like,
0: have the number. I don't have the politics.
1: The whole wolf thing here in Wisconsin and out west.
0: And birthdays today. Ella Purnell from Maleficent is 30. Patrick Mahomes' birthday today. He's 31. Danny Ramirez from Top Gun Maverick is 34. Danielle Brooks from The Orange is the New Black is 37. Alex Ovechkin is 41, hockey fans. John Walker from Picnic at the Disco is 41. Comedian Bobby Lee, 55. Kyle Chandler from Friday Night Lights and Catch 22 is 61. Director Baz Luhrmann, 62. Basketball coach Phil Jackson, 81. Also born on this day, John Ritter in 1948. Ann Bancroft in 1931 and Hank Williams Sr. in 1923, and that's his
1: 9:34. We're out of the road today. We're Clean Test Products. We'll take the boys to work day. What's coming up in news, Carrie?
3: Get this thing off me.
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5: Hi, this is Dan Butchery, combat veteran of the Iraq War. A few years ago, I had the honor of meeting Gordon Haberman, father to Andrea Haberman. Andrea was on a business trip in the World Trade Center's North Tower the morning of 9/11. She was on the phone checking in with her home office when suddenly the phone line disconnected. 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
4: Ewald Automotive and 1029 The Hog remain committed to serving southeastern Wisconsin's.
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5: 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Think again. Shakers in Milwaukee is long regarded as one of the five most haunted bars in all of America. Four floors and three centuries of Milwaukee history. Murder, true crime, lust, deceit, and intrigue. See for yourself what the noise is all about. Your favorite DJs may not have the stones to stay the night. Do you?
6: We double dog dare you to spend

0: Museum to break a Guinness World Record on the franchise's 60th anniversary. The museum hosted the attempt for the most people performing a Vulcan salute simultaneously.
1: What is the Vulcan
0: this
1: salute?
0: This was September 10th, correct, which was Star Trek Day. I don't know if you reported that in your travels.
1: Did William Shatner
0: on September 10th.
1: Do that salute in the, was it Promise Margarine that he was, they used to do
2: no.
1: back in the 70s?
0: Is it hand, is it palm out? Or
2: Promise.
1: Promise.
0: Palm in.
2: Keep palm out.
1: Palm out. All right. So what, does it mean something different if I have the back of my hand?
2: William Shatner.
0: Yeah, that's
2: was,
0: a big insult.
2: Leonard Nimoy's thing.
1: Boy, I got that all wrong, didn't I?
0: Yeah, it's a Spock. It's the,
1: did he wear the Spock ears?
0: Spock was the Vulcan dude.
1: Yeah.
2: And if you turn your hand around, that's an insult?
0: It's an insult. It's like showing the bottom of your shoes in Saudi Arabia.
1: Yeah.
2: All right.
0: The 1,188 attendees included special guest Martin Quinn, who plays Montgomery Scott in the Paramount series Star Trek Strange New Worlds. So they got at least one dude to be on hand. And the record was successfully broken. And you had to hold it for 1 minute.
1: Okay.
0: One minute. What if a finger strays? Are you out?
2: Right, did everyone
0: what if I
2: hold
0: cramp?
2: The pose? If you cramp from that after a minute.
1: What if I have a, okay.
2: a doctor?
1: If I have a little trouble holding my fingers, I can't really do that either. Never could.
0: Yeah, you're kind of bad at it.
1: Yeah, I am. But if I used a little stick 'em on my fingers.
0: I would. I would
1: just
0: try to press
1: them together. Does that still count?
0: Yeah, because your pinky goes way out, but your other guy, your ring
1: hands
0: finger
1: are
0: does
1: all messed
0: not.
1: Up, yeah.
0: I never noticed how messed up they are.
1: They are. They're a mess.
0: They are a mess.
1: Yeah.
0: Wow, scary.
1: Yeah. What happens when you don't take care of your hands, Carrie? You know, apparently.
0: What could you have done better? I taught
1: I don't
0: you
1: know.
0: How to wash today.
1: I don't know.
0: Clean Test taught me how to wash.
1: I'm finding out today
0: to
1: that if I
0: your thumbs.
1: Had I gone to Japan at the right age, I could have lived to 100. I found out I've been washing my hands wrong all these
0: wrong.
1: Years.
0: Mm-hmm.
1: I can't do the Vulcan salute.
0: No, you're really bad.
1: So
0: you can golf, though.
1: I got it. For now, we'll see. Hands are very important in golf, and if I haven't been taking care of my hands... Got a problem.
0: Then, you know, there's a Wisconsin woman who did another Guinness World Records title by amassing a collection of how many matching pairs of salt and pepper shakers. This story was adjacent to the
2: okay,
0: Vulcan
2: story.
0: So you
2: story. Got a Coca-Cola salt and pepper shaker.
0: Anything. Minnie Mouse, Mickey Mouse, some who knows.
1: How many sets of matching
0: How salt? Many sets of
1: 41.
0: Matching pairs of set salt
2: a,
0: and
2: a
0: pepper
2: world
0: shakers
2: record.
0: To set a
2: yeah.
0: Guinness World Record?
1: 41.
2: It's got to be in the thousands. I'll go with
1: she's from Wisconsin.
2: 2,000.
0: She's Linda Schultz from Brookfield.
1: Linda Schultz.
0: Yeah.
1: How many does she have?
0: 754 pairs of matching salt and
2: pepper.
0: Okay.
1: How has she not been on the news? She holds the record. I want to see this. I'm going to have to...
0: She's 67.
2: Oh, the news has been busy with, like... Speed skaters and
1: AI,
2: you know,
1: all that
0: really
1: stuff.
0: Really busy with AI.
1: It's 9:44. We're out on the road. We're at Clean Test Products in Port Washington.
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0: In the morning, we stay dry, a low of 60. Friday afternoon, some light rain starts moving in as temperatures top out near 70. We'll see a better chance for heavier, steadier rain Friday night into Saturday. With your Weather Watch 12 forecast, I'm meteorologist Jason Dunning.
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3: 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Now, I want to find out what the difference is between those. But first, Jimmy, do you do any impersonations?
4: I do not, unfortunately. I'm not trained in that area.
5: Okay.
3: Trained. All right. Yes. So, all right, Mark, do you do any?
6: I only do impersonations of Jimmy Hearn.
3: Okay.
5: Oh, do one.
3: Hey, there you go.
4: I knew that would come to light.
6: What are you doing? What are you doing? Are you done yet?
4: Oh. He's got a down pack. Very good. Very good.
5: So
7: is that your job to go around and ask people what they're doing?
4: That is. Keep them safe and produce a good product. That's my job.
5: Okay. Oh, look
3: Compounding
5: at that.
3: Supervisor. That's what you do. You go around, you make sure things are on time, on schedule.
4: That's like correct,
3: that.
4: Sir. Yes, sir.
3: Okay.
5: So is a supervisor bigger than a coordinator?
4: We're pretty even. We work together. We try not to fight too much on the floor.
5: Okay.
4: We're friends.
5: Okay. All right.
6: He was here before me, so I defer to him.
5: Oh, yeah.
4: So I'm super friends.
7: Compounding is what? Mixing all the chemicals together?
4: Yeah, we're doing a lot of mixing. It's a lot of procedures, weighing, reading up batch records, just making sure you're following the work instructions and producing a quality product.
7: Okay.
5: Like, such as for Estee Lauder over here.
4: Yes, definitely.
5: The towelettes, I didn't even know that you guys produced for Estee Lauder. That's pretty good.
3: Okay, so when you're compounding, who's doing the measurements back there?
6: We have a couple of different ways of batching.
3: Okay.
6: Some of the smaller measurements are weighed up by a pre-weigh team. Some of them are weighed up directly by the compounders. Attention to detail is important. Accuracy is important.
3: If I went back there, would I find a bunch of measuring cups or anything like that?
6: You would not find
3: teaspoons.
6: Measuring cups.
3: Okay.
6: No, most of them, our batches are pretty large scale. 10,000, 20,000 gallons. 10,000 gallons usually.
3: So you have lines running in, I would imagine.
6: We actually pump most in from floor scales, but some does come in off of tankers. And some is powder that we weigh up.
7: So you need people? You're hiring people in your...
6: We are looking for reliable, detail-oriented individuals who are looking to plant their feet somewhere and grow within our department and within our company.
3: And, okay, we talked about the schedule with John earlier. Like, you can work 4 days, 10-hour days and things like that, and then there are weekend schedules and all that stuff. Does that go in your department as well?
4: Yeah, we're pretty open to schedules and the availability of the person that's applying for our positions.
3: Okay. All right. So what are we looking for? Numbers of people. I mean, where I say we're looking for people, we're looking for 50, 100, more than that, people.
4: About 10 good people, 10 good 10. Quality
3: right.
4: people that we can depend on for our department.
3: All right. So where would they get a hold of you guys?
4: They can easily find us at work@ktp.com.
7: Say that again.
4: Work@ktp.com.
3: Say that one more time.
4: Work@ktp.com.
7: That's just like a carpeting commercial.
4: That
3: right.
4: is, isn't it?
3: Yeah, you have to beat them over the head with the numbers, and then eventually you'll be singing them. Okay, and you can fill out all your information there?
4: Correct. You can apply online. Everything you need, you can get from that site right there.
3: So if they put on there, I heard Jimmy and Mark talking about needing compounding. I think compounding something I want to be in. Would that be somewhere on the application or the paperwork?
6: Yeah, you would choose the position that you're applying for.
3: Okay.
6: Shift.
3: All right, so you want to get into compounding, or can they just steer you to compounding if they think that's what you're doing?
4: Yeah, there's different avenues they can find on there. They can apply for multiple positions on there where we got open availability, and we'll definitely work with an individual.
3: How long have you been here, Jimmy?
4: I have been here for 18 years.
3: 18 years.
4: 18 great years.
3: What were you doing before you got here, before you got into the exciting world of compounding?
4: I was doing mixing at another company.
3: It's in your blood,

0: then, isn't it?
1: I was born to do this.
0: Born to blend, mix, whatever you want to call it.
1: This is what I do. This is what I do.
0: Do you cook at home?
1: No.
0: No. See, I thought that would transition to, well, he likes to make things.
1: No, I like to watch things being made. That's all. That's what I've come to now.
2: He knows his skills.
0: How about you, Mark? Are you a cook at home?
3: I'm not.
0: What do you? Okay. Are you? Okay. What's your thing at home then?
1: Sports. I'm pretty good at that. I manage the couch area, the remote control. Yeah.
2: That's a big good.
0: Mark?
3: Yep. I was going to say taking it easy.
0: Okay.
3: Watch a little television.
0: All right.
2: Without him asking, are you done yet?
3: That's right.
0: Cars, yards, anything like that when you're not on the couch?
1: Of course. Yard work is always, you know.
0: Okay. All right. Very good. All right. So compounding, that website again is?
3: Work at KTP.com.
0: All right. And you are looking for several people just in compounding alone, correct?
1: Quality individuals. That's what we need.
0: All right.
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4: 10:02 with Bob and Brian out on the road today. It's Take the Boys to Work Day. We're at Clean Test Products in Port Washington. Thanks to them for having us back. You're looking for some Bob and Brian merch, some Hog stuff? You can get it. It's on our website, or it's on the Hog app, either one. We've got hoodies, T-shirts like this, like our fellow over here. I thought he worked here. He's one of ours.
5: He's one of ours.
4: He's one of our new. Yeah.
5: Well,
4: and I'm talking
5: welcome.
4: To him. And I was talking to him like, dude, you wore that tour. Where'd you get that? He goes, oh, the fine company I work for. I said, no, seriously. Dude. He goes, they gave it to me when I started working here. I said, where do you work? The Hog.
5: If you want a job at KTP, you go to work@ktp.com.
4: See,
5: if you want a Hog shirt, you go to 1029 The Hog.
4: Yeah, I should just hand this copy over to you. Yeah, there's cargo shorts, T-shirts, hats, mugs, clear stadium totes, other things too. You want something for the dog? We have that. There's other official Hog store gear. You can check it all out on the Hog app, or you can go to 1029thehog.com. 10:03, time for a last look at the news. Carrie.
5: I guess since I can't do AI stories anymore, I have to do all record amounts of things. Yellowstone National Park said a record amount of trash was removed from the park's hydrothermal areas so far this year, including just 280 baseball hats.
4: Wait a minute.
5: There's a picture of these baseball hats all lined up.
4: This is the dumps. This is the places people go.
5: They want to go look at the hot springs.

0: If a rock or a stick was
1: there,
0: brought,
1: I think they know.
0: Okay.
1: I don't know why they.
0: The hats I get. I understand hats blow off. People leave hats.
1: Well, you can't go chase it when you're on those,
0: right.
1: You know.
0: And I'm sure they get a lot of hats every year.
1: More unusual hats. FIFA 2026 Men's World Cup hat. Oh, I bet he misses that. A Roblox bucket hat. And a baseball cap reading cowboy hat.
0: Somebody with a sense of humor.
1: I want that hat.
0: What if you wrote your address? Would they send it back to you? They don't need to do that.
2: It's going in the dumpster. It's going in the garbage.
0: If found, please send to.
1: The team also found 54 lens caps, 47 hair ties, 17 pacifiers, 20 hotel key cards, 42 pencils, 36 pairs of sunglasses, and about $18 worth of coins in various world currencies.
2: What about wallets and keys? You went through quite a list there.
0: Right, I can't believe AirPods. With all those other things being left behind, wallets and keys were not.
2: Maybe there's sure just so few that they don't make the list.
1: 5 AirPods, 3 Delta flight pins, an inhaler, 3 golf tees, a single Uno card.
2: It's my inhaler!
1: A single Uno card.
0: Golf tees?
1: Who's playing Uno at Yellowstone?
0: Who even counted golf tees? 3 of them.
2: That could have been in there with change, like you went into your pocket, and then, golf tee just fell in there.
1: And finally, the grossest finds include 6 Invisalign retainers, 15 fake nails, numerous floss picks, like you say you see everywhere in the
2: world.
1: My
2: neighbor and I, we send each other pictures when we spot them at the gas. They're all over by gas pumps. I don't know who is flossing at the gas pump.
1: Is that efficient? You don't need two hands to...
0: What else are you going to do while you're filling up your tank? Might as well floss your teeth.
1: Yeah, if your car's cleaned out, then floss your teeth.
2: All right, if you're flossing your teeth, great, you're doing it by the gas pump. Don't just throw it on the ground. Put it in the garbage can that's right there by the gas pump.
1: There are 4 of them right there.
0: Why are you yelling at me? I don't do that.
2: No, but you seem to be defending people who are flossing at the pumps, which I think is crazy.
1: We thought it was efficient. He brushes his teeth in the shower. What are you ever going to get out of him in terms of teeth?
0: I don't know why anyone thinks that's weird.
2: Right, because you're the one doing it. That's why you don't
1: yourself.
2: Think it's weird. Yeah.
0: But then it just washes right off because I'm in the shower.
1: But you just spit on your own self.
0: But I'm not spitting on myself.
1: Well, it can happen.
2: The thought of me having toothpaste gobbing out of my mouth and hitting my penis. I just can't.
1: Oh, okay. All right. Let's call it a day.
2: What, that didn't cross your mind?
1: Shall we?
2: Okay.
1: Well,
2: all right.
1: I really wasn't thinking that.
2: Oh, really? I went too far? I'm the problem today? All right, fine. Thank you, Carrie. It's 10:06.
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3: Andy, how are you?
2: 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You?
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Green Bay, 62% win probability over the Jets at noon on Sunday. 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

0: Tuesday, Iron Maiden and Megadeth are at Credit Union 1 Amp in Tinley Park, and I've got your tickets when we kill a half hour at 2 o'clock. Borna and Mandy have them in their 5 at 5 prize pack as well. Hello, the hog.
1: Well, hello, Mindy.
0: Hi, Tori.
1: What's today's liquid lunch thing, sweetheart?
0: Four-word song titles, Tori. We started with one-word song titles Monday. We've been adding a word each day. We're at four today.
1: The only four-word I know is Ozzy.
0: That's four letters, Tori, not words.
1: Probably Rush.
0: That's four letters, Tori. I need a four-word song title. How about I play Mama, I'm Coming Home for you?
1: Okay, thanks, sweetheart. Pick me these locker.
0: All right, thanks, Tori. One of the concert events of the decade, and now those who weren't able to catch it live will be able to witness the release of Ozzy and Black Sabbath, Back to the Beginning, a concert film revisiting the triumphant onstage farewell of Ozzy and Black Sabbath. That starts October 28th.

Another early four-word song title for you. 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

0: My Viking electric boy, Bill, went up in himself. He had the first request in yesterday at 5:30 a.m. Today, his request came in at 4:25 a.m. Get some sleep, Bill. He wanted to hear Don't Close Your Eyes, Kix. He's taunting his buddy Tim with that one. He says it's blasting in the warehouse right now at Viking Electric. I appreciate it. Four-word song titles, your liquid lunch theme today, 414-799-1029. 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The Leaders on Less or Pounding Your Schnitzel Meat. The Hog, Taryn Startler, and Janine Walentowski of Modern Woodmen of America invite you to vote for this year's Bob and Brian CD title. You'll be entered into a random drawing to have your name in the credits. Get an autographed copy and poster. 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You can do that daily through the weekend on the Hog app or at 1029thehog.com. UPS Tony, your request is lined up next.
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Garbage Man texting from Arizona. Usually we hear from Nurse Joan in Arizona. It's Stooge Man today with Headed for a Heartbreak Winger, our forward song titles. Michelle in West Bend wants to hear some Skillet. See him at Landmark Credit Union Live Saturday, October 17th. Michelle says, my husband says, Psycho in My Head is perfect for me.

Liquid Lunch. 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

0: Tom and Tosa looking for the rainbow in the dark, and it was Bob and Whitewater with the Audio Slave. I am the highway ahead of that. Four-word song titles is your liquid lunch theme today. We've been adding a word each day, so we're at five-word song titles tomorrow. Let me know what you'd like to hear. Krusty Krabber checked in from Alaska. Heard from Brian and Merton. Joe in Menominee Falls. I'd like to hear from you. 414-799-1029.
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0: Jason and Caitlin looking for Dorothy, What's Coming to Me. 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
1: Hey, I never really paid attention to your voice until today. You have an awesome voice. You have a really good radio voice.
0: Well, thank you very much. I appreciate that.
1: Let me think here. What about some Tesla?
0: Tesla? Okay, sure. Tesla's a great option.
1: Yeah, do that. What's or some Slaughter, Fly to the Angels. Here, surprise me. And this is Frank from Milwaukee.
0: All right, Frank. I appreciate the call. We'll go with the Slaughter because I can't think of... Well, unless you do The Way It Is, I think that might be the only four-word song title that I have from Tesla.
1: Sure. Whatever you want to make, surprise me. Thank you.
0: All right. Thanks for the call.

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1: Thank you for getting your requests in, John and Sean, Jeff in Racine, Shane in Waukesha, Aaron, Kurt in Grafton, Matt in Oak Creek, Natalie and Joe in Menominee Falls, Andy in Oconomowoc. Sean with the Hog on at True Green has your last call. His first thought was Youth of the Nation, but I suggested a POD song we don't hear as often. I Won't Bow Down, your last call.

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1: Eric Hockey says, faithful listener for my entire 26-year career at Harley-Davidson, and now that we're back in at work, I listen on the Hog app throughout the day at my desk, and I appreciate that. Eric, he's a product development supply manager at Harley-Davidson Tosa. He's going to see Trans-Siberian Orchestra, one of two shows the Hog and Manual Motors presents at Pfizer Forum December 26th, plus the Hog Head of the Day t-shirt from Huxworth Diesel and a $25 board game Barrister gift card. Looking to hear some shout.

0: your first liquid lunch leftover for Dan and Elkhorn.
1: Hey, the Brewers announced that they're going to be hosting a Rally for October fan celebration and watch party at the UW Credit Union Plaza at American Family Field on Tuesday, giving fans a chance to leave work early, grab a brat, start manifesting a deep postseason run. That builds up to a watch party for the Brewers road game against the Phillies with first pitch set for 5:40.
2: 1029 The Hog and Ewald Automotive salute the troops.
3: Hi, this is Dan Buttrey, combat veteran of the Iraq War. Wauwatosa native and co-founder of Mission Barbecue, Bill Krause, opened their first restaurant on September 11, 2011, to mark the 10-year anniversary of 9/11. They did it to honor our nation's first responders and military as a way to help charitable organizations that focus on supporting this community. Mission Barbecue has donated over $47 million to these causes since 2011. Sadly, in September 2025, the Krause family would lose their son, Andrew, killed during an Army flight training exercise with the 160th Special Operations Regiment. This September, we remember all who were lost on 9/11 and in the line of duty ever since.
2: Ewald Automotive and 1029 The Hog remain committed to serving Southeast.
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Ever wonder how people decide where to spend their money? It usually starts with a simple search. Mary just moved to town. She's looking for a local coffee shop. What does she do? Well, she pulls out her phone and types best coffee shop near me. 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If you want to be the business people choose first, it starts with being visible where they're actually looking. 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

I didn't realize the time, and I just shoved food in my face. Sorry. Nobody wants to hear you eat. Metallica is going to be at Camp Randall Stadium June 12th. That show just announced yesterday. Limp Bizkit, Avatar will join them. 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Borna and Mandy have your chance to win tickets to Hollywood Undead. And in this moment, tomorrow, starting at 3 o'clock, you'll

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0: Natalie in Menominee Falls sent me a text, and you're right, Natalie. Good call. She said, you might want to spell out the keyword since it sounds like one in case people don't get it. It's the number one, like Metallica's song one, O-N-E versus W-O-N. Okay? That's your Metallica keyword, one. Like the 1998 single off And Justice for All. The 1989 single off And Justice for All.
1: Nope.
0: 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Hey, it's
2: Bob and Brian. Bob and Brian, can't wait to get back and do Friday's show. We'll get all the music news from the Rabbi of Rock, Gary Gregg.
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1: To kill a half hour on 1029 The Hog. 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
2: Nearly 60% of women want to do this when they get home. What is it? 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
2: Nearly 60% of women want to do this when they get home. 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
2: 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No. Try again. 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
2: 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Try again. Hi, The Hog.
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1: 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Is the answer change into comfy clothes?
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2: 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All right. That's three strikes you're out on that. Guess your first clue is remove. Nearly 60% of women want to do this when they get home. Remove is your first clue. What is it?
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1: Remove was the first clue. Nearly 60% of women want to do this when they get home. What is it? Hello, The Hog.
2: Hi, would you pick up their makeup?
1: Not their makeup. Try again. Hi, The Hog.
3: Hello.
1: Hi.
3: I'd like to...
1: Hello, The Hog.
2: Hey, Mindy.
1: Hey.
2: Is it the answer, bitch and moan?
1: Stop giving us a reason.
2: Have a good day. Take it easy, okay?
1: Yeah, you too. Hi, The Hog.

0: kick off the bra.
1: That is correct. I figured it would be the first guess out of the gate today, but you got it. Yeah, nearly 60% of women. What's your name? B.O.B. Frontward and back. Yeah, 58% of women say they're in a hurry to take their bra off as soon as they get home. And that isn't shocking. We're all looking to shed anything uncomfortable as soon as possible. 87% of women say they struggle finding good-fitting clothing. And bras are the most common frustration, followed by jeans and swimsuits. The struggle is real, Bob. 62% think about taking off their bra multiple times a day, with women in Kentucky thinking about it most at 5 times a day. And 24% of women admit they unclasp their bra within the first 60 seconds of walking through the door, with those from Mississippi, Arizona, and Tennessee being the quickest to seek relief. Kiwaskum Bob, I don't know where Wisconsin rates, but I'm 100% in that 60% of women.
0: Yeah, I certainly believe that. That's what the girlfriend does whenever she gets home. First thing is takes the bra off and gets comfortable, and then the shoes probably. I take my shoes off.
1: Well, shoes I kick off right when I walk in the door, but then it's beeline to the bedroom to change my clothes into something comfy, yeah.
0: Absolutely. I'm excited. I believe it's for the Iron Maiden tickets, right?
1: And Megadeth Tuesday at Credit Union One Amp. Yeah, but before that, you're going to Tom Morello on Sunday. The Hog presents that show at the Rave. And then coming up at the Pabst on October 16th, you'll be at Wasp and KK's Priest.
0: Nice, because the 22nd is my birthday.
1: Oh, happy birthday. Happy birthday.
0: Well, thank you, thank you. I look forward to Iron Maiden for sure.
1: Perfect birthday present.
0: Absolutely.
1: I'm also giving you that Bob and Brian football magnet brought to you by Terrence Startler and Janine Walentowski of Modern Woodmen of America, Bob.
0: All right, sweet.
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0: Hello, the hog.
1: Hey, calling to answer the question?
0: You're a little late, and the next time you do, don't say that because I'll have to hang up on you. It's breaking a kill a half hour rule. I know why you're calling. You want to play. What was your guess?
1: Take off their bra.
0: Yeah, that was it. We'll do it again tomorrow.
1: Okay.
0: Thank you.
1: Thanks.
0: Bye. Hello, the hog.
2: Hi, I have a quick question. Are you going to be at any point raffling off for any kind of Metallica tickets for Camp Randall?
0: We definitely want to send you to the Metallica M72 World Tour. Yeah, listen for the daily keyword. Today it's one, like their song, O-N-E. So open up the Hog app, click on that Metallica banner, and then enter that keyword for your chance to win.
2: Thank you so much.
0: Yeah, good luck. We are also giving you a chance to win tickets to Trans-Siberian Orchestra. The Hog and Manual Motors presents those two shows at Pfizer Forum December 26th. There's a pre-sale happening until 10 o'clock tonight, and then they'll go on sale 10 a.m. tomorrow morning. And a portion of the proceeds benefit Hunger Task Force. We're having a TSO text weekend. 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That starts Saturday, goes through the weekend. 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
4: Mojo, that's the name. 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
1: What we've got here is failure to communicate. Some men you just can't reach. So you get what we had here last week, which is the way he wants it. Well, he gets it.

0: it, shall we?
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2: I've single-handedly brought back cargo shorts.
1: And Mandy.
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1: On Milwaukee's 102.9 The Hog.
4: Well, welcome. Welcome to what's been a soggy September week here, and looks like it's going to stay that way. You're like 1 to 3 inches of heavy rain tomorrow night into Saturday. Mandy, you hearing that too? This just feels like April weather, not September weather.
5: Right, it does feel wet and gross and sloppy.
4: Yeah.
5: Much like April, where everything is a mess and my dogs are muddy all the time. So I don't love that, but I do love that we are getting into the fall spirits. We're getting into the spooky season. It's starting to feel a little bit more like that.
4: Cloudy, cloudy, darker.
5: Of the country that are still sweating balls.
4: Yeah.
5: And we are not part of that right now. So I'm okay with it.
4: I'm fine with that part. I know if you're going south, the south is as hot as balls, as you mentioned here right now. And it is, yes, it is getting that cloudy. And we had our last 7 p.m. sunset, what, last night, a couple nights before.
5: Why did you have to bring that up?
4: It's the rotation and the cycle of the earth, Manny. There's nothing I can do about it. It's been happening for billions of years.
5: What you can do about it is not speak about
4: well,
5: it.
4: Well, and then we'll get to the autumnal equinox, I believe, Thursday night, the official start of fall. Although, yes, it feels like summer's over. You know, there's another instance that summer's over. We got Al Petrelli of TSO. It's basically Christmas.
5: That's
4: forget
5: it.
4: Halloween and Thanksgiving.
5: Nope,
4: we're going to Christmas.
5: We are not going to forget Halloween. We are going to move straight to Halloween. Thanksgiving.

0: Christmas.
1: We're going to talk to Al at 5:30. We're going to give you a chance to win TSO tickets. He doesn't know this, but he's gonna do the work for you. He's going to play our game.
0: Why not?
1: And if he wins, you have a chance to win.
0: You're
1: so
0: welcome.
1: We will do that as well. Shake of the day with Shakers coming up at 4 o'clock.
0: Look at that. I got it ready already.
1: And I will tell you, thanks to Bob at Shakers, he's upped the prize package for Shake of the Day starting today.
0: That's
1: so
0: a true story.
1: We'll tell you that about that at 4 o'clock. We got Brewers news. I mean, that's here down to the end of the regular season coming up in breaking noise. And, oh, so much more. Stick with us.
0: It's kind of a lot today.
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0: Making Noise Afternoon Update.
1: The proposal to permanently seal evidence in the criminal case against Green Bay Packers running back Josh Jacobs has been denied by a Brown County judge. He entered a no plea contest to misdemeanor charges of battery and criminal damage to property on September 10th. Both his team and the victim's team under Marcy's Law filed motions to have the evidence from the case sealed. Now, there is still a status conference, which will be held on September 24th. That hasn't been canceled. So in the meantime, the denial to seal the evidence could allow the NFL to continue its attempt to obtain the video.
2: Right. We talked earlier this week about it. I mean, the video always makes it worse. Yep. I mean, what happened happened. It's already in the past. But I'd be surprised if they could keep the whole video under wraps forever.
1: I don't think there's any way they can.
2: So we'll have to see how this plays out.
3: Next.
2: Well, the Brewers dropped a game earlier today in Pittsburgh. The Dodgers won. They officially clinched their NL West division. So the Brewers, two games up on L.A. for the top seed in the National League. They've got, I think, almost 5-6 games ahead of the Braves to get that bye in the first round. They just need to win a couple of more. 9 games left. If they go 5-4, they win 5 of those. They'll hit 100 wins. 3 more wins would set a franchise record for wins at 98.
1: You can do it. You can do it.
2: Last year's franchise record,
1: they got it,
2: of 97 wins. So all's good there. Just finish strong, and then we'll get to the playoffs here. Milwaukee getting a professional football team of sorts. Supposedly, it's coming. We'll talk about that next. 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

0: 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It's 102.9 The Hog.
1: The Continental Football League said that it was awarding an expansion franchise to Milwaukee Pro Football as part of the league's expansion. Now, there's already seven different markets. Who's involved? Indianapolis Capitals, the Cincinnati Dukes, San Antonio Toros, the Texas Syndicate.
0: The Texas Syndicate.
1: And then you've got the Tall City Black Gold, which is Midland and West Texas. Oh, now,
0: a lot of Texas teams, huh?
1: We don't know where they would play. There's currently no home game venue, but the goal is to have three away games and three home games. Now, where are they thinking about perhaps playing? Well, American Family Field or Hart Park in Tosa.
0: Oh, yeah, it's a nice. That's where Tosa... East plays, right?
1: It's literally the most random, terrible field.
0: Yeah.
1: You've also got Milwaukee Mile or Veterans Park, which you'd have to place something there, right? Also, weren't we building a soccer stadium?
0: Well, I was going to say, if that supposed soccer stadium was coming at, like, what, 9th in Michigan, or somewhere downtown?
1: Yeah.
0: At some supposed, remember, you could vote for the team.

0: name. Whatever happened to the soccer team? They could share
1: the Milwaukee Tall Boys or something.
0: They could share a field with them if someone's building a stadium.
1: I thought it was supposed to be more by Pado. Maybe it's not. Regardless,
0: it's somewhere in that
1: build
0: vicinity.
1: Some more something we don't really need, and the Milwaukee Tall Boy name hasn't been taken yet. If the soccer team isn't happening, so. Just make it for football. I don't know. So I don't know exactly when it's going to happen, where they're going to play, what they're going to be called, but it's probably coming unless it's not.
0: Do you think the soccer team or that football team will play a game first? I don't know. I don't believe either one of these two things right now.
1: Yeah. Yeah. It says they play over the summer. Would it even... It wouldn't be ready for next summer, would it?
0: I don't know. I wouldn't think so.
1: Yeah. I'm going to bet no on both.
0: Yeah. I'm with you on that. I think we got a band rolling in here. I forgot to tell you, Mandy, we got this band Moon Fever coming in.
1: Oh,
0: you know what?
1: Right,
0: I punched it in as Thursday 9/24, which would be in the future from now, but it's actually today.
1: Well, I see that because they're literally outside.
0: They're literally pulling in right now. We're going to talk.

0: We're literally outside.
1: We're literally pulling in right now. We're going to talk. We're going to introduce you to them next. It'll be fine. We'll have some fun. One of the guys, I believe, has Wisconsin ties. So we'll get to the bottom of that. It is 102.9 The Hog.

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1: Well, we're very excited to welcome out of Seattle, Washington, but with one guy with Green Bay, Wisconsin roots, let's welcome in the guys in Moon Fever. See, it sounds like a party.
2: So what's we got up?
1: Mitch, Dave, Troy, and Tristan, guys, thanks for stopping in.
2: Thanks for having us.
1: Full disclosure, I mistyped your visit incorrectly on my calendar. I had next Thursday instead of this Thursday till your on top of it all band manager said, just give a hug to the guys when they come in. I said, oh, that's today, right?
2: Hey, no problems. To be fair, staying with us, dude, we're in the middle of eating Korean barbecue. And we're like, oh my God, we have radio.
1: So that's what that smell is, Korean barbecue, right?
3: Yeah. It's coming out of our pores.
2: Sorry.
1: Yeah, very good. So glad you guys are here. So, thanks, Mitch, man. You're from Green Bay originally, right?
4: Yeah, that's where I grew up.
1: Born and raised, huh?
4: Yeah, born and raised. Grew up in, outside of Green Bay, in a little town called Swamico, Wisconsin.
1: Oh, Swamico, for sure.
4: Oh, really?
1: Yeah. I used to work up Appleton, Green Bay, in radio.
4: Nice,
1: so I know all the Swamicos and Bondewells and all those.
4: All the classics. Man. Yeah.
1: So Swamico, man. So a great place to grow up, right?
4: It was awesome. Yeah, it was awesome.
2: Beautiful.
4: Yeah. It is gorgeous. Yeah.
1: So when did you decide to leave? Was it music that took you elsewhere?
4: Music. I mean, like, I turned, I think, 17 or 18, and I was like, I'm going to go to L.A. and be a rock star. Yeah. So it didn't work like that.
2: But hey,
4: like,
2: out,
4: hey, we're getting there now. Okay. Yeah, we're getting there now, man. Yeah.
1: So Green Bay to L.A., and then you end up in Seattle.
4: In Seattle.
1: Okay.
4: Yeah.
1: Was that just a move for the scene?
4: Well, I actually played a show there in a summer with an older band in the middle of summer, and I was like, oh my God, it's beautiful here. Like, I'm gonna move here. Mm-hmm. You know, I didn't want to move back to Los Angeles, and went there and found this ragtag bunch right here.
1: What
4: hooligans?
1: So it's gonna be fun for you coming back home in a sense.
4: Oh, it's awesome.
1: What do you miss most about Green Bay, Wisconsin area?
4: I mean, it is very pretty. You know, obviously family. But you know, I mean, just like
5: so sincere.
4: I don't know. Just, you know, just being back at the vibe, the bars,
2: it's so
4: right?
2: Nothing.
4: You know, no, like, it's a thing.
3: The fishing.
4: We have a cabin up north. It's awesome.
5: That is awesome.
4: On a lake, it's great. Mm-hmm. You know, like, doing stuff like that, definitely. But yeah, it's nice.
1: Has he ever taken you guys to the family cabin?
2: Oh my God!
4: Yes, I have.
2: Started, man. This is half the reason why I love Wisconsin so much, is because that was my introduction to it.
4: Yeah.
2: Whenever we come out, because it's kind of our halfway ground, and so go stay at the family's place, man, and it's just. You know, being from Washington, I'm obviously used to a lot of the scenery. It's gorgeous out there, but something about out here is different. And also, the big factor for me was the people. The people out here, so kind, so welcoming. It's like, what's up? Because I'll tell you what, it ain't like that in Seattle.
4: Certainly not.
2: There's a thing called Seattle Freeze. It's very well known. It's hard to make friends out there. So
1: okay.
2: It's cool coming out here, man.
1: Okay.
5: All right.
1: Yeah.
5: So when you guys
2: are
5: there,
2: to depress anybody.
5: When you're there and you're staying at the family home, mm-hmm. is your family making the meals?
4: Gather around the table. My mom can.
2: Amazing.
5: What is she making?
3: That corn.
4: Mock chew. Yeah. She makes killer mock chew.
2: She's going to make her own cookbook someday. So we're waiting for that.
4: Yeah. Wow. Shout out.

0: mom.
1: Yeah.
2: So next time, expect an invite from Andy and I, because we'll try some of that.
0: Done. Yeah. Next time we're back, come on over, man.
2: Yeah, that's awesome. Very good. So you guys are in the area. Are you playing shows, or are you just shooting content, as we were talking about? Not music videos anymore, because that's...
3: Yeah, no.
2: Who wants to do that anymore? Because who watches those?
0: I mean, right? It's a bit of a...
3: Nobody likes 8-hour plus shoots, I'll just say that. Right. But no, it was cool. We got to come. Like, shooting content is a great way to see anywhere, and I've personally never been inside downtown Chicago, so I didn't fully know what to expect, but it was just awesome. Absolutely gorgeous. Actually gave me a little bit of a European vibe. Last time we were in Europe, I was like, dude, this totally reminds us. So
0: we went and got Billy Goat's Burgers.
3: Billy Goat's Burgers was awesome.
2: There you go.
0: Lit. Yep.
2: Iconic, yeah.
0: Yep.
3: But good time. So yeah, just shooting content out here, doing the social media thing like we all are tied to doing. And it's great. So now we're in your guys' neck of the woods.
4: Let's talk a little bit about the band for people who are unfamiliar. Like, Bornin just dropped on me today that you guys were coming literally 15 minutes before you got here. People are not familiar with Moon Fever. Let's talk about the band and what you're about.
3: What do you want to know?
0: Yeah.
4: Let's talk about the band. And
3: we play rock and roll.
4: What's your vibe? Yeah, okay, rock and roll. Are we
0: heavier rock band?
3: Okay. Yeah, man, I think our aesthetic is, I mean, a lot of the things that I sing about, it's always personal stuff, which is I've always dealt with a lot of anxiety and depression and not really ever fitting into specific groups and trying to find your footing and stuff. So that's my main thing that I'm pushing out there, because I think it's something that everybody deals with, especially in today's age. You know, it seems like people are getting a little bit more sad these days. And not that I'm trying to make happy music, I'm trying to make it a little bit more sad, because it's nice to just soak in that feeling for a little
2: bit. You are from Seattle, aren't you?
0: Yeah.
4: He loves this weather.
3: That's weather's doing it to me right now.
0: I'm actually loving the weather. Well, she's great.
2: That weather out there, that's why we got Alice in Chains and all the bands, right?
3: But I mean, we have it, but all of us collectively too, I mean, we all have different stuff that we like, but I mean, love Nine Inch Nails, love Queens of the Stone Age, so ours is like definitely a... We're darker, grosser vibe.
0: Throw a couple breakdowns in there.
3: Yeah. It's palatable.
0: Yeah, palatable. palatable.
4: Gross and palatable. I love it.
0: Really gross, really palatable.
3: That's actually perfect. We're gross and palatable.
0: I love that, actually. Yeah.
2: Put that in your content.
0: Yeah, like, which is what our content looks like right now. It's gross, very palatable.
4: I would say that. Yeah. I'm looking in your Insta, and I would say gross and palatable. Yeah.
0: See Bam Margera there? Yeah.
4: I do. Do you know him? Why is he there?
5: Big Moon Fever fan.
0: Big Moon Fever fan. Also Tristan's dad.
3: Yeah, everybody's been saying that I look like a young Bam, which I'm like, listen, Bam Margera, when I was growing up, he was my hero. So I'm like, what's up, Bam? Notice us, please.
0: So maybe we paid him on Cameo to talk bad about our band.
3: Maybe we did that for fun.
4: Okay, the first people I've met in real life to use Cameo. Worth it.
0: It's very fun.
5: It's fun.
0: Okay.
5: And they got tons of people.
0: Yeah, and they got tons of people on it. It's great.
4: Right, a lot of celebs. Yep. Okay.
2: Yeah, very good. What? How much time you got in Milwaukee? Mitch, you gonna show these guys around if you've been in town, or what?
0: I'll be real with you.
2: Stuff.
0: I actually haven't spent a ton of time in Milwaukee, to be honest with you. But I do have some family here, so maybe I might hit them up and see if they can show us around. But I think after this, we're actually heading to Des Moines, Iowa.
3: You guys being from Milwaukee,
0: where should we go and do?
3: What are the things?
2: Well, I mean, you guys just ate Korean barbecue.
4: That's pretty much it.
2: That's all that's known for. Big Korean barbecue place.
4: Yeah.
2: No, there's tons. I mean, get downtown, go to the lakefront and just walk around, see the bronze fawns, things like that, you know?
0: Okay. Done.
3: I mean, I'm a Harley guy, so I'd love to go see some Harley.
0: Oh, the Harley Museum. Harley Museum, actually.
3: Dave and I, before we came out on this run, Dave and I, just because we're from Seattle, so we took 600-mile bike trip out to Boise, Idaho, Old State Prison, where they have a party at the Penn Chopper Show, which was awesome. And then we had to make it back on Sunday, 12-hour ride.
4: Holy cow.
3: To wake up at 4 a.m. the next morning to come
0: out
3: here. So,
5: we went through the Snoqualmie Pass, and it was like reverse Mordor. Just pouring rain in all directions. It's pitch black, but it's still like 7:30. So, it's still daytime, but you couldn't see anything.
0: And they made it.
5: Tough ride.
0: And they made their flight.
3: So, Harley, Milwaukee, cool.
2: Okay, yeah, plenty of that here. 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
6: 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And no, you just...
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3: We're joined by the guys in Moon Fever stopping in, gracious enough to play. To play something acoustic out of Seattle, Washington. Although Mitch, a born and raised Swabico, Wisconsin resident.
4: Or so, Green Bay.
3: Well, yeah. Green Bay. Whatever. Yeah, people here will know Swabico, too.
5: Oh,
3: yeah.
5: Oh, cool.
3: So, yeah, you should be all right. I know you say Green Bay when you're going. No one in Texas is going to know what the hell that is. So.
5: Totally.
3: But Green Bay, where the Packers play? Sure, I get that. So,
5: yeah,
3: it's all good.
5: For sure.
3: What are you guys going to play for us here?
4: This is going to be called Decayed.
3: All right, Moon Fever, 1029 The Hog.

0: Yeah! Moon Fever on 102.9 The Hog.
1: I hope the rest of the building loved that.
0: Yeah, that's
1: what you guys killed it.
0: Yeah,
1: it was so good.
0: Trista, what I appreciate about you, man, is like you're belting that out and you just got your arms crossed.
1: It's
0: like
1: so casual.
0: Like you're bored at church or something like that. It was great doing that.
1: Like the most casual screaming.
0: Yeah, then all of a sudden that comes out of there.
1: Right?
0: That was fantastic.
2: All right, that was fun.
0: Great, guys. Excellent.
1: All right, fellas. Well, we gave you a group 102.9 The Hog coffee mug.
2: I don't want to call it a group mug. This is my mug for
1: Well, because we only have one.
2: I'm claiming this mug.
1: And you need to share. And I was looking at your merch because I'm a merch gal. I'm also a Halloween gal. And I see this really sweet Moon Fever shirt with some skulls on it. Is this one of your skulls? Is this the insides of one of your heads? Wait, is it really?
3: No.
1: Oh, okay. Because that's actually a genius move for next time. Can I have one of those, please?
2: You bet you can.
1: But I don't want a group shirt with Borna. I want my own. I don't.

0: Because we gave you a group mug. Well,
1: we got some real good long sleeves too, bro.
2: All right, man. Yeah, we'll take a cover,
0: well, maybe
2: bro.
0: I want a long sleeve.
1: You guys can find them from.
0: Okay, okay.
3: Like Oprah with merch. You get a long sleeve.
1: You get a long sleeve. Who wants a tote bag?
2: Well, very good, guys. Thank you so much for coming in.
1: Thank you for having us. Thank you guys so much.
2: And next time, we'll find a place for you to play in town, and we'll plug it in and do it right.
1: We'd be happy to. Thanks.
2: All right. Moon Fever, check them out. Check out that great content coming on socials.
0: Content coming.
2: That they flew from Seattle to the Midwest to shoot. So right? that's great. So gross and palatable, right?
1: Gross that's right. And palatable.
2: Gross and palatable.
1: Gross and palatable.
2: And palatable. That's Moon Fever on 102.9 The Hog. Let's do a full version here. Bury Me is the new single from the band, correct?
1: Yes, correct.
2: We're doing that one. It is 102.9 The Hog.

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2: 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Delays in the area. 94 eastbound, we have an accident at 68th Street. That one off on the right. Traffic right now backed up to 92nd Street. 43 southbound, riding that break from Hampton all the way to the High Rise Bridge. 894 southbound. A lot more brake tapping now from Watertown Plank Road all the way to the Hale. I'm Lana, that's 1029 Road Dog Traffic.
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4: 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I'm glad you asked. 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Any and all of the above, these questions have something to do with that one question, right? And you'll win.
3: Call the Better Business Bureau talk line to play. 414-799-1029. Good luck.
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0: Welcome to Shake of the Day. Hi, what's your name?
1: John.
0: All right, John, Mandy is going to randomly pull a question out of the jar here, and you get that correct, you'll win all the Shakers prizes. Good luck, John.
2: All right, John, here we go.
1: Okay.
2: Into the jar, we've got a question, and today's question has to deal with, mobsters and mafia, okay. All right, which organization was created to coordinate major mafia families in the United States? Was it the Commission, the Council, or the Alliance? What organization?
1: I'm going to say the Council.
2: Oh, is the Commission.
0: Oh, the Commission.
2: The Commission.
0: That's a tough one.
2: Well, yeah. Sorry. Yeah.
0: All right. Thanks, John.
2: That's how the shake of the day goes sometimes.
0: You. Okay. We'll play again next week at 4 o'clock for those Shakers prizes with 102.9 The Hog.

0: 1029, The Hog.
1: So we know the Brewers are in the postseason. To be determined who they're going to play. May not know, because they should get a couple games away from clinching at least that first round bye to be out of the wild card. So games wouldn't start till the first weekend of October. Tickets will go on sale next Wednesday. There is an exclusive early access pre-sale for Wisconsin residents next Tuesday.
2: Nice.
1: That you can go to the Brewers website and learn about that. Maybe that's to keep out any potential Northern Illinois Cubs fans if the Cubs and Brewers do meet in the NLDS. Long way to go before we get there. But that's kind of a cool thing. And when tickets go on sale, they got a watch party for you next week.
2: Yeah, Rally for October. It's a fan celebration and watch party that's going to happen at the UW Credit Union Plaza at American Family Field. So it's a chance for you to check that out. If you haven't had a chance to do that, you know they've got that beer garden. They'll also have a DJ, mascots. There'll be food trucks there. There will be some celebs, some future players, some hopefuls, some Brewer All-Stars there. You'll also see Tim Dillard. So there's going to be a lot of fun to have inside the plaza, and there'll be live cut-ins from inside the plaza as well. 250 hot dogs and brats and beer until first pitch. And then you have $5 beer specials during the game. So it's going to be a big old party and a great way to grab your tickets for the postseason and to just get ready for October baseball, because that's a

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12: 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Starts about 84th Street. 894 southbound, more brake tapping between Greenfield and The Hale. I'm Lana, that's 1029 Roadhog Traffic.
13: 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As well from Bob and Brian. So, and more till I say, look, I hope name that CD this year.
14: You know, I met a fella yesterday who has been going to the Bob and Brian CD signings, he said, for 20 plus years.
13: Yeah,
14: and
13: sure.
14: A fella like that, if you've been buying the

0: so far away.
1: 15 seconds, go on the clock. Mandy will give you a topic. Name five items that correspond to that topic. Not just random items.
2: Thank you.
1: And you're a winner for 5 and 5. 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
2: That's true, because they might all not correspond.
1: 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Playing for a pair of Iron Maiden Megadeth tickets at Credit Union One Amphitheater. That's in Tinley Park, Illinois, next Tuesday. Smashing Pumpkins in Madison at the Kohl Center in October. Beat tickets at the Riverside Theater. That's with Steve Vai on October 19th. You get a Bob and Brian football magnet. Thanks to Taryn Sartler, Janine Walentowski of Modern Woodmen of America, and a $25 5 o'clock steakhouse.

sends the beast with wrath, because he knows the time is short. Let him who hath understanding reckon the number of the beast, for it is a huge number. Its number is 666.

0: the Hog. Welcome to the game. What's your name?
1: Hello.
0: Yes.
1: Jason.
0: Jason, you understand how to play 5 and 5?
1: I do.
0: Okay. I got the 15 seconds on the clock. Mandy has your topic. Good luck, Jason.
2: Hello, Jason.
1: Hello.
2: Hi. Today is a National Table Shuffleboard Day. Have you ever been in a Wisconsin bar and played table shuffleboard?
1: I have not.
2: What?
0: I think it's one of the most fun bar games out there when you find a spot with table.
2: I agree, and I feel like there's a lot of them out there. Okay,
0: have you played
1: on there? I do know a bar that does have it, but I've never played it myself. So no.
2: Okay.
1: Yeah.
2: Well, I highly recommend that you give it a call, that you give it a try. Now, Borton, you just mentioned the sand.
0: Yes.
2: That's on there. Do you know that that actually has a name?
0: I did not know. No. I always call it sand because that's what it looked like.
2: Nope. It's actually tiny beads of silicone. That's what it's supposed to be, but by golly, it feels like sand to me. Anyway, it's known as shuffleboard cheese.
0: I did not know that. Okay.
2: Yeah. Give me a little more shuffleboard
0: cheese.
2: On this board. Anyway, nobody really knows the history of it, but Henry VIII did enjoy the game so much so that he banned other people from playing it because he wanted it all to himself
0: was
2: too addicting. Classic, right?
0: There's a reason why we don't like him.
2: Another reason. All right, Jason, today is National Table Shuffleboard Day. In honor of that, please name 5 table games you might play at a casino. 5 casino table games. Your time starts now.
1: Poker, 5-card stud, blackjack, craps.
0: Jason.
2: Jason, you're so close. I was hoping you'd say roulette.
0: Going there. Love roulette. How about Pie Gow Poker? I don't think we find that much in Wisconsin, but Pie Gow Poker is a good game. Jason, you can try again sometime. Thanks,
1: darn it.
0: All right.
1: Thank you.
0: Thanks. Okay. No luck with games so far today.
2: Nope.
0: You know what? It's up to Al Petrelli of TSO. We're going to talk to him at 5:30.
2: All the pressure on him.
0: Give you a chance to win TSO tickets with the Hog and Manu Motors for the December 26th show at, two shows there at Pfizer Forum. Pre-sales going on right now today. Tickets on sale tomorrow for Trans-Siberian Orchestra. Al's going to play on your behalf. He doesn't know this yet, but we're going to make him play. He'll be fine. We'll see if we can get a winner. The Born and Mandy Show is thanks to Mentality, helping guys become better dads and husbands while feeling better with more energy. 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
0: 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Hey, it's Bob and
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10: 1029 The Hog Traffic.
11: Brought to you by Geist Garage Doors, the CHI overhead door contractor. 43 southbound continues to slow down between Capitol Drive and the High Rise Bridge. There is a disabled that is at Fond du Lac, but it is off on the right. 94 eastbound currently backed up to 84th Street. 94 westbound slow through the stadium. You're running into additional delays just past the zoo right around Highway 100 as you work your way out towards Highway 18. 894 southbound remains a slow one from the zoo all the way through the Hale with continued delays as you head eastbound on 43. I'm Lana, that's 1029 Raw Dog Traffic.
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0: It is 102.9 The Hog with Born and Mandy, and here are here we are again. I can't believe that it's this time of year, but it's here, and before you know it, we'll be hanging with Trans-Siberian Orchestra December 26th at Pfizer Forum. Let's welcome in our original member, guitarist, and founding member, Al Petrelli.
1: Yes.
0: Al, good to talk to you, man. Thanks. How are you?
2: I'm doing great. Thanks so much for having me back. How's everybody by you?
0: We're great, man. And it's you know, it's crazy that we're here talking about Trans-Siberian Orchestra again. We love talking to you every year. 30th anniversary of TSO. How does that make you feel?
2: Well, listen, that was half my life ago. You know, I started recording this stuff with Paul. I was like, I don't know, 32, give or take. Mm-hmm. I'm going to be 64 next week.
1: Happy birthday!
0: Yeah. Oh, there you go.
2: Thank you so much. Thank you. And, you know, like back in 95, 96 when we were recording, you know, I was just happy to be part of something really special. There was no commerce involved. There was no trying to make something commercial. You know, he had a great story for Christmas, and we were trying to write a perfect soundtrack for it. You know, here we are, what, 15, 20 million records later, 22 million concert tickets sold over the past, you know, 25, 30 years. You know, the relationships that I got with you guys, constantly having conversations around, you know, the fall into the holidays every year. This is a dream come true on every level. The fact that when we first started touring, people were bringing their kids, and now people are bringing their kids who are bringing their kids. They got three generations. They're bringing their grandkids, you know? And everybody still loves this thing. Everybody wants to spend their holidays together. This is part of everybody's tradition, you know, and I'm very, very proud of it. I'm glad that, you know, we're talking about this, and I'm glad we're celebrating 30 years together.
0: And when you talk about 30 years of TSO for this show, you got to go back to the beginning with the Ghost of Christmas Eve. I mean, that's a no-brainer. How do you reinvent this for this show, you know, 30 years later?
2: Well, every year we finish up, I get home, give or take, what is it, New Year's Eve day, right? You know, take a week off, chill, relax, exhale, so on and so forth. But by the second week of January, it's my responsibility. I owe it to you guys. I owe it to your community. I owe it to Paul. I owe it to myself. I owe it to what is the Trans-Siberian Orchestra to tear it apart musically and rebuild it every year, bigger and bigger. You know, that's just what I want to do. And that's also department heads want to do. They want to do that with the pyro, with the lasers. They want to do it with the video content, the moving trusses. How do we make next year's show better than last year's show? And last year's show was pretty good, you know? I owe it to the repeat offenders, the people that come back every year in the building, you know? Every year they're coming back and they're bringing, you know, new family members, new friends with them or you know, whatever. God forbid I come out and do a mediocre show or I just do what I did last year. And they go, it was better last year. Not going to happen, I promise.
1: That's literally never going to happen. I cannot imagine TSO ever disappointing. I mean,
2: never. You
1: guys just bring it each and every year. And it's just unfathomable, honestly, Al, to think that this year won't be another exceptional year, you know?
2: Well, that's what we worked hard. I mean, the last 9 months, give or take, we've been working really hard to make it. And I'm real excited about what we're going to do. Now, I won't have it all put together completely until I get to production rehearsals. But musically, I'm stoked at what we're doing this year. Everybody will have, you know, their tradition, you know, in check. I mean, it will be the story with the poetry and the characters and the songs, but everything else, I'm very happy with what's developed, new musical ideas. I've been having a lot of conversations with our LD and with our pyro designers and the laser designers. I said, how about this for an opening? And they're like, yeah, that's cool. Let's try that. Or they come up with ideas. And I'm like, then I'm going to put a good score underneath that. So it really has been a wonderful collaborative effort with everybody because all we want to do is make it better.
1: I know that you've been with TSO for over 30 years, but I would imagine over that time you have seen some new people trickle in. My question for you is, when you have people try out to be in TSO, are you like, now we're going to strap you in and you fly around while you play your instrument. Now you got to dodge these lasers. Now you play your instrument while this fire is going off. Is that part of the audition process?
2: No, to be honest with you, that's the easy part of the gig. You know, the hard part of the gig is, do you understand what this really is? You know, like I tell people, I don't pay you for the 2 hours on stage. You get paid for the 22 hours that you're not on stage. Act accordingly. You know, when you put a bunch of people in close proximity on a tour bus or backstage at a venue, you know, you get on each other's nerves really, really quick. So I assume everybody can play. You know, I assume that you're going to be okay jumping around and dodging fire and, you know, all the cool stuff that we're known for. But what are you going to be like, you know, after 4 weeks and you're exhausted and you got 50 shows under your belt? That's what I want to know. You know, that therein lies the real audition.
0: Yeah, it's definitely a grind, and if you ever had a chance to see TSO's backstage presence, it's quite the team effort, certainly, and quite the mobilization that happens every show. And Al, I mean, you always got to mention every year the charitable aspect of TSO. You've done such great work, giving a dollar back for each ticket into communities. I know here with Hunger Task Force, it's always fun to be up there with a nice big fat check for them to help out Milwaukee families.
2: Well, listen, I appreciate you saying that, brother. And again, it goes back to Paul O'Neill, and you notice. You know, he wanted to make a difference in the world, and when he said he wanted to donate $1 from every ticket ever sold, you know, that's, I don't know, 27 years ago? I don't know that any of us thought we were going to sell almost 22 million tickets over the years. So if you do the math, Paul has made a difference, and I'm very, very proud of him, and I'm proud to continue on that legacy. And thanks for bringing that up. I appreciate it.
0: Speaking with Al Petrelli of Trans-Siberian Orchestra, two shows December 26th at Pfizer Forum. Presale's been going on. Tickets officially go on sale tomorrow. We've got a pair of tickets to give away, Al. We thought we'd have a little fun this year. I'm going to have one of our interns take a random caller at 414-799-1029. We're going to play a game if you're down for it, and if you win this game, they'll win the ticket. So all the pressure's on you, Al.
2: All right, good. All right, pressure.
0: I turn it over to Mandy.
1: Wow, you don't sound like even shooketh a little bit, like that, Al. Right.
2: Nah, I'm all right.
1: Well, we're wondering if you've ever played a game like this. Are you familiar with Hallmark Christmas movies?
2: Not really, with the exception of mine. Sorry.
1: That's fair.
0: Okay.
1: That's fair, yeah. Al. But Hallmark has quite an extensive list of Christmas movies. And in fact, they play them not only during the Christmas season, but in July, and they just pump them out like it's nobody's business. Now, we have developed a game called Real or Fake Hallmark Christmas Movies because I myself feel like I could come up with pretty good Hallmark Christmas movie titles. So much so that I've confused some people over the rounds that we've played it. And I'm wondering if I can give you a title and you can tell me whether or not it is a real or fake Hallmark Christmas movie. And if you can get 2 out of 3 correct, then you will win tickets for our random caller to come see you at Pfizer Forum.
2: Okay, I'll do my best.
1: Okay, I believe in you. Here we go. Real or fake Hallmark Christmas movie, Al? My Christmas Cowboy.
2: Fake.
1: That's actually real. Wow. In the 2026 lineup this year.
0: Wow, it's a new one. Come on, no kidding. Right, okay. I thought that was fake for sure.
2: Right.
0: Yeah.
2: Yeah, okay.
1: All right, here we go. Real or fake Hallmark Christmas movie, A Proposal for Christmas.
2: Real.
1: Oh, that's also fake.
2: Okay.
1: You know
2: nobody's going to my show this year.
1: How about this? If you get this one, we'll put all of the Christmas ornaments in this basket.
0: Okay.
1: if you get it right, then they win the ticket.
2: I got a 50-50 shot.
1: Yeah. Okay, here we go. Here we go, Al. I believe in you. Christmas Delivered.
2: Real.
1: Christmas Delivered is real!
0: Okay, all right, we did it. Congratulations, Al.
2: Just call me Mr. Vegas.
0: You're right. Well, yeah, it's all good. You're busy writing your Christmas music and playing the stuff. So, man, exactly. You don't have time for movies. Al, we thank you for the time as always, man. Great to talk to you. And, you know, December 26th in Milwaukee, you'll be here before you know it. So we're looking forward to those shows.
2: All right, guys. Well, I'll talk to you really soon, hopefully before that. Love and respect always. Thanks for the time, and I'll talk to you later.
0: Al Petrelli on 102.9 The Hog.

I'm the Sonic Warrior, Lou Brutus. This week on the world famous Hard Drive, my guest will include Miles Kennedy, Beartooth, Mastodon, Anthrax, and Nonpoint. We'll get you plugged in with Letdown and announce the brand new Screamer of the Week. 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

0: Breaking Noise Afternoon Update.
1: The proposal to permanently seal evidence in the criminal case against Green Bay Packers running back Josh Jacobs has been denied by a Brown County judge. He entered a no plea contest to misdemeanor charges of battery and criminal damage to property on September 10th. Both his team and the victim's team under Marcy's Law filed motions to have the evidence from the case sealed. Now, there is still a status conference, which will be held on September 24th. That hasn't been canceled. So in the meantime, the denial to seal the evidence could allow the NFL to continue its attempt to obtain the video.
2: Right. We talked earlier this week about it. I mean, the video always makes it worse. Yep. I mean, what happened happened. It's already in the past. But I'd be surprised if they could keep the whole video under wraps forever.
1: I don't forever. Think there's any way they can.
2: So we'll have to see how this plays out.
3: Next.
2: Well, the Brewers dropped a game earlier today in Pittsburgh. The Dodgers won. They officially clinched their NL West division. So the Brewers, two games up on L.A. for the top seed in the National League. They've got, I think, almost five, six games ahead of the Braves to get that bye in the first round. They just need to win a couple of more. Nine games left. If they go 5-4, they win five of those. They'll hit 100 wins. Three more wins would set a franchise record for wins at 98.
1: You can do it.
2: Beat last year's franchise record.
1: They got it.
2: Of 97 wins. So,
3: next.
2: All's good there. Just finish strong.

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2: The Continental Football League said that it was awarding an expansion franchise to Milwaukee Pro Football as part of the league's expansion. Now, there's already seven different markets. Who's involved? Indianapolis Capitals, the Cincinnati Dukes, San Antonio Toros, the Texas Syndicate.
3: The Texas Syndicate.
2: And then you've got the Tall City Black Gold, which is Midland and West Texas. Oh, now,
3: a lot of Texas teams, huh?
2: We don't know where they would play. There's currently no home game venue, but the goal is to have three away games and three home games. Now, where are they thinking about perhaps playing? Well, American Family Field or Hart Park in Tosa.
3: Oh, yeah, that's where Tosa East plays, right?
2: It's literally the most random, terrible field.
3: Yeah.
2: You've also got Milwaukee Mile or Veterans Park, which you'd have to place something there, right? Also, weren't we building a soccer stadium?
3: Well, I was going to say, if that supposed soccer stadium was coming at, like, what, 9th in Michigan or somewhere downtown?
2: Yeah.
3: At some supposed, remember, you could vote for the team name? Whatever happened to the soccer team? They could
2: like
3: share
2: the Milwaukee Tall Boys or something.
3: They could share a field with them if someone's building a stadium.
2: I thought it was supposed to be more by Pato. Maybe it's not, regardless.
3: It's somewhere in that
2: build
3: vicinity.
2: Some more something we don't really need. And the Milwaukee Tall Bally name hasn't been taken yet if the soccer team isn't happening. So just make it for football. I don't know. So I don't know exactly when it's going to happen, where they're going to play, what they're going to be called, but it's probably coming unless it's not. I am Mandy. Hey!
4: 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We end the week with five. Adding a word to our song titles all week long. 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

0: So we know the Brewers are in the postseason. To be determined who they're going to play. May not know, because they should get. They're a couple games away from clinching at least that first round bye to be out of the wild card. So games wouldn't start till the first weekend of October. Tickets will go on sale next Wednesday. There is an exclusive early access pre-sale for Wisconsin residents next Tuesday.
1: Nice.
0: That you can go to the Brewers website and learn about that. Maybe that's to keep out any potential Northern Illinois Cubs fans if the Cubs and Brewers do meet in the NLDS. Long way to go before we get there. But that's kind of a cool thing. And when tickets go on sale, they got a watch party for you next week.
1: Yeah, Rally for October. It's a fan celebration and watch party that's going to happen at the UW Credit Union Plaza at American Family Field. So it's a chance for you to check that out. If you haven't had a chance to do that, you know they've got that beer garden. They'll also have a DJ, mascots. There'll be food trucks there. There will be some celebs, some future players, some hopefuls, some Brewer All-Stars there. You'll also see Tim Dillard. So there's going to be a lot of fun to have inside the plaza, and there'll be live cut-ins from inside the plaza as well. 250 hot dogs and brats and beer until first pitch. And then you have $5 beer specials during the game. So it's going to be a big old party and a great way to grab your tickets for

0: inside the plaza, and there'll be live cut-ins from inside the plaza as well. 250 hot dogs and brats and beer until first pitch, and then you have $5 beer specials during the game. So it's going to be a big old party and a great way to grab your tickets for the postseason and to just get ready for October baseball, because it's exciting.
1: Yes, very exciting, and it's almost this year.

0: Borna and Mandy on Milwaukee's 1029 The Hog.
1: Well, check those fantasy lineups. Week 2 starts tonight.
2: I have to do that.
1: Oh, there you go. You're genuinely surprised by that.
2: I was. I didn't get caught off guard.
1: I'm not in the rhythm of football season yet.
2: I agree.
1: We got to go. Do I have guys playing tonight? Are they hurt? Anyone hurt?
2: Right.
1: The players are getting hurt already.
2: They love getting hurt. You know why? Because they don't get out there in the preseason.
1: Yeah, so take a couple of hits and then you get hurt. But you've got, it's the Buffalo's new stadium. Opening up tonight against Detroit Lions.
2: Should Fancy. Be good. Should be All right, good I think tonight. I actually might have a guy or two.
1: I think both those teams have high profile players that you might have in your lineup. So there's your fantasy football public service announcement.
2: Hey, thank
1: be sure
2: you.
1: To, be sure to check that
2: I actually
1: one
2: needed
1: today.
2: That.
1: We'll be talking ball tomorrow for Football Friday. Stop week 2. Eagle Spring Pub, a new place that we're going to be at. It's right by Sideliners, McGuanago. We've been to Sideliners a number of times. Great spot. I'm sure Eagle Spring is just as good, and looking forward to checking it out.
2: Yeah, it's owned by the same people that own Sideliners, and those people are a party. It's a very fun time, so I'm expecting the same tomorrow.
1: And Mandy, I peruse the menu about Tuesday, where we're going to be on Friday, because you can't never too early to start picking out your meal on a fry for a Friday.
2: Yes, so we need to decide.
1: They've got a good fish fry, and you're kind of standard fare, and it looks delicious. So
2: yeah,
1: hope to see you there. We're giving away Hollywood Undead and In This Moment tickets. You can come out play for TSO tickets, real or fake. We'll go back to fall Hallmark movie.
2: That's right.
1: Tomorrow as well, 5 at 5 with Iron
2: double
1: Maiden.
2: Prizes for 5 at
1: double
2: 5?
1: Prizes.
2: Will we double them?
1: And Smashing Pumpkins, sure. We'll double those too as well. So should be a lot of fun tomorrow. Thanks today to Moon Fever for stopping by. Those guys were a lot of fun.
2: Sorry, Borna, forgot about you earlier.
1: You forgot about me? What?
2: Sorry to Moon River.
1: Oh, that I forgot. Yeah, I thought they were coming in next Thursday.
2: Moon Fever.
1: Moon Fever.
2: That they
1: were Moon River. I bet you they get that from time to time.
2: I'm sure they do. Sorry, fellas.
1: Mandy says sorry about butchering your name. Forget your name.
2: Sorry.
1: Moon Fever, great guys.
2: They were very fun.
1: They were a lot of fun. And Al Petrelli of Trans-Siberian Orchestra, our annual visit with
2: him
1: Al.
2: Too. Man, we had a big day.
1: It is. So
2: that's nonsense.
1: Rest up tonight and be ready for Eagle Spring Pub tomorrow. So hope to see you there. Lana's next. It's 1029
0: The Hog. 1029
1: The Hog
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3: Hi, this is Dan Buttry, combat veteran of the Iraq War. 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Andrea was on a business trip in the World Trade Center's North Tower the morning of 9/11. 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Gordon shared with us during a time of extreme pain over their loss, he knew he had to focus on 9/12 and every day after to honor Andrea's story. Today, you can visit an incredible 9/11 memorial in downtown Kewaskum, where the community came together to remember their fallen daughter and all who were lost that tragic day.
0: Ewald Automotive and 1029 The Hog remain committed to serving southeastern Wisconsin's.
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1: 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The Love Monkeys are outside at 3. 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

Rocket. Yeah. What a dreary Thursday. That's okay. We've got Metallica tickets that we're giving away. We've got Live Licks and Rock Reveal.